0: this morning. The accident took place on Route 6 westbound near the Route 124 exit just before 11 a.m. Several individuals were transported to Cape Cod Hospital, but none of the injuries are believed serious. Traffic was at a standstill for some time, and state police are investigating. The cause of a fire at a condominium complex in Hyannis is under investigation. Crews responded to Cape Crossroads Condos on Bursa's Way at around 8 a.m. The fire was reportedly confined to one unit, and there were no injuries. Governor Maura Healey is renewing calls to rein in ICE after the fatal shooting in Maine. John Bayback has more.
1: The governor says she's sick to her stomach. Her words that there was another needless loss of life because of a failed immigration policy.
2: How is it that you have an individual shot dead, you know, in that manner, in front of his wife, his child, and all ICE can say is, sorry, we got the wrong guy.
1: Meantime, the border czar Tom Homan says from now on, at least one ICE agent will be wearing a body camera. Vehicle stops and immigration cases have been suspended pending further review.
0: He's John Bayback. I'm Tori Gates, News Radio 95 WXTK.
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4: 1 degree outside, Weather Network meteorologist Danielle Noyce with your forecast. Areas of smoke and haze, lows in the middle 60s tonight and tomorrow. That smoke and haze may come down a little bit to the surface. You may be able to smell it and have some reduced air quality. Temperatures in the low to mid 80s for highs. Windy out of the west-southwest, 15 to 25 miles per hour. Lower humidity on Friday, which will feel nice, pleasant with high temperatures around 80. For the only forecast you need to know, download our free 1 degree outside weather app on the App Store and Google Play.
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9: We're talking about peacocks.
10: 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The peahen is the female. They are not native to the United States, although they thrive in coastal, warmish areas.
9: So when you see that thing fully displayed, when that peacock wants to have a little good time with a peahen, that thing may go 5 to 7 feet in every direction.
10: 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Again, the peacocks will use it to try to ward off or intimidate trespassers in their territory, but for the most part, the whole thing is to impress the peahens.
9: And they will shake those feathers, and the shaking isn't just like, hey, look how pretty. Mm-hmm. Science has discovered semi-recently those vibrations are in lockstep with the peafowl's head feathers that they used to think were just for show, but mm-hmm. now they realize they vibrate at the same intensity and that they can actually, you know, sort of feel when those tail feathers are vibrating in their direction through their head feathers.
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0: is what they do. And tyrants.
1: It always, whatever name they ascribe to it, whatever manifestation it takes on, it always ends the same way. Unfulfilled promises, number one. More poverty than when you started, number two. Then you've empowered this group of people to take money from your fellow citizens and give it to you, supposedly, and it never ends up the way they promise. And then you have to calculate how much of your freedom you gave up in the name of false security. There is no deviation from it. There's no example that they can give where it is successful. You know, when this guy started bringing up the idea of healthcare and in Canada and all these the socialized medicine everywhere, you know, the National Health Service in Great Britain, disaster. You know, single payer Canada, disaster. And that's why so many people flock to the U.S. and are willing to pay for their own medical care because they know they're not going to get the quality of care under a government-run system if they even get in within the next year or so. By that time, you might be dead. Anyway, my friend, I do appreciate your call. Thanks for being out there. 800-941-SHAWN if you want to be a part of the program as we now celebrate our 250th anniversary. Well, it's a milestone, but also a time to reflect, to have some introspective moments. And this enduring relationship between the U.S. and Israel. Israel has been our most, you know, loyal ally of all time. And by the way, Israel's had no better friend than President Trump. President Kennedy once said, Israel was not created in order to disappear. Israel will endure. It will flourish. And those words really do capture the spirit of, at that time, a young democracy determined to survive. And they're in a fight for their survival every single solitary day as they have been bombarded in densely populated areas by Iran and their proxies. That means you have thousands and thousands of people that have been displaced. Their homes are gone. They need food, water, housing, clothing, medicine. The elderly can't get out, can't get medical assistance. That's where our friends at the International Fellowship of Christians and Jews comes in. They're on the front lines providing all of that assistance. And they're asking for your prayers and for this good work to continue. They need your financial assistance. Be as generous as you can. And they've set up a website. It's right now, flagpinifcj.org. It's one word, flagpinifcj.org. Check it out today, and let's help stand with a country that fights for its survival against radical Islamists.
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5: Smoke on the water, deep purple. Yeah, that smoke is still out there. Good morning, everybody. Tommy B joins us after 6:30. Smoke is out there. Maybe some rain will wash it away. I don't know. Down in Florida, they're dealing with the Sahara sand coming all the way over.
6: Yeah.
5: So we're going to check it all out. We're going to sort it all out and let you know exactly what's going on. Not as much of a sepia color this morning, broadcasting from the iHeartMedia Broadcast Center in Hyannis. Yet not as much of a sepia color. Yesterday, going home, everything looked antique. Looked like antique photographs all over the place. So much to talk about today. So much to get to. And we're going to do a little freestyling earlier than usual today. You know, we like to start Freestyle Friday on Thirsty Thursday. So we're going to do that earlier than the final hour of the show. As a matter of fact, I'll put the number out there now. You can connect with El Luco, 855-403-9846. 855-403-9846. Okay, to stop or not to stop for ICE? That's the question. Okay, yesterday came out that ICE was going to suspend doing car stops for the average illegal immigrant. We're talking about the illegal immigrant who, is in the country, but, you know, hasn't murdered or raped anyone yet. Exactly. But the president came out and said, no, you should still stop them. Tom Homan, depending upon which station you're listening to, maybe in the newscast you heard Tom Homan. I believe he was on Laura Ingraham last night and said, all right, look, we got to make sure everybody's got the resources they need and everything they need to be able to properly execute these stops. And, oh, maybe execute isn't a good word, because the Democrats are telling us that ICE, just like, remember, they used to tell us police, are going out there every day in the hope of killing people, right? Get up every morning, the ICE agents, and decide, oh, I hope I get to kill someone today. And they told us that's what police do. Get up every morning. Oh, hope I can. Which, if we build on our principle of common sense here, that makes no sense. Makes absolutely no sense, huh? How is that possible? Is it even happening? No. No, actually, it's not. Not at all. When we ask about, well, wait a minute. They're going out and they're killing unarmed black men. No, they're not. Not happening. Take a look at the numbers. It's not happening. Yeah. Okay. More baloney. And you know what? The attacks on law enforcement in this country, is as long as Trump is president, remember, we're going to attack law enforcement. Yesterday, Todd Blanch, Attorney General Todd Blanch, was up before the Senate Judiciary Committee and for confirmation and other discussions. And of course, Sheldon Only White's in the House had some questions. Sheldon had some questions. And boy, did he get an answer. Do you have that soundbite, Eluco?
6: Yeah.
5: Thank you. Why don't you drop it in?
7: How long do you intend to put up with that Kash Patel character? Are you good with his airplane jaunts? Are you confident he's not drinking on the job? Are you sure none of his travel is a pretext for vacation activities like snorkeling, Olympics, and visiting girlfriends? Are you sure he knows what he's doing? Do you vouch for him? Are you willing to look at whether he lied to this committee?
8: That's an extraordinarily obnoxious question, Senator. And I have full faith in Director Patel and the work that he's doing every day.
7: Great. You get to own that.
5: Great. You get to own that. Okay, Sheldon. Sheldon, can you do something useful? Let me ask you a question. What do you plan to do about your own character? Like the very fact that you're a member of a whites-only club. Oh, well, wait a minute. They denied that. But, oh, yeah, that's right. You're not a member of Bailey Beach Club. I mean, your wife is. You're just a guest. What about your yacht club? Oh, yeah. I think you're still a member there, though. Because it's not as famous as Bailey Beach Club. Is your wife still raking in millions working for the so-called wind energy industry? She's doing consulting work. And I know that you vote on a lot of legislation that would impact that. Are you still doing that? I see. Okay. Yep, there you go. Sheldon, good job. Very, very good job. See what I mean? If Trump or any Republican is responsible for law enforcement, well, it's got to be. Got to be corrupt. Of course, Barack Obama, when he was responsible, he told us that we were going to, ready? Reimagine policing. That's one of those fancy lefty terms that really means nothing or means whatever they want it to mean. And it sounds kind of, you know, like hip. They like to be cool and hip with the new words. Reimagine. Oh, okay. That's nice. That makes it sound like you're, I don't know, you're going to take away their guns and give them feather dusters or something? What does that mean? What does reimagining mean? I don't get it. Yeah. Neither do they. Which leads me to something else that I wanted to share with you in this first segment, because it's amazing. So I had a conversation with Tommy B yesterday afternoon, and we were talking about the smoke in the upper atmosphere and the like. And he said, well, you know, these are Canadian wildfires. He said, I don't remember a lot of wildfires when I was younger. And he said, in Canada, he said, I know they were there. And if you remember, he's told us about a friend from college who in the summer would work as a smoke jumper. You know, one of those people who drops into an area to fight fires. He said, I don't remember these massive Canadian wildfires. And I said, well, Tom, you know, back then we used to do a better job of managing forests. We would cut up some of the fuel that would be on the ground and remove it and manage a forest. Now, you're not allowed to manage a forest. You're supposed to let it stay in its natural state, which will lead to wildfires from lightning strikes, from whatever. So we were talking about that, and he said, well, wait a minute. They're telling us that there will be more wildfires because of climate change, and yet we have this smoke from the wildfires, and we didn't reach the high temperatures that were forecast because of the smoke in the upper atmosphere. How could that be? So when we come back, I want to give you a look at the idiocy of what's being done over in Europe regarding air conditioning or keeping yourself cool while people die. No, they're not in a heat wave right now. They're in their typical weather right now, like, you know. But they're not in another one of the heat waves. But they're sure to be another one this summer. I mean, we're only halfway through July. We got some more time. So anyway, we will get to that. Meantime, El Luco, Tommy's not going to be happy.
6: Why is that?
5: England lost yesterday.
6: Oh, yes, they did lose. Yeah, and they were up a goal, weren't they?
5: Yeah, yeah. Oh, my God. So it's Argentina and Spain.
6: Spain, yeah.
5: All right, who are you going with in that one?
6: I'd have to say Argentina.
5: Yeah, me too. Well, you know, Messi, he's one of us.
6: Yeah, he's one of the best players in the world right now.
5: Yeah, but he's Italian, you know.
6: Well, that too, of course. We'll make sure to send him some cannolis from your good friends that I, you know.
5: Yeah, well, I'm sure the Daniele family would be happy to help him.
6: Probably would be.
5: Of course, the Italians never made it at all into this world, which is embarrassing that they didn't make it in again. And
6: yeah.
5: They really should be up at the top of the heap.
6: They were for a long time, weren't they?
5: Yeah, they have great players.
6: Although the U.S. actually did. It was back in, I think, 2018, didn't make it.
5: Yeah, but, that you can excuse.
6: To an extent.
5: You can. I mean, it's like, it's not our sport.
6: It's not our sport by any means. I agree there, but
5: yeah.
6: They're still a pretty good team. I mean, they're not top-tier team by any means, but they're still good enough that they usually make it every time.
5: Yep. But the Italians, they should be making it, and they should be in the running.
6: Oh, yeah, that's a bigger deal, yeah.
5: Yeah. And my friends in Rome tell me that they didn't make it because they have too much, they don't have enough cohesion among the players. And I don't know, one of my buddies said that it was, you know, they've got a lot of superstars, but they're kind of prima donnas and you know, I don't know. I don't know. But they have talent and they should be there. It's a question of, are they a cohesive team? Anyway, look, speaking of Europe, we will get to the insanity of the anti-air conditioning movement in England when we return. Don't go anywhere. You're listening to the Jim Polito Show, 855-403-9846. You are not alone.
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5: Welcome back. All right. Hey, the actor from Jurassic Park, Sam Neill, remember he passed away Monday. Now, he had beaten blood cancer, but they say he died from pneumonia. Died from pneumonia. That's the official cause of his death. Yeah. And he's sad. He was not that old. And very good actor. Very, very good actor. Okay. We're going to get to the craziness regarding air conditioning in Europe. You got to hear this. But let's go to Fab Four Tony. He has something to say about the World Cup. Fab Four, aren't you retired now? What are you doing up at this hour?
23: I'm not retired yet. September 1st.
5: Oh, okay. All right.
23: It's my last day. I just got like maybe, I don't know, I got 6 weeks vacation after he's up. So I'm going to probably be in another 30 days.
5: All right.
23: So anyways, everybody on that Argentina?
5: Yeah.
23: That you're talking about, yeah. Everybody on that team are Italian. They're all from Italy. Every single one of them.
5: Well,
23: I sent you, something. I sent you something on Messenger.
5: Oh, you did. All right.
23: Look at it. They're all Italian. They're all from Italy. So they're actually, Italy's in the final.
5: actually, now that I look at it, yeah. I mean, you have to remember that there are a large number of Italians in Argentina. I mean, you can go into cities in Argentina and think you're in Italy. Yeah.
23: Right. But I sent you that little meme.
5: Yeah, it is. It's funny.
23: Isn't it? So Italy's in the finals. So tell me, don't worry about it.
5: All right. I will.
23: I just wanted to show that to you.
5: All right, Fab Four. Hey, thank you. Thank you very much. Appreciate it. Fab Four Tony, everybody. Yeah, I thought he was already retired. Okay. Let's get to this soundbite. So I'm going through the BBC stuff, and I come across this clip of an architect from the a guest on the BBC talking about what can be done. What can be done about the the air conditioning issue in Europe, specifically Great Britain? And this woman, who's an architect, is presenting these ideas of how to keep homes cool. Architect Smith Mordack. First of all, Smith Mordack has looks very odd. Kind of has like a boy's regular haircut. But this woman, just listen to the suggestions. Go ahead, play it out.
0: We do not all need air conditioning. However, in London and the southeast, there are a lot of homes that over time are going to need some form of active cooling. What that means is more than we have now. So it doesn't have to mean air conditioning unit of the sort that, you know, you can go buy down at your local big box store. There are lots of different ways to provide active cooling. And there are also very cool ways and very sustainable ways to create that we could go into all kinds of cool technologies.
1: Well, what's a sustainable way to cool your house?
0: Well, so, for example, Bedzed, a development in South London, has these chimneys that will draw cool air up through the house so that you can actually create essentially active ventilation, but it's just propelled through the wind that goes past above the roofs. So it's
5: right,
0: not
5: hold,
0: like you're
5: hold
0: plugging...
5: Hold it there, Luke. Hold it there. Right. A ventilation duct. It's going to propel cool air through the house because of the wind. Okay. Yeah, that'll work. That'll work while grandma and grandpa have heat stroke. That'll work. Okay. Go ahead. I'm sorry, Luco. Go back.
0: You don't have to plug anything in. There's no need for energy generated by renewables or otherwise. So it's a smart solution that allows then for sort of more ventilation, and that can also be combined with my favorite piece of cooling technology. A rock store, which is where you have like a load of rocks in a basement and a labyrinth, is particularly useful for public buildings. And you pass the air over these cool rocks that are a little bit like the whiskey stones that you might put in your drink that don't, you know, dilute the whiskey. And they cool the air, and then that cool air is drawn through the building. And so it's like it's creating essentially a kind of air conditioning, but again, nothing is plugged in. So I'm just saying, there's cool ways to do
5: that?
0: This.
5: We're going to pass air over some cool rocks like a whiskey stone. A whiskey stone is, you know, you put it in the freezer and then you drop it in your glass of whiskey. It chills the whiskey without diluting it. Are you serious? You know what? We'll play the rest of it later. This is insanity. Ladies and gentlemen, Tommy B coming up. You're listening to the Jim Polito Show. You are not alone.
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4: The Massachusetts Department of Environmental Protection has issued an air quality alert for Barnstable County due to smoke from Canadian wildfires. The Mass DEP says that the levels of fine particle pollution from the smoke may approach or exceed levels that are unhealthy for sensitive groups, including the elderly, children, and people with heart or lung conditions. Authorities say that the alert will remain in effect until midnight this evening. A 23-year-old Sandwich resident is facing operating a boat under the influence and other charges. Authorities say that Sean Davies' motorboat slammed into a moored, unoccupied boat at a high rate of speed on Saturday night in Centerville. They say that three people were evaluated on the scene, and one man had to be taken to Cape Cod Hospital with non-life-threatening injuries. Officials say that according to a report filed in Barnstable District Court, a field sobriety test found that Davies was above the legal limit. Police are asking anyone with information on this incident to contact them immediately and say at this time an investigation is currently ongoing. A 91-year-old woman has died after crashing her minivan on a Martha's Vineyard ferry last week. Authorities say that the crash happened on July 8th at the Vineyard Haven Terminal when the woman drove her minivan at a high rate of speed across the deck of a ferry and crashed into the stern loading doors on the far side of the vessel. Emergency personnel say that the woman driver was then flown to a Boston hospital for treatment, but later died of her injuries. The Cape and Islands District Attorney's Office has since confirmed the woman's death and says that the Massachusetts State Police is continuing to investigate the incident. Provincetown officials are issuing safety warnings which can be applied to the full Cape. Tory Gates explains.
6: The fire department responded to 15 calls on Monday. Five of these were confirmed fires. One building fire, the others involving mulch and garbage near to structures or vegetation. Several area communities assisted and there were no injuries reported. Fire officials are reminding residents and business owners to take precautions, including careful discarding of smoking materials, keeping any products used for ignition away from anything combustible, to monitoring lithium-ion charging products and unplugging them after they are fully charged. I'm Tory Gates.
4: And in sports, the Red Sox are looking to build on their 9-game winning streak as Major League Baseball gets ready to resume on Friday. The Sox will be hosting a doubleheader against the first-place Tampa Bay Rays. First pitches are scheduled for 1:35 and 7:10 p.m. I'm Brian Berner, News Radio 95, WXTK.
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27: Typical slowdowns at the Bourne Bridge and the Bourne Rotary traveling onto the Cape, but no delay times, no backups at the Sagamore Bridge. There is still construction set up in Wellfleet and Eastham on both sides of Route 6 between Saw Pond and Depot, but no crashes. I'm Gina Genesis.
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3: Now, your look at the 1 degree outside weather network forecast for Cape Cod and the islands.
11: 1 degree outside weather network meteorologist Danielle Noyce with your forecast. Areas of smoke and haze, lows in the middle 60s tonight and tomorrow. That smoke and haze may come down a little bit to the surface. You may be able to smell it and have some reduced air quality. Temperatures in the low to mid 80s for highs. Windy out of the west southwest, 15 to 25 miles per hour. Lower humidity on Friday, which will feel nice, pleasant with high temperatures around 80. For the only forecast you need to know, download our free 1 degree outside weather app on the App Store and Google Play.
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0: All right. All right. We have got a lot to do today. I do want to make a big thank you to Judy, Kelly, Tom. Came out to Press Ahead Coffee yesterday. And yes, they were amongst the folks getting coffee, but we had a nice little sit down and powwow conversation. So very good. Press Ahead Coffee. And they have a new thing there they call the Day Sipper. It's this cool thing. Like, it's like this, it's hard for me to describe this pouch that your iced coffee goes in. And then you drop this thing into like your insulated mug or cup. And without diluting your coffee, you can keep it cool. And it's great. It's great anyway. A Press Ahead Coffee, 289 Katuit Road in Sandwich, pressahead.com. Where is Tommy B?
1: 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And now he's right here, the Jim

0: Welcome back. Yow. Hey, no, the Chief Tom O'Connor was not there yesterday. And no, he's a busy man. You know, he had grandpa duty. Busy, busy man. But anyway, again, thank you to everybody from Dennis. And also thank you to Press Ahead Coffee and everybody who came out. Okay, so now two things on the development of dementia and Alzheimer's. There is now a blood test that could predict a person's risk of developing dementia up to a full decade before symptoms develop. And the blood test measures levels of a protein that is a known biomarker of Alzheimer's disease. And researchers are trying to come up with smooth down the process of this test. Now, you say, okay, well, it's going to tell you, all right, in 10 years you could have Alzheimer's, okay, or dementia. Yeah, I know. And you're going to say, well, you don't have any kind of a cure. Well, while there isn't a cure, there is a new medication. It's been out there for a while. It's a medication, though, that you would have to get through an IV. You would have to go in periodically and receive this drug. And it can delay the onset of Alzheimer's anywhere from 3 to 8 years. And now the drug can be delivered with a simple injection, not having to go in for an IV. And this medication, what the heck is the, I had the name of it here earlier. Let's see. And it does, what it does is attack those amyloid plaques, the protein that forms those amyloid plaques that can lead to Alzheimer's. Let's see. And oh boy, the annual cost for it, around $26,000. But I'm told here that Medicare may will likely cover it because they already cover the IV of it. And what's the name? Oh, God. I'm so sorry, folks. Hold on. Oh, Donanemab. Yep. And, well, that is the name of the drug. Look it up. Talk to your physician about it.
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4: Bombing Iran during the day and then for 6 hours a night. I'm Dave Anthony, Fox News. Two waves of strikes across Iran.
5: Some of this information now is coming from Iranian state media, not confirmed by the U.S.
4: Fox's Mike Tobin in Tel Aviv.
5: Air defense is triggered very close to Tehran, showing U.S. forces striking further north than they have in this round of fighting. Also, barracks for Iran's 388th Mechanized Infantry Brigade were hit. The town of Ranshar to the southeast, that brigade operates tanks and armored vehicles. Also, as part of the blockade, the U.S. has now fired on a commercial ship. U.S. Central Command says the tanker was headed toward Karg Island, Iran's primary oil export hub. The ship ignored multiple warnings. U.S. aircraft fired Hellfire missiles into the smokestack and disabled it.
4: And Iran's been retaliating, launching drones and missiles targeting American bases in Bahrain, Jordan, and Kuwait. But President Trump insists
6: they want to settle so badly. They don't like what we're doing.
4: Again, warning, if Iran doesn't return to nuclear negotiations, the U.S. will bomb Iran's bridges and power plants next week. Tonight, the president will make a primetime address at 9 p.m. Eastern. He says he'll focus on election integrity as the president continues to claim there was fraud in the 2020 election he lost. The president's urging Congress to pass new regulations like voter ID and mail-in ballot restrictions, but Democratic Senate leader Chuck Schumer says,
7: Mr. President, the SAVE Act ain't passing. It ain't passing in the Senate, it ain't passing with Democrats, and it ain't passing in the courts.
4: There's a yellowish haze in the sky from the Great Lakes region as smoke from wildfires from Canada and Minnesota spreads all the way to Boston, New York, and Philadelphia, and you can smell it in the air.
8: We are expecting that air quality to reach unhealthy levels, so a good idea to stay indoors, avoid being outside for long periods of time.
4: Fox Weather's Bane Froney. South Texas keeps dealing with rain up to 30 inches in some areas, leading to flooding. The threat of even more today. Roads have been inundated, cars stuck, people needing rescue. 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
14: Good morning, I'm Brian Berner with this WXTK news update. A 91-year-old woman has died after crashing her minivan on a Martha's Vineyard ferry last week. Authorities say that the crash happened on July 8th at the Vineyard Haven Terminal when the woman drove her minivan at a high rate of speed across the deck of a ferry and crashed into the stern loading doors on the far side of the vessel. Emergency personnel say that the woman driver was then flown to a Boston hospital for treatment, but later died of her injuries. The Cape and Islands District Attorney's Office has since confirmed the woman's death and says that the Massachusetts State Police is continuing to investigate the incident. The Massachusetts Department of Environmental Protection has issued an air quality alert for Barnstable County due to smoke from Canadian wildfires. The Mass DEP says that the levels of fine particle pollution from the smoke may approach or exceed levels that are unhealthy for sensitive groups, including the elderly, children, and people with heart or lung conditions. Authorities say that the alert will remain in effect until midnight this evening. A 23-year-old Sandwich resident is facing operating a boat under the influence and other charges. Authorities say that Sean Davies' motorboat slammed into a moored, unoccupied boat at a high rate of speed on Saturday night in Centerville. They say that three people were evaluated on the scene, and one man had to be taken to Cape Cod Hospital with non-life-threatening injuries. Officials say that according to a report filed in Barnstable District Court, a field sobriety test found that Davies was above the legal limit. Police are asking anyone with information on this incident to contact them immediately and say at this time an investigation is currently ongoing. Provincetown officials are issuing safety warnings which can be applied to the full Cape. Tory Gates explains.
15: The fire department responded to 15 calls on Monday. Five of these were confirmed fires. One building fire, the others involving mulch and garbage near to structures or vegetation. Several area communities assisted and there were no injuries reported. Fire officials are reminding residents and business owners to take precautions, including careful discarding of smoking materials, keeping any products used for ignition away from anything combustible, to monitoring lithium-ion charging products and unplugging them after they are fully charged. I'm Torrey Gates.
14: And in sports, the Red Sox are looking to build on their 9-game winning streak as Major League Baseball gets ready to resume on Friday. The Sox will be hosting a doubleheader against the first-place Tampa Bay Rays. First pitches are scheduled for 1:35 and 7:10 p.m. I'm Brian Berner, News Radio 95, WXTK.
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16: Slowing down at the Sagamore Bridge, traveling on to the Cape with typical slowdowns at the Bourne Bridge and the Bourne Rotary. No reported crashes across the Cape, but there is a construction zone through Wellfleet and Eastham on both sides of Route 6 between Salt Pond and Depot. I'm Gina Genesis.
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13: Now, your look at the 1 degree outside weather network forecast for Cape Cod and the islands.
19: 1 degree outside, Weather Network meteorologist Danielle Noyce with your forecast. Areas of smoke and haze, lows in the middle 60s. So that smoke and haze may come down a little bit to the surface. You may be able to smell it and have some reduced air quality. Temperatures in the low to mid 80s for highs. Windy out of the west southwest, 15 to 25 miles per hour. Lower humidity on Friday, which will feel nice, pleasant with high temperatures around 80. For the only forecast you need to know, download our free 1 degree outside weather app on the App Store and Google Play.
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20: Beep, beep, beep, beep, yeah!
21: Morning, everybody. How you doing? I'm Ed Lambert. Bob, you got the cough button ready to go? I've had it. With the smoke and the haze. I don't know about you. Day one, 2 days ago, okay. Yesterday, yellow, orangey, gray. I mean, did you hit the beach yesterday, Bob?
22: No, I did not.
21: Why? Because of the smoke and haze and stuff? Yeah. A lot of people are saying, what the heck is going on? Len said, Ed, it took me 10 minutes this morning to find 95.1 on my radio dial. Couldn't see through the Canadian haze. This Canadian haze, the wildfires is going crazy. I don't really understand why we're getting I know the high level winds and they're pushing it down. I heard that, or I was watching the TV last night, everybody, and they said maybe tomorrow, you know, the winds will push it a little bit further to the south and west, and we might have a clear day tomorrow. I don't know. But this is really surreal right now with the storm and everything else that's happening. All right, I've had enough. All right, I don't know how many Canadian wildfires can there be. They said there's 800 of them. 800 of them. Some of them are out of control. That's great, Bob. Give me a cut on CVB and what they're talking about with the Canadian fires.
0: inside, yeah. Even if you're not dealing with lung disease, asthma, or even sort of any heart issues, because, you know, we have this air quality alert
21: 508-775. Have you got it?
0: Probably best to stay inside, yeah. Even if you're not dealing with lung disease, asthma, or even sort of any heart issues, because, you know, we have this air quality alert in effect, and you definitely can smell it. You noticed that yesterday. Unfortunately, I think that's something we'll smell again today, is a thicker smoke plume moves in this afternoon. We have a little bit of relief this morning, but we're back at it again with that thicker smoke arriving later today.
21: I want to know when it's going to, get out of here. God bless us. And also, Bob, don't forget, this doesn't count with our 72 days of sun, all right? This doesn't work. Not going to happen. The haze is amazing. I don't know about you, but the yellow skies and the tint, it really is surreal. And after a while, I just say, okay, got to blow it out of here. Over 800 Canadian wildfires. Drifting south, blocking the sun, air quality, sensitive groups, unhealthy conditions. I couldn't smell it yesterday. Down here in the Cape, other places they could. But it is a big deal. And I just want to know when it's going to be out of here. 508-775-9985. Speaking of getting out of here, today's the day when the tall ships are leaving. Yeah. It's sort of a anticlimactic type of thing. A great week, but they're leaving. A lot of them have already left yesterday, but a lot of the tall ships are leaving at 0:30 this morning. Some of them already left. Thousands and thousands of people watch them come into Boston, and now many of the tall ships leaving this morning. Some headed out yesterday afternoon. But a lot of them are headed to 40, 45, or 50 that'll be leaving today as a different times today, going in different spots. Some of them going down to different appearances down in Georgia, New York, New Jersey. And you know what this means for all of you on the canal and also going around P-Town? We're going to see them going home in the Canadian the wildfires going crazy. There was an article in the Herald about one of the ships that is heading out to Blue Nose, heading out in the smog, the yellow-tinged haze of the Canadian wildfires, and heading up to Nova Scotia, and the hazy conditions and the yellow skies. It's awful. But anyway, a lot of them are going home, so be aware you're going to see them going through the canal again or heading around P-Town and heading down south. But today's the day when they leave. And I'm assuming, Bob, we'll have a wrap on what it meant, the tall ships and the sail Boston. As a matter of fact, let me have cut number 34, if you will.
3: As Sail Boston comes to an end, the excitement and memories created here will last a lifetime.
17: It's awesome. This is great. We couldn't ask for anything more.
3: And it got even better when Argentina advanced to the World Cup final. As the Libertad, Argentina's tall ship and her cadets cheered from ashore. It's magic in Boston tonight. As the tall ships prepare to set sail.
23: Beautiful, that's beautiful. I can't believe it. I know how to work. Okay, I'm very happy.
21: You know, I got to tell you, I was watching last night some of the festivities after Argentina beat England in the World Cup. That was a hell of a game. I watched some of it, about 2-1. And England was ahead for an awful lot of the game. Then Argentina just came back. And I think England screwed themselves by playing defense instead of, you know, going out on the offense. But they decided to hunker down and cost them the game, I think. Anyway, give me half cut number 6, Bob. Boy, the computer is slow this morning.
22: Yeah, it's really slow.
24: Set.
2: as Argentina will face Spain on Sunday at 3 p.m. Eastern in East Rutherford, New Jersey. Argentina is the defending World Cup champions. The Argentines beat England on Wednesday 2-1 in the semifinal, scoring 2 goals in 7 minutes to complete the comeback. And Spain defeated France 2-0 on Tuesday. The Spaniards will compete in their second final. The last one they made was in 2010 when they won it all. The losers of the semifinals, England and France, will also compete in a third-place contest. That's taking place on Saturday in Miami at 5 p.m. Eastern. Tony Genualdo, Fox News.
21: The wrap-up of the World Cup, everybody. It's been an exciting time. So we got a wrap-up of the World Cup. All right, we got a with the game yesterday afternoon, and then this weekend coming up with the championship, and then that goes away. I mean, the tall ships have left or are leaving as of today, some yesterday, but most of them today. We got the Canadian wildfire going up, going crazy up there. And what's coming up on Monday? I mean, it seems like everything is happening all at once right now, but the Barnstable County Fair. Hey, Bob, can you play There's a Fair in the Air? Oh, no, we can't play that, remember?
22: We can't play it.
21: You know, we can't. Why can't we play it? Because, well, you can't play them. We can sing it. But there's a fair in the air starting Monday. Right on Monday, all next week, right on through Sunday, the Barnstable County Fair. It's open Monday through Thursday, noon to 9:30, Friday and Saturday, noon to 8:30, Sunday. Anyway, it's the hours usually are 4 to 9:30 in the afternoon to 9:30 at night. The rides are closing at 10 o'clock at night on Sunday and 11 p.m. every other day. But Monday through Sunday of next week, it's over at the fairgrounds. Okay, right there on Route 151. You all know where it is, East Falmouth. Go to the Rotary, head out 151. It's up there on the right, the Cape Cod Fairgrounds. The Barnstable County Fair coming next week. All sorts of entertainment. They got magic shows, music, stunt, livestock, cattle shows, petting zoos. So much more going on, too. Carousels, rides, how to lose your money by ring tossing or throwing or trying to get basketball hoops. God, I remember doing the show over there years ago. Jim Kane and I went over, and we'd be at zero dark 30 before anything opened up. We'd be sitting there to do our show. People would be like, who are these people over here doing a radio show? Nobody was there yet. But those are fun days, fun times. Barnstable County Fair, $20 for an adult, $10 for kids, and $15 for seniors and military. That goes for me, all right? 3-day passes are available for $50, and children ages 5 and under enter for free with an adult, paid adult, all right? You can buy tickets in person, online purchasing, in order to get have to stand in line. Tickets for midway rides are sold separately in the midway area. Prices for $1.50 for one, $25 for 25 tickets, $40 for 40 tickets. you're bringing the kids over, drop $40, get 40 tickets, all right? You can get unlimited ride wristbands, by the way, online or in person for $40. All right, so, and then they tell you which times they're valid for. But anyway, the Barnstable County Fair, it's always a big deal. I'd love to know if the wildfires, or the Canadian wildfires, are out of here by next week. I hope so. But hopefully they'll blow out. I don't know what's, we're trying to find out, and Bob, we're not having any luck trying to find out, going to Canada to try to find out what the hell's going on.
22: No.
21: There just isn't anything coming out of Canada at all. So, all right, that's a wrap. Tall ships leaving, Canadian smoke, World Cup this weekend, a great game yesterday with Argentina and England, and the hand of God. England did not overcome the hand of God, the scoring years ago by Argentina. So we got the World Cup, we got the county fair. And I'm going to take a quick break, and then you wait to hear this story. I hope you're going to enjoy this story. I'm going to go down to Wellfleet and get this story, but let me take a quick break first. I'm Ed Lambert. I'll be right back.
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21: You know, sometimes you guys out there send me emails that a lot of people feel the same way. Don't write it down. About the World Cup yesterday between England and Argentina. One of our listeners, Joe in West Harwich, said, "You know, Ed, I finally bit the bullet and watched the FIFA World Cup match between England and Argentina. You know, it's hard to imagine a less entertaining sporting event. The players and coaches whine to the referees like schoolgirls all game long. Players flopped worse than the NBA players, clutched their legs or knees, screamed out in pain as if they were shot by a Navy SEAL sniper, only to get up seconds later and continue playing. Ed, you know what happens if you do that in the NHL? You get a 2-minute penalty for embellishment, and then you get your ass kicked on top of it all. Soccer players are the biggest pansies on earth. Beautiful game? I'd rather watch the grass grow on the field. Pitch. What a joke." Joe, I'm sitting there yesterday afternoon out in the kitchen, and I'm watching a little bit of the, my wife said, "What quarter is it?" or what, and I said, "I have no idea. You know, it's 89 minutes or something. I don't know." And she said, "What are you watching it for?" And I said, "Well, I wanted to watch a little bit of the Argentina and England, and England was ahead 1-0. And I said, "There looks like England is going to get the best of Argentina." And then all of a sudden, out of the blue, Argentina scores one goal. Then it ties the game. Then it's two goals. And then I said, "Oh, man." And then, so Joe, I'm with you. I don't watch soccer very often. I thought it was interesting to see the way the England changed their philosophy of playing Argentina to be a defensive team. I thought they blew it. But any event, I thought it was, Argentina deserved to win. England, I didn't get it. Anyway, 508-775-9985. But I'm with you, Joe. I'm not necessarily at all a soccer watcher fan, even if it's World Cup. Better than trying to watch the other stuff. I'm not there yet. I probably never will be. 508-775-9985. Email me, edit95wxtk.com. Matt over the vineyard said, hey, Ed, you talk about the Canadian wildfires. I don't have a sense of smell, Ed, but yesterday afternoon, the air tasted like burnt toast. Good luck this afternoon. You would think, Matt, that you guys on the vineyard in Nantucket, it would blow right by you, but not necessarily. But it's here, and it's going to be here for a while. All right. It's 29 minutes after 7 o'clock. I don't have time to tell you the whole story, but I'm going to start it, all right? And this is something you got to be there to believe it. Five, six years ago, an owner down in Wellfleet bought a beautiful home right on the ocean. Right there on the cliff, you know, gorgeous home, $5.5 million home. All right, it was even back then it was a little bit of threatening to tumble into Cape Cod Bay. But the there's this guy John Bonamy, according to the Boston Globe, was just the man to fall in love with this piece of real estate right on the edge of the cliffs. This shingled home on the Wellfleet Cliff was huge. Sunset views, water views, 180, you know, big kitchen, so many ensuite bathrooms, you could never get rid of the house guests, writes the Herald. And here we go, the widely reported assessments at the time of possible erosion. But anyway, they paid $5.5 million for it, even though there were red flags and geotechnical engineer reports and everybody else out there about this house that John Bonamy bought. Right now, as of last fall, the lawsuit that John brought against J.P. Morgan Chase is working its way through district court. Let me take a quick break for the news. When I come back, I'll tell you what this is all about. Amazing. I'm Ed Lambert.
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2: Good morning. I'm Brian Berner with this WXTK news update. A 91-year-old woman has died after crashing her minivan on a Martha's Vineyard ferry last week. Authorities say that the crash happened on July 8th at the Vineyard Haven Terminal when the woman drove her minivan at a high rate of speed across the deck of a ferry and crashed into the stern loading doors on the far side of the vessel. Emergency personnel say that the woman driver was then flown to a Boston hospital for treatment, but later died of her injuries. The Cape and Islands District Attorney's Office has since confirmed the woman's death and says that the Massachusetts State Police is continuing to investigate the incident. The Massachusetts Department of Environmental Protection has issued an air quality alert for Barnstable County due to smoke from Canadian wildfires. The Mass DEP says that the levels of fine particle pollution from the smoke may approach or exceed levels that are unhealthy for sensitive groups, including the elderly, children, and people with heart or lung conditions. Authorities say that the alert will remain in effect until midnight this evening. Agway of Cape Cod is presenting Paws and Pedals, a dog-friendly garden party today, July 16th, from 5 to 7 p.m. at the Agway of Cape Cod at 686 Route 134 in South Dennis. They're inviting people and their pets to come out and support local animal rescues and enjoy some Cape Cod beer, a barbecue, music, a appetizer bar, and say of course there'll be activities for the dogs as well. They say for a discounted ticket and a free gift, you can pre-register online at their website, or you can buy a ticket for full price at the venue. Adult pre-orders are $15 online or $20 at the door, while kids 12 and under and pets are free. Provincetown officials are issuing safety warnings, which can be applied to the full Cape. Tori Gates explains.
3: The fire department responded to 15 calls on Monday. Five of these were confirmed fires, one building fire, the others involving mulch and garbage near to structures or vegetation. Several area communities assisted, and there were no injuries reported. Fire officials are reminding residents and business owners to take precautions, including careful discarding of smoking materials, keeping any products used for ignition away from anything combustible, to monitoring lithium-ion charging products, and unplugging them after they are fully charged. I'm Torrey Gates.
2: And in sports, the Red Sox are looking to build on their 9-game winning streak as Major League Baseball gets ready to resume on Friday. The Sox will be hosting a doubleheader against the first-place Tampa Bay Rays. First pitches are scheduled for 1:35 and 7:10 p.m. I'm Brian Berner, News Radio 95, WXTK.
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18: 5-minute slowdown traveling onto the Cape approaching the Sagamore Bridge. Under 5 minutes at the Bourne Bridge and the Bourne Rotary. No reported crashes across the Cape, but it is busier through South Dennis on Route 6 at 134. I'm Gina Genesis.
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1: Now, your look at the 1 degree outside weather network forecast for Cape Cod and the islands.
22: 1 degree outside Weather Network meteorologist Danielle Noyce with your forecast. Areas of smoke and haze, lows in the middle 60s. So that smoke and haze may come down a little bit to the surface. You may be able to smell it and have some reduced air quality. Temperatures in the low to mid 80s for highs. Windy out of the west southwest, 15 to 25 miles per hour. Lower humidity on Friday, which will feel nice, pleasant with high temperatures around 80. For the only forecast you need to know, download our free 1 degree outside weather app on the App Store and Google Play.
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21: About 23 minutes in front of 8. Good morning, I'm Ed Lambert. So anyway, here's the deal in Wellfleet. Okay, you ready? This New York lawyer comes in and buys a house down in Wellfleet right on the dunes, okay? Threatening to be tumbled into Cape Cod Bay. The house has been there for, I don't know, 15 years. Everybody, it's a mansion. It's huge. And everybody said it was, nobody should have built it there to begin with. But they did. They had the money. But anyway, this John Bonami, it says, okay, he comes in 5-6 years ago, buys the house, pays $5.5 million for it. Now, and now the house is falling in. And guess what old John is doing with his attorneys? They're suing J.P. Morgan Chase, suing the bank that gave him the mortgage, saying the bank should not have given him the mortgage to begin with. So he's blaming the bank for giving him a mortgage that he wanted. All right? He said that the bank should never have lent him the money because he was, and this is from his own lawsuit, he said no rational person would have considered purchasing that property, and certainly not at the full asking price. So he's blaming the bank for giving him the mortgage and wants the relief close to $4 million plus interest and damages and attorney's fees for the bank giving him the mortgage so he could buy the house. All you people down in Wellesley know the house I'm talking about. Apparently everybody down there knew about it way back when. But this is the straw that breaks the camel's back about, you know, you should have known better. Way back when they got the permits for this huge 5,000, 6,000 square foot home, it was opposed by the National Park Service. It was built anyway in 2010. Narrow strip on right over Cape Cod Bay and Wellfleet Harbor. The Blashes, Mark and Barbara, did it. Everybody knows about it, and everybody said, money, see what money can do? The lawsuits, trophy home, erosion, seawall plan turned down. And now Bonomi, the New York lawyer, is saying I'm a depressed person and they never should have given me the mortgage. You got to see pictures of it, everybody. It's unbelievable. And now it's falling off. 508-775-9985. Email me, Ed, at 95wxdk.com. I don't know if he's going to get away with it. The New York lawyer said in New York, John Bonomi said, in New York, you know, if you're a depressed person, that can be a reason for getting out of a contract. But this is in Massachusetts, John, and we'll see what happens. I'm loving the story about talk about chutzpah. Give me the money, J.P. Morgan. I want my money to buy the house. And then years later, when I find out I should never have paid that kind of money for it, or that really was going to fall into the ocean, I'm going to sue you because I don't want to pay you the mortgage back. Amazing, huh? You people down in Wellesley, I mean, I don't know how this happens. Does it happen up in Plymouth, up at White Cliffs? The same type of thing? People suing the bank for giving you a mortgage when you find out the house is no good? I mean, hell, that could happen here around Lake Wequocket. People buying homes here in Lake Wequocket. Then Avangrid comes in, spoils the aquifer, dumps a lot of crap into the ground, and Lake Wequocket isn't worth crap anymore. Are you going to sue the bank? 508-7... I just thought it was an amazing story. 508-775-9985. Email me, Ed, at 95wxtk.com. Francis said, Ed and Katuit, there was a good reason, Ed, that the whaling captains built their homes on main streets, not on the shore. Ain't that the truth? 508-775-9985. Email me, Ed, at 95wxtk.com. Purchaser says, the Blash House, David said, demolished, buyer beware. The purchaser, what he knew what he was getting into. I think he knew what he was getting into too, David. This lawsuit goes back to October of last year, and they're trying to figure it out right now. JD said, Ed, we watched it go up, this house. We watched it go down in phases. It's gone. We figured that the person that bought it had so much money, a couple of years for 5.5 million of views, it was worth it. Which is not a bad way of looking at it, JD. You know, if you got so much money, you're paying $5 million for a house that you know is going to go down. How long is it going to last? I don't know, 2, 3, 4 years maybe? But that's the chance you took for getting that kind of view for that amount of money. Good point. I don't think he's going to go anywhere with this, by the way. 508-775-9985. Email me, edit95wxtk.com. We got J.D. in Falmouth. Falmouth, good morning. You're on XTK. Hi, J.D. How are you?
0: How you doing, Mr. Lambert?
21: Good, Ed. Ed.
0: Okay, sir. All respect. There's been many houses on the Bourne and the Sagamore that have been sold recently that even though they know they're going to have to be torn down and moved.
21: I wouldn't be at all surprised if some of those people up there, because of the taking, we talked about one of the homeowners. They had no idea that the Bourne Bridge was going to, no idea whatsoever. The real estate agent didn't tell them. The town didn't tell them. I mean, I think they got a good lawsuit there, J.D. I really do.
0: Exactly. One other thing. When you say J.D. On the news, I got four phone calls the other day, and they were yelling at me. It's like, I didn't call in. But anyway, somebody else is J.D.
21: Oh. Yeah. You're a different J.D., okay? I have an emailer, all right, whose email address begins with J.D. He's an ultra-left progressive, all right?
0: Yeah, I know that one.
21: And it's not you, all right? It's somebody else, all right? So we have another J.D. Who was the former J.D., the former tree guy, all right? J.D. Vasquez. He lives down in the Carolinas.
0: I'm going to change my name, I guess.
21: Yeah, what do the initials stand for?
0: Jim, my last name.
21: All right, so I'm going to call you Jim from now on. How's that?
0: You can call me whatever you want. Just don't call me late.
21: Don't call me late for supper. Good enough. Hey, J.D., thanks for the call. You're right, though. I think that that couple that bought that house in Bourne up in the hill without anybody telling them about the potential for a taking have a I think they have a legitimate gripe. I really do.
0: I do too, but especially when everybody knew it,
21: Yeah. I mean, due diligence, for God's sakes. I mean, your attorney, take on your whoever represented you at the closing, the bank who gave you the mortgage, the realtor who sold you the house, the town, for crying out loud, if you went into the town, somebody should have said, you're right in line of a taking possibly with the Department of Transportation for the Sagamore Bridge. Apparently nobody told them anything. I hope they have a good attorney to help them out on this one. You're right.
0: Well, there's a woman down there on the mess down there. Her name is Mary, and I'm good friends with her. And she told me, she said, I'm out of here in 60 days, and they're trying to buy my house. Not the state, but people.
21: Oh, really?
0: Yeah. It's like, I don't know what to tell you. But it is crazy. I've got
21: Lisa Pywanski coming on with me on Monday. She's the Department of Transportation Special Projects lady. I had talked with her before. She's coming on with me on Monday, J.D., to give us a rah-rah about what's going on with the Sagamore Bridge. I'm going to ask her what's going on with the taking and all the lawsuits. Are there lawsuits up there about the 12 residential properties plus some commercial properties on the taking? I want to know. We have a right to know. So
0: everybody wants to know, because a lot of these people, they have nowhere to go. They're saying, get out. And then all of a sudden, boom, people are buying them. It's like, what the hell's going on here?
21: Well, they're trying to make a buck. I mean, if you know that your house is being taken by the Department of Transportation and your house is worth $500,000, you go in and then you buy it for $500,000 and you turn around and tell the state, I want $650 for it. Do you know what I mean?
0: I don't know. There's a lot of suckers out there. All right.
21: All right, J.D. Thanks for the call. You take it easy. Good point, though. 508-775-9985. Peggy, that's the question I have. Did they have a real estate agent in Bourne? Or even down in Wellfleet? I have a feeling the Wellfleet guy, the attorney,

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4: Email me at it, 95WXTK.com. From the left said, Ed, if you ever want to watch houses, including that Wellfleet's house, go into the sea. Go to Google Earth. You can go back in time 30 years and watch them slowly disappear. Bayside, Oceanside, East Ham, North, you name it, and they're there. All right? It's one of those things. I don't know how they're going to get away with it. I think that J.D. and Falmouth brings up an excellent point relative to what's going on with Bourne. But we'll be talking to Louisa Pywanski on Monday. She's going to give us an update of the Sagamore Bridge. Probably going to tell us about the environmental impact statement that was accepted by the state. And that they're going forward. By the way, don't forget, but I'm going to be asking her about the people with the homes, too, see what's happening. 508-775-9985. Email me, edit95wxtk.com. Bob, quick question. Am I on the air, Bob, right now?
5: Yes, you are.
4: All right. Just wanted to know because you and I had darked out for some reason.
5: Yeah, I think the comic blinked out for a second, a glitch or something, but we're fine.
4: 508-775-9985. Email me, edit95wxtk.com. You know, after 8 o'clock, I'm going to be talking with Paul Craney. We talked first, I'm going to get an update from Danielle or Matt Noyes on the Canadian fire situation. But we're going to be talking with Paul Craney on the $2 billion contract that Ayanna Pressley's husband, Conan Harris, along with his buddy, Kojo Partners, Barros, got. We're going to be talking to Paul about the calling them on the deal that got through, and everybody's very upset about it and wanting the governor to negate the deal. But we'll be talking to Paul about that afterwards, along with who are we going to talk to, Matt or Danielle, relative to the fires. 508-775-9985. Email me at edit95wxtk.com. Dave said, Ed, you're talking about Round Hill Road in Bourne. Dave, I'll get into this after the in a little bit later on this morning. But he said, I personally know a family who lives on the right side of Round Hill Road. All the properties on the left are turned over to the state. Most are not occupied. We'll talk about that later on. Dave, thanks. I'm Ed Lambert, coming up on the 8 o'clock news. Hang in there.
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6: I'm Dave Anthony, Fox News. Incoming fire reported again in Kuwait. Iran also launched missiles and drones into Bahrain and Jordan, retaliating for two more waves of U.S. bombings, first during the day and then 6 hours at night. President Trump warns it could get worse next week, taking out their bridges and power plants if Iran doesn't return to nuclear negotiations.
7: They do want to settle. We'll find out whether or not we settle with them or we just finish it off.
6: The president's also thanking Iran on Truth Social for what he calls a goodwill gesture.
7: For the first time since this Iran war started, the Iranians have released an American citizen who had been interrogated and hit with an exit ban. Her name is Dina Karari, and her lawyer is telling us this would not have happened, but for the extraordinary and relentless efforts of President Donald Trump, Dina is now safe and traveling back to the United States. According to the Foley Foundation, now this is the first American release since September of 2023. Three Americans taken captive there since 2025, about five Americans still wrongly detained.
6: Fox's Peter Ducey at the White House. The rain keeps pouring down in South Texas, causing flooding, leading to water rescues. It got worse overnight in Uvalde, where Fox Weather's Robert Ray is out near a road underwater.
8: This emergency vehicle, I'm going to get splashed bad just going by. Wow, he is moving at a good clip right there. And they are trying to get to people. But all of this water moving across this bridge and overtaking. This town is essentially shut down until this water recedes. Tornado warnings in the middle of the night. And last night, between 1 and 3 a.m., at least 6 inches of rain falling amid thunder and lightning. Terrible scenarios here in Hill Country.
6: Smoke from wildfires in Canada and Minnesota keeps spreading.
9: It's hazy and gray here in Cleveland. The smell of the smoke is very strong. You can't miss it. And the Midwest and the Northeast are expected to see the thickest smoke today.
6: 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Their air quality alerts Minnesota to Maryland. 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
13: Born on America's darkest day, September 11th, 01, the Tunnel to Towers Foundation. They have been helping American heroes ever since. Heroes like U.S. Army Sergeant William Bernard McKenna, exposed to burn pits. McKenna later died from T-cell lymphoma, leaving his wife, Dina, and two daughters. Tunnel to Towers honored Sergeant McKenna. They paid off the family's mortgage in honor of all of his sacrifice. Donate $11 a month. 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
14: Good morning, I'm Brian Berner with this WXTK News Update. A 91-year-old woman has died after crashing her minivan on a Martha's Vineyard ferry last week. Authorities say that the crash happened on July 8th at the Vineyard Haven Terminal when the woman drove her minivan at a high rate of speed across the deck of a ferry and crashed into the stern loading doors on the far side of the vessel. Emergency personnel say that the woman driver was then flown to a Boston hospital for treatment, but later died of her injuries. The Cape and Islands District Attorney's Office has since confirmed the woman's death and says that the Massachusetts State Police is continuing to investigate the incident. The Massachusetts Department of Environmental Protection has issued an air quality alert for Barnstable County due to smoke from Canadian wildfires. The Mass DEP says that the levels of fine particle pollution from the smoke may approach or exceed levels that are unhealthy for sensitive groups, including the elderly, children, and people with heart or lung conditions. Authorities say that the alert will remain in effect until midnight this evening. Agway of Cape Cod is presenting Paws and Pedals, a dog-friendly garden party today, July 16th, from 5 to 7 p.m. at the Agway of Cape Cod at 686 Route 134 in South Dennis. They're inviting people and their pets to come out and support local animal rescues and enjoy some Cape Cod beer, a barbecue, music, a appetizer bar, and say of course there'll be activities for the dogs as well. They say for a discounted ticket and a free gift, you can pre-register online at their website, or you can buy a ticket for full price at the venue. Adult pre-orders are $15 online or $20 at the door, while kids 12 and under and pets are free. Provincetown officials are issuing safety warnings which can be applied to the full Cape. Tory Gates explains.
15: The fire department responded to 15 calls on Monday. Five of these were confirmed fires. One building fire, the others involving mulch and garbage near to structures or vegetation. Several area communities assisted and there were no injuries reported. Fire officials are reminding residents and business owners to take precautions, including careful discarding of smoking materials, keeping any products used for ignition away from anything combustible, to monitoring lithium-ion charging products and unplugging them after they are fully charged. I'm Torrey Gates.
14: And in sports, the Red Sox are looking to build on their 9-game winning streak as Major League Baseball gets ready to resume on Friday. The Sox will be hosting a doubleheader against the first-place Tampa Bay Rays. First pitches are scheduled for 1:35 and 7:10 p.m. I'm Brian Berner, News Radio 95, WXTK.
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19: 10 to 15 minute delay building in Sagamore with a 1 mile backup to the Sagamore Bridge. Busier traffic onto the Cape as well at the Bourne Bridge and the Bourne Rotary, but under 5 minute delays. And expect construction in Wellfleet on Route 6 at Salt Pond. I'm Gina Genesis.
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16: Now, your look at the 1 degree outside weather network forecast for Cape Cod and the islands.
22: 1 degree outside weather network meteorologist Danielle Noyce with your forecast. Areas of smoke and haze, lows in the middle 60s. So that smoke and haze may come down a little bit to the surface. You may be able to smell it and have some reduced air quality. Temperatures in the low to mid 80s for highs. Windy out of the west southwest, 15 to 25 miles per hour. Lower humidity on Friday, which will feel nice. Pleasant with high temperatures around 80. For the only forecast you need to know, download our free 1 degree outside weather app on the App Store and Google Play.
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4: Welcome back, everybody. Good morning. I'm Ed Lambert, about 8 after 8. Right now, it's clear. I don't know where the smoke went, but it'll come back, don't worry, at least for today. I'm Ed Lambert, 508-775-9985. Email me at ed@95wxtk.com. Boy, yesterday I'm reading the Herald, and we're talking to about Tim Dunn's reporting and Paul Craney from Mass Fiscal. Boy, oh boy, I'm telling you, and Paul's joining me right now. Paul, Ayanna Pressley, congresswoman, now a multimillionaire, and now we know why, what her husband is up to. What a bunch of stinking rats up at the State House, Paul. How the hell does anybody do any business with the Commonwealth, you know?
23: Well, I think it helps if you're politically connected, that's for sure. But if you're a taxpayer, it seems like we're always getting the short end of the stick.
4: I don't believe this 40-year lease that Conan Harrison, which is Presley's husband, then he's into it with Barros, and it's a, you know, you wonder what the hell do they think they can get away with, Paul? That's what I don't get.
23: Yeah, you know, remember this latest scandal is also, you know, on the heels of another scandal that the Commonwealth experienced all summer last year. And that was the Service Plaza contract with Applegate.
4: Yeah, Tibbetts Nuts, so that, right?
23: Yeah. Sorry, Applegreen. That's a foreign company who won a bid for about 30 years for the service plaza contracts. And the incumbent vendor is a Massachusetts-based company. They lost. But what we discovered, you know, we meaning the public, is that the company from Massachusetts who currently has the contract was willing to pay taxpayers $1 billion more than the foreign company who is politically connected was able to guarantee, and ultimately it blew up. The company that lost sued them. A lot of information came out during the court case that showed huge conflicts of interest, the bidding process that seemed to appear rigged.
4: No, it
23: I wasn't
4: was
23: part
4: rigged.
23: Of that, but you know, looking at everything that came out, it sure stunk. And you would think that they would learn from that, but here we go again. Another July rolls around, and here we have another what appears to be another sweetheart deal for a politically connected winner. And in this case, it's a courthouse in Springfield, Massachusetts that's privately owned. It's a 40-year contract, so that's a generational contract. If you think about it, that's your lifetime, mm-hmm. basically. And it's $2 billion. I said that with a B, not with an M. $2 billion. That is a substantial amount of money in the state budget and to put on the hooks of taxpayers. And the company that won, as you mentioned, the congresswoman from Boston, Ayanna Pressley's husband, is part of the winning side. So is John Barros.
4: Yeah.
23: And John Barros is the interim executive director of the Massachusetts Convention Center Authority.
4: Insider.
23: What a coincidence. And
4: He
23: made a disclosure the day before the contract was awarded that he has a potential conflict. And it was awarded right before the 4th of July weekend. So you're seeing all this kind of, you know, take place. And even the mayor of Springfield, Don Sarno, blasted this decision. I'm quoting from the Boston Herald story. He says, quote, "This is the mayor of Springfield. Once again, Boston power brokers are telling the city of Springfield what to do. Local developers were shunned who have a great track record, who have been here for decades and generations." So it's not just, you know, someone like myself and you. It's the mayor of Springfield, for crying out loud, you know, expressing his displeasure with what's going on. And he's right. It is Boston power brokers. In this case, it's power brokers, a member of Congress in Massachusetts, who it's widely reported. You could Google it. Anyone can find it themselves. Pressley's net worth, and this is, again, quoted in the Herald story, was about $12,500 when she left the Boston City Council
4: back in
23: 2018.
4: Yeah.
23: And now she's worth over $8 million 6 years later in 2024. Her annual salary is $174,000, which is a lot of money. Don't get me wrong. But how do you go from $12,500 6 years later earning $174,000 and your net worth bumps to $8 million? That math doesn't seem correct to me.
4: Wait a minute. As Howie was talking about, too, and everybody, I mean, the home over the Martha's Vineyard, for God's sake, that she got, you know? The estimated value of about, what, $5 million they rented out in the three rather rental properties. She's making a ton of dough. No wonder she, and now her husband, with a skeptical past himself, is getting the $2 billion deal along with Barros. I'm telling you, Paul, I mean, how do you go home at night and have to take three showers after being in Boston all this time?
23: Well, I think if you're someone, you know, like a member of Congress or someone in power, it pays to be in these positions. It clearly does. In this case, it's a $2 billion contract. And now Maura Healey yesterday defended the decision. She said it's the best deal for the taxpayers.
4: She's full of crap. Yeah.
23: Well, you know, I was thinking about this. If $2 billion is your best deal, I mean, that seems pretty high to me still. I mean, $1 billion and then add another $1 billion, those are big expenditure projects. I just have a hard time putting my head around how these projects cost in the billions now. I mean, most of the time you hear hundreds of millions, and this is billions. And I would say, you know, the governor needs to slow down this process. The companies that lost the bid have sued.
4: They should.
23: You know, if anything, if history repeats itself, which we all know it does, you're going to find some interesting things. The public, I mean, is going to find some interesting things when this lawsuit proceeds forward and there's discovery. Because it sure seems like a lot of people in power are involved here because they see the money sign.
4: Well, you got the Massachusetts Convention Center Barrows, all right? You got the board of directors, including the DCAM officials, who are crying out loud, that are all over this. You got the mayor of the city of Springfield saying, you guys are a bunch of, I mean, if he could say it, crooks. But he had to say, you know, the city of Springfield being told what to do by the power brokers. I mean, this whole thing stinks from the get-go, Paul, and I'm glad you guys are involved with it again. Jeez Louise.
23: Yeah, and you know, the ones, the people that suffer the most in this whole process is usually the taxpayers. Ultimately, we're the ones that have to pay for these deals. And this is a 40-year deal. I mean, this is going to be something that's, you know, we're going to be paying for when Presley's probably out of Congress by that point.
4: Oh, my God,
23: so it's,
4: maybe.
23: You know, it's a, it's a generational contract for these people to be enriched for a very long time. And who's paying for it? It's the Massachusetts taxpayers. It's you and I, your audience. And we all complain in Massachusetts about how expensive it is to live, to do business here. We can't ignore situations like this where you see these contracts worth in the billions that go on for generations and that the taxpayer's on the hook for. This is how we become the most expensive, if not one of the most expensive states to live and do business in.
4: You're right. When two out of the they had a lot of bidders on this deal because this is a sweetheart deal for a long-term generational. You talk about 40 years. But I'm glad that there's a lawsuit out there, and I'm glad that maybe some of this will come to light. What's your thinking on that if looking at the lawsuit that's out there right now against Barros and against Harris?
23: Well, I look at what happened the first time with Apple Green. You know, that contract exploded in Maura Healey's face. But the people that were in charge of selecting Apple Green were never fired. They were just shuffled within MassDOT. Mm-hmm. In fact, their salaries have increased. I mean, these people are now earning more money than Governor Healey is. So I can't say I'm that surprised that, you know, here we go again. The governor is ultimately responsible for these types of arrangements. She appoints secretaries to run her cabinets. And if there's no corrective action that takes place, then we shouldn't be surprised that it continues on. So what I'm interested in to see is what happens through the litigation process when discovery happens, what happens when emails, text messages come out with all these political people in power. And, you know, was it done correctly or was it done like what we saw, meaning we, the public, saw with the first contract this time last year? If the Healey administration doesn't make any corrections, it's very plausible that we're going to see similar conflicts arise again. Now, if after the Apple Green contract, if you saw MassDOT make major reforms, you know, fire people that were in charge of these programs that, you know, these botched contracts, then you might think, okay, well, they learned their lesson. We're on a better process. But none of that ever happened. Like I said, those people that arranged the contract that blew up in the governor's face were never fired.
4: They were just reassigned. What's she doing?
23: I don't know what she's doing. I'm hoping that she's not in government anywhere. She doesn't seem to have the temperament. You know, she famously said in front of a special interest group that, you know, when she speaks, it becomes policy. People take action. And she wanted to use, you know, basically I'm paraphrasing now at this point, wanted to use, you know, policy as a way to adjust people's behavior. I mean, a very kind of aggressive approach instead of a public servant attitude. And the last thing we need is more people thinking that, you know, they can dictate the terms of how we live. They should be there to serve us, not us serving them.
4: Yeah.
23: But we're seeing with this contract, the more you look at it, the more it doesn't sit right. And what I like to tell people is, if your gut tells you something, if your conscience tells you something, you know, that's a built-in mechanism that we all have. Mm-hmm. And when you read these types of stories and you're just saying that this does not look right, you should believe your conscience, your gut. Don't believe the politicians. They're the ones that are trying to tell you don't believe what your gut is telling you. So when you see a $2 billion contract for 40 years awarded to the congresswoman from Boston's spouse, and your gut tells you this doesn't look right, well, you're probably right. Don't doubt yourself. And I think a lot of people, when they see this, they think that same way.
4: Yeah, they do. And it's awarded, like you said, the day before 4th of July weekend, you know, or you know, the Thursday before, with DECAM putting it out there. It just smells and stinks right up and down the line. Well, I got to tell you, Paul, keep up the good work. You guys at Mass Fiscal, keep up the good work and continue to let us know what's going on. Because if you guys don't do it, nobody's going to tell us, right? I mean,
23: well, thank you, Ed. We'll continue to advocate for the taxpayers.
4: I mean, the mayor of the city of Springfield, Dom, is not going to call me up and say, "Ed, can you believe the crap they're doing down here in the riverfront?" You know, on the proposal.
23: Yeah.
4: So
23: yes, definitely.
4: Good enough. All right. Thanks,
23: thank
4: Paul. Hey, look, how do people get in touch with Mass Fiscal?
23: Check us out at massfiscal.org and check us out on social media at Mass Fiscal. If you're on TikTok, Facebook, Instagram, Twitter, or YouTube, we're all over those platforms, and you can check out our videos, check out our website at Mass Fiscal. 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Make sure to share those links on your social media pages, please.
4: Good enough. Thanks. Thanks,
23: Thank
4: Paul
23: you.
4: Craney. Keep up the good work. Talk to you soon. Take care. 508-775-9985. Email me, ed@90wxtk.com. Always a pleasure to talk to Paul. You know, especially, and also when Tim Dunn broke this in the Herald, these are the types of stories that you never hear about. Never. I mean, if we didn't have, I mean, someone to talk with outside, you live here on Cape Cod, you'd never hear any of this crap at all. Never. You kidding me? What newspaper would you use? I'm Ed Lambert. Quick break. I'll be back right after this. Hang on.
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4: Welcome back, everybody. I'm Ed Lambert. Tim said, you know, I'm talking to Paul Craney about the different scandals. That Applegate scandal, you know, Monica Tibbetts nuts. You think, Paul said, you think that people would learn? Well, Skipper, they have learned. Nothing is going to happen. The very worst will be that they lose the contract. It's like trying to rob a bank, and when you get caught, all you got to do is give back the money. You keep robbing the bank until you get away with it. That's exactly what they're doing up in Boston. Tim, that's exactly what this mayor of Springfield said, too. But there's no shame. Nothing. They won't do anything. And you know, Ayanna Pressley, I'm a multimillionaireess right now. Barry said, you know, you got a gut feeling about what's happening. My gut feeling when I see Maura Healey's face, it tells me she's evil. What they're doing to us, Barry, is amazing. And nobody gives a damn in Boston because they know, like Paul said and Tim said, they're going to get away with it. I can't wait for this thing to hit the courts. We'll see how much gets slipped under the table. I'm Ed Lambert. Let me take a quick break for the 8:30 news. I'll be back right after this. Hang on.
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2: Good morning, I'm Brian Berner with this WXTK news update. The Massachusetts Department of Environmental Protection has issued an air quality alert for Barnstable County due to smoke from Canadian wildfires. The Mass DEP says that the levels of fine particle pollution from the smoke may approach or exceed levels that are unhealthy for sensitive groups, including the elderly, children, and people with heart or lung conditions. Authorities say that the alert will remain in effect until midnight this evening. A 23-year-old Sandwich resident is facing operating a boat under the influence and other charges. Authorities say that Sean Davies' motorboat slammed into a moored, unoccupied boat at a high rate of speed on Saturday night in Centerville. They say that three people were evaluated on the scene, and one man had to be taken to Cape Cod Hospital with non-life-threatening injuries. Officials say that according to a report filed in Barnstable District Court, a field sobriety test found that Davies was above the legal limit. Police are asking anyone with information on this incident to contact them immediately and say at this time an investigation is currently ongoing. A 91-year-old woman has died after crashing her minivan on a Martha's Vineyard ferry last week. Authorities say that the crash happened on July 8th at the Vineyard Haven Terminal when the woman drove her minivan at a high rate of speed across the deck of a ferry and crashed into the stern loading doors on the far side of the vessel. Emergency personnel say that the woman driver was then flown to a Boston hospital for treatment, but later died of her injuries. The Cape and Islands District Attorney's Office has since confirmed the woman's death and says that the Massachusetts State Police is continuing to investigate the incident. Provincetown officials are issuing safety warnings which can be applied to the full Cape. Tori Gates.
3: The fire department responded to 15 calls on Monday. Five of these were confirmed fires. One building fire, the others involving mulch and garbage near to structures or vegetation. Several area communities assisted and there were no injuries reported. Fire officials are reminding residents and business owners to take precautions, including careful discarding of smoking materials, keeping any products used for ignition away from anything combustible, to monitoring lithium-ion charging products and unplugging them after they are fully charged. I'm Torrey Gates.
2: And in sports, the Red Sox are looking to build on their 9-game winning streak as Major League Baseball gets ready to resume on Friday. The Sox will be hosting a doubleheader against the first-place Tampa Bay Rays. First pitches are scheduled for 1:35 and 7:10 p.m. I'm Brian Berner, News Radio 95, WXTK.
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6: Stop and go on Scenic Highway East, approaching Herring Pond Road and the Sagamore Bridge with an almost 10-minute backup. 10-minute delay on Route 3 South before Route 6 Scenic Highway to the Sagamore Bridge. So backed up and busy traveling on to the Cape. I'm Gina Genesis.
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1: Now, your look at the 1 degree outside weather network forecast for Cape Cod and the islands.
8: 1 degree outside weather network meteorologist Danielle Noyce with your forecast. Areas of smoke and haze, lows in the middle 60s. So that smoke and haze may come down a little bit to the surface. You may be able to smell it and have some reduced air quality. Temperatures in the low to mid 80s for highs. Windy out of the west southwest, 15 to 25 miles per hour. Lower humidity on Friday, which will feel nice, pleasant with high temperatures around 80. For the only forecast you need to know, download our free 1 degree outside weather app on the App Store and Google Play.

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4: Beep, beep, beep, beep, yeah.
5: 22 minutes in front of 9 o'clock. Pleased to have Matt Noyes on with me right now. Matt, you and Danielle do a great job, 1 degree outside. With people, with the Canadian smoke coming down here, it's driving people nuts. The question, I think, Matt, is not can we smell it or taste it. When are we going to get rid of it? You know, what do you think?
6: Yeah, absolutely. And thanks very much for having us on this morning. And Ed, you're right. I mean, this stuff's coming out of Canada. It's coming out of Minnesota, too. There's a lot of fires burning in northern Minnesota. And it's been pretty amazing to look in the upper Great Lakes around Green Bay and Sheboygan, Wisconsin. I mean, their visibility is like zero in this stuff. It is just
5: really?
6: A sheet of smoke. Yeah, so it dissipates when it gets here. But, man, yesterday's sky, wasn't that a little spooky when that was coming through?
5: Oh, very.
6: Yeah. Oh, my goodness. So it's down to the south and west right now. Northern Jersey's getting it right now. Northeast Pennsylvania's getting it. But as soon as our wind starts to blow out of the southwest, it's going to carry it back in. So what's going to happen is probably about 3, 4 o'clock this afternoon, you're going to start to notice it back in the sky. Say, oh, here it comes again. It's going to thicken up this evening. It's going to make for a really kind of interesting, almost spooky sunset, I would say. It'll be thickest on the islands because it's coming in from the south and west. And that really peaks at about 6 to 8 p.m. or so. We get it back in the air. You can smell it again all over again this evening. And then, to your question about when it's going to get out of here, tonight we start to ship it back south. It goes south tomorrow. You heard Danielle talk about a comfortable day tomorrow. Should be a nice day tomorrow. We get rid of that smoke for a bit. Only thing we'll have to watch is Saturday, that southwest wind comes on again, and that smoke's still sitting down over Jersey at that point. So it may blow back in over us, but it shouldn't be as bad as we had yesterday or as bad as we'll have it this evening on the islands and the Cape.
5: That's good news. That's really good news. It's not good news for the people down the beach down in Jersey, though, is it? Huh?
6: No, yeah, you're exactly right. Look, I mean, this had an impact on our air quality yesterday, right? It went into what we call unhealthy for sensitive groups. We'll probably do that again later on today. So, you know, your listeners who have either heart or lung ailments, folks who are a little bit older, or also young kiddos, this does have an impact on them. So when you start to see that smoke come in after about, 4 o'clock this afternoon, as you see it this evening, just take it easy. If you want to get your run in, do it now while the air's a little bit cleaner, or wait until tomorrow, and then you've got a better chance to at least have some cleaner air while you're doing it. We're lucky, though. Again, yeah, you're right. It blows down south and west of us again, so that tomorrow, honestly, is a great, great way to start out the weekend. I think Saturday, maybe some thunderstorms pop up later in the afternoon or evening, but they'll be scattered. Just watch out for those. And again, maybe a little bit of smoke blows back in Saturday for a brief time.
5: Beautiful. All right, Matt, thanks very much. Appreciate you guys coming on. You're doing a good job.
6: Thank you
5: and Danielle. All right.
6: All right, take care. Thank you so much, Ed. Okay.
5: Take care. There you go. That's what I needed to hear. All right. Right now, you look outside and it's glorious. And then he said later this afternoon, it's going to come back in. It's going to clear out tomorrow. Beautiful day tomorrow. And then maybe a little bit on Saturday, late Saturday, after some storms or showers. All right. Cool. Good stuff. Thanks, Bob. 508-775-9985. Tim said, I got to tell you, Ed, in the last couple of days, my allergies have been killing me. I can only assume it's the smoke because nothing like this has happened all year to me. Oh, yeah, it's got to be the smoke, Tim. I mean, and from the, as he said, from the Upper Peninsula in Minnesota and the Canadian wildfires blowing on down. Thank God I'm not down on the Jersey Shore, huh? I mean, can you imagine not even never moving out of that? Let's go to Mattapoisett. Pat, good morning. You're on XTK. How you doing, Pat?
7: Hi, good. Thanks, Ed. Hey, first of all, so $2 billion over 40 years is $50 million a year. So you would think that this is a super important priority project. And my question is, when I heard the reporting on this, it talked about a private courthouse. I didn't even know, I've never heard of that before. I wasn't sure if anybody can enlighten me as to why we're building private court. I thought those were public functions, and I wasn't sure what the priority is on having a private courthouse.
5: The whole idea, I mean, I agree with you, all right? But the whole idea they thought of having a private, this justice center, they're calling it, a private courthouse, because they got it together with a real estate developer and builder, and they put up the courthouse, and with knowing that they're going to get a long-term lease to do this. And so that's the crazy deal that you talk about it. Because Kojo Partners, which is Harris and Barrows, Suffolk Construction. Suffolk Construction is a huge construction company, development company out of Boston, and also they went together with another company out of Virginia. I believe it's a Virginia-based company. Can't think of the name of it right now, but it was a huge deal down on the waterfront in Springfield. Right on the river, on the Connecticut River, and so they had a.
7: But what's the purpose of a privately run courthouse as opposed to a public? It's still a public courthouse when they're holding proceedings in there, right? Or no?
5: No. Yeah, we're just talking about the structure itself, the real estate and the structure itself. All right, is a private sector leasing it out to the government for a courthouse, right? It's like having a post. It's like having a post office, you know.
7: Yeah.
5: So some post offices are private sector, huh?
7: When I was reading about it, I thought it was something where there was a cost of building it, and then there was the lease of operating it for the 40 years, and it just seems like a pretty high price tag for the operating. I can see the building of it being done by a private company or bid it out, but then the leasing part of it, I don't know why that couldn't be a government function to run the courthouse over those 40 years.
5: Yeah. I don't know the ins and all. I know, by the way, on this whole thing, Pat, when I was reading about it yesterday, that there are two the possibility that this is a 60-year lease.
7: That there I did are two, hear that. Yeah,
5: 2 10-year extensions to this lease.
7: Yeah.
5: So when Paul Craney talked about generational, he's right on. He's right on that. This is one of those forever things.
7: All right. Well, thank you. I get the construction costs and I get the private company, but I don't understand the 40 or 60 years after that why we need any private group to be involved at all going forward after that.
5: Money. I'll tell you. I mean, you talk about Barrows. Barrows is the interim director, and also you got Presley's husband, who can be shady at times too, in my opinion. All right, but that's
7: right, well, thank you.
5: What a deal, Pat, huh?
7: All right.
5: It is. Thanks for the call. Take it easy. 508-775-9985. 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Taxpayer Rip. Don said, Ed, you know, when you despise the Republic and the allegiance to the flag, any expectation of shame or guilt for taxpayer ripoff and importation of criminals and terrorists is beyond insanity. In other words, they're getting away with it, Don, and they don't really care, period, bottom line. 508-775-9985. 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When I come back, I want to talk a little bit about the ICE and what happened up in Maine and how that relates back to us here on Cape Cod. I'm Ed Lambert. I'll be right back.
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8: Welcome back, everybody. Good morning. I'm Ed Lambert, 508-775-9985. Something happened. The President of the United States yesterday said that the traffic stops at the Immigration and Customs Enforcement people that had been stopped, they put it on pause. The president decided yesterday that that's not what we're going to do. The president yesterday said basically, look, should resume traffic stops, not pause it as such. That he said ICE is involved in 2 fatal stops in the last week. But look, the men and women of ICE are doing a great job trying to keep crime down in this country. Bob, give me a cut on this whole thing about the Maine and the traffic stops and the shooting of that guy up there.
9: Senate Majority Leader John Thune says ICE will continue to go after migrants in the country illegally. President Trump calling the traffic stop one of the agency's most effective crime-fighting tools, used often because they do not require a judicial warrant. On Tuesday, Border Czar Tom Homan noted the pause was temporary, but predicted it could last weeks, saying ICE will not slow down. In Maine, a Colombian national was killed after DHS says he drove toward agents, calling it a public safety threat. And in Texas, a federal search warrant says the Mexican national who was shot and killed by an agent was driving a van with 3 bags of what police say appears to be meth.
8: Now, Lorenzo Salgado Aruja, all right? So that's the fallout of this whole thing is basically what you just heard. Bob, play that the next cut.
10: Posting on Truth Social, quote, "We cannot give up on one of ICE's most important and effective crime-fighting tools, the traffic stop. Telling ICE to be judicious, fair, and smart and go back and do your very important job." The reversal follows 2 deadly ICE-involved shootings in less than a week, both during traffic stops. In Maine, a Colombian national was killed after DHS says he drove towards agents, calling it a public safety threat. And in Texas, a federal search warrant alleges that the Mexican national who was shot and killed by an agent was driving a van.
8: The open border policy, the president said, of Sleepy Joe Biden, allowing millions of people into our country unchecked, unvetted. Many of them were criminals. We got to get them out. And in order to do it, we got to be strong, tough, smart, and cannot give up on ICE's most important and effective crime-fighting tool, the traffic stop. Once we do, we're playing right into the criminals' hands. You know, last night on Laura Ingraham, Tom Homan was on

0: in talking about this. Let me have the cut on Tom Homan, please.
1: Vehicle stops are our main tool for us to do our job, and we got to continue that. I think it was blown out of proportion a little bit. I don't think Mark Wayne Mullen ever intended people to think we're doing away with the policy. He wanted to do a short-term policy to just to make sure that the agents out there on these operations have the vehicle stop training, and do they have the tools necessary to keep safe. Here's my concern. This all comes back to the Dems, who are telling people don't comply with ICE. ICE is not a real law enforcement agency. Here's how you evade ICE. Now, you and I talked about AOC a year ago. She says, well, I'm advising my constituents of their constitutional rights. Don't open your door. Don't comply. You see signs that these protests resist. I'm scared to death because assault vehicles are sky high. There's been a lot of shootings. I'm scared to death that one of these days our ICE officers aren't going to be quick enough. The bad guys will be quicker. And I'm going to hand another folded flag to a spouse or a child. So, you know, President Trump's clear this policy is not going away. But it all goes back to the Dems who want to continually attack ICE and tell people to evade them, tell people don't comply, tell people to resist, and tell people ICE isn't real law enforcement agency. I said if the hateful rhetoric didn't stop, there would be bloodshed. And I'm saying it right now. There's still going to be more bloodshed unless they shut their mouth and let ICE enforce the laws that they enacted.
0: When you excuse me, when you listen to Tom Homan talking about exactly that, we see it all the time, don't we? Don't comply. Evade. All right, they're not real. They're not law enforcement. All right, resist. And you get that mindset, and that's what they're doing. I mean, the Colombian, I mean, he took off, drove toward him, and got shot. Resist. Don't comply. AOC's telling everybody. You name it, and that's what the Democrats are talking about. And the pause that Mark Wayne was putting in was merely a pause, as Homan said, to make sure that they have the right protocols in place of what to do and what not to do. So we're not suspending it at all. The president said, get back and do your job. And he said, remember, you're loved and respected in America regardless what the Democrats say. 508, I don't know how you guys feel about it, but 508-775-9985. Email me at 95wxtk.com. We've got to stop working against each other. We had an open border. It was wrong. You know it. I know it. We got to get people out of here that don't belong here, especially the criminal element. We got to be tough, strong and smart, as the president said. More on this when I come back after the 9 o'clock news. I'm going to read you what one department here on the Cape feels about all of this, too. I'm Ed Lambert. I'll be back.
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3: Done in more of Iran. I'm Dave Anthony, Fox News.
4: The U.S. on the offensive, firing deeper into Iran than it has in the past.
3: After two waves of bombings during the day and then 6 hours overnight, as Iran retaliates, firing missiles and drones into neighboring countries with American bases. And Fox's Mike Tobin also reports from Tel Aviv.
4: The propaganda ramps up on the streets of Tehran. One example of the propaganda, there's a mural of the late Senator Lindsey Graham with devil horns painted on his head. And there's another giant mural of President Trump in a coffin. President Trump was asked yesterday what he thought about these threats toward him. He says he doesn't spend much time thinking about them.
5: The Islamic Republic of Iran is not happy right now.
3: And as the president again warns, the bombing will get worse next week, targeting Iran's bridges and power plants if they don't return to negotiations. President Trump did thank Iran on Truth Social for setting a detained American free.
6: A joint American-Iranian citizen, Dina Karari, was banned from leaving Iran after traveling to visit her family in 2024. She faced charges of collaboration with a hostile state and espionage. According to her lawyer, Jared Gensler, cancer, Karari was interrogated numerous times and suffered enormous physical and psychological hardship.
3: Fox's Jonathan Savage. There are Senate confirmation hearings today for the nominees to lead the TSA and Labor Department. A hearing resumes this hour for Acting Attorney General Todd Blanche, who faced tough questions about the Trump IRS tax settlement and the Jeffrey Epstein sex trafficking files, but he won't be there this morning.
7: Here are some of the witnesses slated to appear at today's hearing. Blanche's supporters include former U.S. Attorney General John Ashcroft and Jennifer Bowes and Angel Mom. On the opposing side, there's Danny Besky, an Epstein survivor. The stakes are high as Blanche needs the support of every Republican on the Senate Judiciary Committee to advance to the full Senate.
3: Fox's Madeline Rivera. We just got an update to the economy showing a slowdown in shopping. Retail sales rose just 0.2% last month from May. 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
12: Good morning, I'm Brian Berner with this WXTK news update. A 91-year-old woman has died after crashing her minivan on a Martha's Vineyard ferry last week. Authorities say that the crash happened on July 8th at the Vineyard Haven Terminal when the woman drove her minivan at a high rate of speed across the deck of a ferry and crashed into the stern loading doors on the far side of the vessel. Emergency personnel say that the woman driver was then flown to a Boston hospital for treatment, but later died of her injuries. The Cape and Islands District Attorney's Office has since confirmed the woman's death and says that the Massachusetts State Police is continuing to investigate the incident. The Massachusetts Department of Environmental Protection has issued an air quality alert for Barnstable County due to smoke from Canadian wildfires. The Mass DEP says that the levels of fine particle pollution from the smoke may approach or exceed levels that are unhealthy for sensitive groups, including the elderly, children, and people with heart or lung conditions. Authorities say that the alert will remain in effect until midnight this evening. Agway of Cape Cod is presenting Paws and Pedals, a dog-friendly garden party today, July 16th, from 5 to 7 p.m. at the Agway of Cape Cod at 686 Route 134 in South Dennis. They're inviting people and their pets to come out and support local animal rescues and enjoy some Cape Cod beer, a barbecue, music, a appetizer bar, and say of course there'll be activities for the dogs as well. They say for a discounted ticket and a free gift, you can pre-register online at their website, or you can buy a ticket for full price at the venue. Adult pre-orders are $15 online or $20 at the door, while kids 12 and under and pets are free. Provincetown officials are issuing safety warnings which can be applied to the full Cape. Tory Gates explains.
13: The fire department responded to 15 calls on Monday. Five of these were confirmed fires. One building fire, the others involving mulch and garbage near to structures or vegetation. Several area communities assisted and there were no injuries reported. Fire officials are reminding residents and business owners to take precautions, including careful discarding of smoking materials, keeping any products used for ignition away from anything combustible, to monitoring lithium-ion charging products and unplugging them after they are fully charged. I'm Tory Gates.
12: And in sports, the Red Sox are looking to build on their 9-game winning streak as Major League Baseball gets ready to resume on Friday. The Sox will be hosting a doubleheader against the first-place Tampa Bay Rays. First pitches are scheduled for 1:35 and 7:10 p.m. I'm Brian Berner, News Radio 95, WXTK.
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17: Still busier at the Bourne Bridge and the Bourne Rotary, but under 5-minute delays. The real delays are at the Sagamore Bridge with a 10-minute backup from Route 6 Scenic Highway. Also on Scenic Highway East at Herring Pond Road to the Sagamore Bridge with a 5-minute backup. I'm Gina Genesis.
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2: Now, your look at the 1 degree outside weather network forecast for Cape Cod and the islands.
18: 1 degree outside, Weather Network meteorologist Danielle Noyce with your forecast. Areas of smoke and haze, lows in the middle 60s. So that smoke and haze may come down a little bit to the surface. You may be able to smell it and have some reduced air quality. Temperatures in the low to mid 80s for highs. Windy out of the west southwest, 15 to 25 miles per hour. Lower humidity on Friday, which will feel nice, pleasant with high temperatures around 80. For the only forecast you need to know, download our free 1 degree outside weather app on the App Store and Google Play.
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19: Beep, beep, beep, beep, yeah.
0: Welcome back, everybody. Good morning. 7 after 9. I got a quick email about a Cessna two-seater small airplane. Apparently went down in Plymouth and a pond in Plymouth, Curlew Pond in Plymouth. County team activated. Thanks, Len, for the information. I'll send that up and we'll try to follow it, see what's going on. Good morning. 508-775-9985. Email me at 95wxtk.com. Telling you the situation with the president. About the traffic stops with ICE. Tom Homan on Laura Ingram last night explaining the feelings of an awful lot of us about what they're doing. And the ICE response. Also, I got an email, and I want to thank the Yarmouth Police Department for putting out a factual, frequently asked questions. And a pat on the back to Chief Kevin Lennon over at the Barnesville Police Department, because in reading this about the Yarmouth Police Department and about ICE and trying to clarify, as we talked yesterday, about the sheriff of Bristol County and not doing what others have done and working with ICE and not crossing the line between state and federal law, I think the Yarmouth Police Department said it pretty clearly. And let me just read a couple of things from their bulletin. The Yarmouth Police Department's top priority is to ensure the safety of all residents in accordance with Massachusetts law. We do not enforce federal civil immigration laws and are not authorized to arrest individuals based solely on ICE detainers or administrative warrants. Local law enforcement has no role in determining the legality of federal actions, but we remain committed to protecting all the rights of people through lawful and constitutional policing. They've gone down to a series of questions about the Yarmouth Police. Can I be detained or deported by Yarmouth Police? No. Can I be detained or deported by Yarmouth Police Department if I report a crime? No. Can a Yarmouth Police Officer stop or detain me solely on immigration? No. Do Yarmouth Police enforce federal immigration laws? No. Does Yarmouth PD detain people based solely on immigration status? No. Do federal immigration officers have enforcement authority in the town of Yarmouth? Yes. ICE has full authority to enforce immigration laws anywhere in the country, including here in Yarmouth. If arrested by a Yarmouth police officer, will they ask about my immigration status? No. Would the Yarmouth Police Department accompany ICE agents when they're acting under the authority within the town of Yarmouth? Yes. The armed police officers may accompany or assist ICE agents to maintain public safety and protect bystanders during federal enforcement actions. Does the Yarmouth School District communicate student immigration status? No. How do I find out if someone I know is detained by ICE? Check the ICE online, the ICE locator. Contact ICE Boston. Submit a Freedom of Information Act for U.S. ICE. Or check with the local police department. We may or may not have it. But basically what they're saying to you is, and police departments and what officials used to be able to do under the 287G is to interact better with ICE. At this stage of the game, if ICE asks somebody, local police department or whatever, to let them know when someone's going to be released, fine. The police department can do that. So I want to, it's pretty clear, and I was reading the immigration frequently asked questions by Yarmouth Police, putting it straight out there what they're going to do. And they're not going to allow criminals back on the street, but if they have to release somebody and ICE wants them in a detainer, they'll notify ICE, come pick them up. But I can't be detained or deported by the Yarmouth Police Department, making it pretty clear what's going on. 508, and I don't, you know, this whole idea about AOC and all the Dems, go ahead, evade, don't comply, they're not real police officers, all of that is hurting people and hurting the cause of what all Americans want, and that's us to be safe in our streets, in my opinion. 5087, but thank you very much for sending that off to me. Appreciate it. 508-775-9985. Email me, edit95wxtk.com. One of our listeners, Pat in Mattapoisett, said, what about this 50-year lease, 40-year lease in the private sector? Leo sent me an email, and he, because of his knowledge of county, because he was a county commissioner, he said, Ed, Massachusetts has taken the position that it's financially better to lease space rather than own property. State leases the courthouses on Cape Cod from the county. The county owns the property, the state doesn't. Federal government has looked into the benefits of leasing rather than owning, and on the basis that since government rarely sells property for profit, they may as well lease. And also maintaining property is costly, so they'd rather lease the property, and that's how they get involved with it, Pat. And thanks, Leo, for that update. 508-775-9985. Email me, edit95wxtk.com. I don't want to leave a loose end about this whole situation with the homes up there in the Sagamore and Bourne. I'll be talking with the Department of Transportation, a special bridge lady, Louisa Pywanski, on Monday. But one of our listeners, Dave, said, hey, Ed, I know personally a family who lives on the right side of Round Hill Road. All the properties on the left side have been turned over to the state. Most are not occupied as of this time. There are, however, those that are preparing to move. The issue now with those homes is depreciation of the homes on the right side as you drive up Round Hill Road. Imagine that a concrete bridge support would look directly across the street from your house. My friend doesn't know what, where, how large or intrusive the bridge project is going to affect his property, other than a gigantic eyesore, loss of view, home value, and everything else that goes on during construction, planning and construction. Dave, it's a huge problem with those homes and trying to come up with valuations. In my mind, it really is. But we'll try to find out Monday a little bit more about it. 508-775-9985. Email me, edit95wxtk.com. Mike said, it's kind of reassuring, Ed. By kind of that kind of reasoning, we can all commit federal crimes and face no consequences. If our federal immigration laws can be violated, other federal laws are up for grabs, too. Well, just look around you, Mike. Happens all the time. You know, I got a couple emails about this, and it's probably because of the Blue Angels. But Carlos said, Ed, what's going on with the Blue Angels down a little closer to the beach, blue sand on the beach? What happened? What Carlos is referring to, everybody, is down in Pensacola, Florida. I think this is it Air Week down in Pensacola right now? They have all sorts of air shows down in Florida. I believe that's what's going on. And the Blue Angels, when they perform, they do all sorts of different things that are unbelievably great and phenomenal. And apparently, down in Pensacola, they had one of the shows where the Angels were doing it, and they had a flyby near a beach. And I'm not sure the ins and outs of this whole situation with the Angels, the Blue Angels and the beach, but apparently it was a low, fast pass, and the repercussions are tents went flying and people's blankets got tipped over and chairs went flying. And if I had been there, I would have stuck out my thumb and said, go for it, as opposed to some people who are going, how dare they get there too close to me? They knocked over my chair, the backwash from the Jets. Get them out of here. I don't know what the story is on the Blue Angels, everybody, but to me, they're terrific. Whatever they do is fine with me, all right? Get over yourselves, everybody, and have a good time. I'm Ed Lambert. Quick break. I'll be right back. Hang on.
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41: What's happening, fellow sports fans? It's Andy West. Let's look back on this day in sports history, July 16th. We'll start today back in 1941, where Joe DiMaggio goes 3-for-4, hitting in his 56th straight game. That amazing record would end the next day when he went hitless against the Cleveland Indians. Interesting tidbit, DiMaggio confided to a teammate after that game, by failing to get a hit, he had lost $10,000 promised to him by Heinz Ketchup for matching the number 57 featured on their labels. Today in 1971, it's reported that the San Francisco Warriors will play half of their home games on the 1972 schedule in Oakland, with the other half being played in San Diego. With the team moving out of San Francisco, it was also reported that the team would be changing its name to the Golden State Warriors, so as to identify with both the cities of Oakland and San Diego. As it turned out, the Warriors only played 6 games in San Diego that year, and then switched to playing in Oakland full-time. But they kept the Golden State name anyway, making them the only team in the NBA to not include their city or state in the name. And today in 2003, after 18 years with the Utah Jazz, Karl Malone signs with the LA Lakers for one last shot at a championship. The team also added Gary Payton and had a crazy talented roster with Kobe and Shaq. They would go to the finals in 2004, but they were upset by the Detroit Pistons. Malone would then retire.
40: Now you know, today in sports history on iHeartRadio.

0: I don't know. I meant Lambert. You know what? You take a look at in some of the what Mark Wayne Mullen was doing and Homeland Security and ICE. And Tom Homan is the kind of guy that is my kind of guy about treating the situations. I don't know. I probably wouldn't make a good police chief nowadays. I probably wouldn't make a good a professor or teacher, because it just, you take a look at some of the things that you look sensibly at, common sense at something, and you just say, you know, that this is the way it should be done. You know, we get involved in so many, the soft, feel-goody, some of the stuff that you got to do and pretend that things don't exist when they do. I don't know. I'm just a stream of consciousness over here. Thank God I'm not involved in NCIS anymore. I'd probably be court-martialed for crying out loud nowadays. I mean, back in, you know, when I was involved, I mean, we used to work with JAG all the time, but I mean, and sometimes we had some renegade agents, but you know, sometimes that was all right. I never said that. 508-775-9985. Email me at 95WXTK 95. Jack, a former police officer, said, Ed, you know, we always used to help with federal agencies for any reason back in the day. One overlying principle was help and back up every law enforcement officer that needs it. We did this constantly. Politicians suborning resistance and evasion are committing obstruction of justice, in my opinion. They're the ones committing crime and wasting our tax dollars with the deadbeats. It really angers me to listen to hearing stories of my grandparents coming over, having to sponsor job skills, no taking welfare. They vetted criminally and medically, were quarantined. Nowadays, you know, Jack, I'm in Carver. Jack, I'm with you. I'm the old school, I got to tell you. And dealing with certain things, I'd never get it done today, that's for sure. 508-775-9985. Email me at 95WXTK.com. Stephen Fairhaven said, Ed, when you get a chance later today, why make a point to listen to Marco Rubio's speech from the State Department to the seminar group they're having on the resurgence of left-wing political terrorism? I'm telling you, Marco Rubio should be president one day. Probably will be, Steve. Probably will be. 508-775-9985. Email me at 95WXTK.com. The President of the United States has decided, you know, I want to give you an update of what's going on in Iran and what's happening right now. CENTCOM announced another round of strikes last night and yesterday morning, making the fifth straight day of attacks. It's funny that when I was reading this and getting an update on this in my own mind as of early this morning, I said, is Iran still making attacks on our allies in the area? Once again, I'm not happy about that. Bob, give me cut number 31, if you would.
1: Explosions were heard across Iran and air defenses were triggered in the capital, Tehran. Separately, the US fired on and disabled an unladen oil tanker, which we're told was attempting to sail towards a blockaded Iranian port. Iran is warning it's prepared to spread the conflict. The country's joint military command has threatened to destroy all the infrastructure in the region.
0: When I heard that Iran is drawing the red line, quote-unquote, after Trump threatens expanded military campaign, I said to myself, self, I don't want to hear any talks about MOUs. I don't want to hear any talks about they're ready to sit down. I don't want to hear any talks about, you know, the Iran's restraint. I want to keep on bombing and keep on going after targets. I want to expand our military strikes. I don't want Iran to be able to talk back or strike back anywhere in the region, where it be Kuwait, Iran, Jordan, you name it, nowhere in the region. I want it to stop. And I want our continued involvement, airstrikes through CENTCOM, continually. And I don't want to hear anything about the fact that, well, we're going to have a pause. We're no pause is necessary. I mean, do we attack the ships that are coming through, that are trying to break through, going up to Karg or the Straits of Hormuz? Yes. Let's do it. Keep it up. I got a break for the 9:30 news. I'll be back right after this. I'm Ed Lambert.
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3: Good morning, I'm Brian Berner with this WXTK news update. The Massachusetts Department of Environmental Protection has issued an air quality alert for Barnstable County due to smoke from Canadian wildfires. The MassDEP says that the levels of fine particle pollution from the smoke may approach or exceed levels that are unhealthy for sensitive groups, including the elderly, children, and people with heart or lung conditions. Authorities say that the alert will remain in effect until midnight this evening. A 23-year-old Sandwich resident is facing operating a boat under the influence and other charges. Authorities say that Sean Davies' motorboat slammed into a moored, unoccupied boat at a high rate of speed on Saturday night in Centerville. They say that three people were evaluated on the scene, and one man had to be taken to Cape Cod Hospital with non-life-threatening injuries. Officials say that according to a report filed in Barnstable District Court, a field sobriety test found that Davies was above the legal limit. Police are asking anyone with information on this incident to contact them immediately and say at this time an investigation is currently ongoing. A 91-year-old woman has died after crashing her minivan on a Martha's Vineyard ferry last week. Authorities say that the crash happened on July 8th at the Vineyard Haven Terminal when the woman drove her minivan at a high rate of speed across the deck of a ferry and crashed into the stern loading doors on the far side of the vessel. Emergency personnel say that the woman driver was then flown to a Boston hospital for treatment, but later died of her injuries. The Cape and Islands District Attorney's Office has since confirmed the woman's death and says that the Massachusetts State Police is continuing to investigate the incident. Provincetown officials are issuing safety warnings which can be applied to the full Cape. Tory Gates explains.
4: The fire department responded to 15 calls on Monday. Five of these were confirmed fires, one building fire, the others involving mulch and garbage near to structures or vegetation. Several area communities assisted, and there were no injuries reported. Fire officials are reminding residents and business owners to take precautions, including careful discarding of smoking materials, keeping any products used for ignition away from anything combustible, to monitoring lithium-ion charging products and unplugging them after they are fully charged. I'm Torrey Gates.
3: And in sports, the Red Sox are looking to build on their 9-game winning streak as Major League Baseball gets ready to resume on Friday. The Sox will be hosting a doubleheader against the first-place Tampa Bay Rays. First pitches are scheduled for 1:35 and 7:10 p.m. I'm Brian Berner, News Radio 95, WXTK.
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6: Spots of busier traffic on Route 6 at 134 in South Dennis, also along 28 through Falmouth and T-Ticket, also through Mashpee and Kituate, and it's a backed up and busy ride at the Bourne and Sagamore bridges, around 5-minute delays, but no crashes. I'm Gina Genesis.
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2: Now, your look at the 1 degree outside weather network forecast for Cape Cod and the islands.
9: 1 degree outside, meteorologist Danielle Noyce here with your forecast. Mainly clear to partly cloudy skies tonight, the smoke thinning out. Temperatures in the lower 60s, and tomorrow we get a break from the thick smoke with sun, a few clouds, comfortable humidity. That'll feel nice. Highs around 80. Saturday, clouds increase again with showers developing during the afternoon, lasting into the evening. Highs in the upper 70s and a breezy south-southwest wind, 10 to 20 miles per hour. For the only forecast you need to know, download our free 1 degree outside weather app.
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13: Beep, beep, beep, beep, yeah!
0: Hey, everybody, welcome back. 23 minutes in front of 10 o'clock. Bob, look out the window there.
14: Okay.
0: Is it hazy?
14: A little bit, but it's pretty bright, but it looks a little hazy. Not too bad, though.
0: Huh. Or I'm sitting in right now in Centerville. It's clear blue sky. I mean, I'm all over this, everybody, after the haze, but it's coming back later this afternoon. Anyway, 508-775-9985. Email me at 95wxtk.com. Are we making any progress at all right, in the situation in Iran? That's the key. That's a question I have. I played you the cut number 31. Give me cut number 17. This is Donald Trump, the latest. Let's hear what he has to say.
15: For another day, the U.S. military carried out increasingly intense strikes on targets in Iran. President Trump also reimposing a U.S. naval blockade.
16: They want to settle so badly. They don't like what we're doing. And they do want to settle. We'll find out whether or not we settle with them or we just finish it off.
15: The president updating the war effort at a conference in Pennsylvania of defense and technology executives.
16: That's true with all of the munitions people, actually. Faster, we need a little more speed.
15: President Trump is urging Congress to sign off on a record $1.5 trillion Pentagon budget. At the White House, Jared Halpern, Fox News.
0: Okay. All right. Let me have cut number 18, Bob.
17: The American air campaign against Iran has expanded. U.S. Navy and Air Force jets now striking around the clock, including daylight hours, in an effort to bring Iran back to the negotiating table. U.S. forces hit Greater Toom Island, outside the Strait of Hormuz, for the first time. Iran has controlled it since 1971. The United Arab Emirates claims the island belongs to them. The increased volume of airstrikes against missile and drone sites along Iran's coastline, an attempt to clear a path through the Strait of Hormuz and increase shipping volume, and potentially paving the way for U.S. warships to sail through, something that hasn't happened for 2 months. In Tel Aviv, Lucas Tomlinson, Fox News.
0: 50. Is it me, or are you getting any... Are you getting a warm, fuzzy feeling on all this stuff, everybody, huh? 508-775-9985. Email me at 95wxtk.com. Where is the fuzzy feel? All right? I don't know. But all I know is that somewhere out there, somehow, when we're going to figure out of what we got to do. I don't want to bring anybody back to the table, by the way. As far as I'm concerned, there's no table. When I heard on Tuesday that Iran was responding with attacks, and now Iran, through their one of their spokespersons, said that they're not going to allow the United States to intervene in the Straits of Hormuz under any circumstances. It's Iran's invincible red line. As far as I'm concerned, there's no red line out there. Get the infrastructure is what we need to go after now, Mr. President. Yeah, and I've heard people say this is not a war against the Iranian people. It's against the Iranian leadership. Well, at some point in time, we got to continue to do what we're doing with the conflict. The strikes have to continue, and there's no red line when it comes to the Straits of Hormuz. We have got to gain control of that. And we've got to stop the launches and the attacks on any of our allies, including Kuwait, Bahrain, Jordan. We got to stop those attacks. 508-775-9985. Email me, edit95wxtk, .com. Bob, give me a couple more of the cuts on the Iranian situation, please.
18: Americans do not, they're not game for long-term, you know, open-ended regime change wars in the Middle East. They're okay with us using the military to accomplish discrete objectives. They're not okay with open-ended obligations. What we're doing is a delicate diplomatic dance where we're using economic leverage points, we're using carrots and sticks, we're trying to talk to the pragmatists, and then, of course, when they commit acts of violence, we're responding to it. And all those things are happening simultaneously to get us on a better trajectory.
0: I don't know about you guys, but it's not working for me, really. I mean, the situation right now with what we're doing. I want to continue to keep it going. I want to continue to keep the pressure on. And once again, maybe the outcome will change. And that's what I'm looking forward to. 508-775-9985. Email me, edit95wxtk.com. One of the things that happened yesterday that you, I don't know if you saw any of it, but the acting attorney general Todd Blanche was talking about the confirmation hearing and questions in full in the committee yesterday, and I don't know if you heard anything of the Blanche confirmation hearing, but the type of questioning that came out of that committee, you're not going to believe. If you didn't watch any of it, there's one senator out of Hawaii, Democrat out of Hawaii, Mazie Hirono, who is out of her mind. I don't know how she continues to maintain her position as a senator, but the hearing, the type of stuff that we heard from Mazie Hirono is absolutely crazy stuff. Let me have cut number four to begin with, Bob, please.
19: He worked for the Department of Justice as a paralegal in law school, now acting Attorney General Todd Blanche, telling the Senate Judiciary Committee that he vows to restore trust in the DOJ and build on President Trump's efforts to crush crime.
20: That's my job, securing safety for every American. We have the lowest murder rate since 1900. Violent crime arrests are up nearly 114%.
19: Blanche also rejecting accusations by Democrats that he'll serve the president's political interests or that the Department of Justice has closed the book on Jeffrey Epstein. Jeff Manosso, Fox News.
0: I don't know where the senators are, and I don't know who writes for him. All I know is that more and more that I see of what's happening in Washington, D.C., to me is a mirrors the image or, the situation of Hunger Games more than anything else. Mazie Hirono is crazy. But she opened a part of her question to Todd Blanche by asking whether yesterday whether he had ever requested sexual favors or committed sexual harassment, a question that she repeatedly drew mockery from conservatives and Democrats alike. She used the same type of questioning during her confirmation hearing for the Secretary of Interior, Doug Burgum. Do you have any clue, everybody, who she is and what is she doing? I mean, Blanche is sitting there. She said, since you became a legal adult, she's crazy. Have you ever made unwanted requests for sexual favors or committed any verbal or physical harassment or assaulted of a sexual nature? Hirono said. Blanche is sitting there looking at her like, huh? And he says, no, Senator. Social media quickly mocking Hirono's opening line of questioning and saying, I have no idea what the people in Washington, D.C. are up to or what are all about. I mean, half of them are absolutely nuts. 508-775-9985. Let's just listen to cut number 8. This is the confirmation hearing. This is Senator Mike Lee. Go ahead.
1: He once represented President Trump, but that doesn't mean that he can't serve as Attorney General of the United States. The fact is, they don't like President Trump. They want to smear anyone associated with him.
0: Period. I mean, listen here. Give me a couple of Schumer. 12, 13.
21: Todd Blanche, where are the files? Blanche doesn't get to talk about transparency when he's still withholding 3 million pages of the Epstein files. Stop that transparency talk. You can't have integrity if you represent Donald Trump because he is such an inveterate liar. And that person, of course, should never, never, never be Attorney General.
0: Enough, Chuck. Enough. I mean, I know this is red meat for all you liberals. Oh, I know it. You know, it is. Red meat, Epstein files, and, you know, Trump's person. You know, it's all right there. To me, I look at this kind of stuff and I said, can we please get down to business, you guys? Is there ever a way that we can do this? 508-775-9985. Email me, edit95wxtk951. Here we go. You ready from the left? Blanche is a slimy human as they come. Oh, you guys are amazing. I got to take a quick break. I'll be back right after this. I'm Ed Lambert.
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7: Iran calls it a red line. I'm Lisa Brady, Fox News. An Iranian military spokesman vowing again not to allow U.S. interference in the Strait of Hormuz, where a U.S. blockade is in effect against Iranian shipping as fighting continues over Iran's attacks on commercial vessels.
8: The U.S. has fired deeper into Iran than it has in this round of fighting. Iran state media says air defenses near Tehran triggered yesterday. The U.S. says the strikes reach 100 miles outside of Tehran. An army barrack was hit to the southeast of Iran. Most of the strikes still concentrate on the coast to degrade Iran's ability to threaten shipping. All the public statements from Iran are defiant.
7: Fox's Mike Tobin in Tel Aviv. President Trump keeping up the pressure for Iran to make a deal as Iran continues retaliatory strikes on U.S. Gulf allies. A White House briefing scheduled this afternoon ahead of President Trump's address to the nation tonight, expected to focus on multiple topics, including Iran and election integrity. You can hear special coverage beginning at 9 Eastern tonight on FoxNewsRadio.com. On Capitol Hill, another round of confirmation hearings with the acting labor secretary facing a Senate panel.
9: Keith Sonder has been the acting secretary for months now and has broad support from Republicans, but he's already taking tough questions from Democrats who made it clear they don't agree with the Trump administration's policies.
7: Fox Business's Connor Hanson on the Hill. Worker protections and AI-related concerns among the issues raised.
10: Both from a national competitive perspective, but also from a workforce development side. You know, we're working very closely with the National Science Foundation and the Department of Education to develop that AI curriculum.
7: Sonderling was appointed acting commissioner after former Secretary Lori Chavez de Rima resigned during an inspector general probe. Democrats also pressing for more information on her spending. Rivers still rising in Texas as a flood emergency continues after more heavy rain. Dozens rescued. This region still recovering from deadly flooding last summer. 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
13: I'm Brian Berner with this WXTK News update. The Massachusetts Department of Environmental Protection has issued an air quality alert for Barnstable County due to smoke from Canadian wildfires. The Mass DEP says that the level of fine particle pollution from the smoke may approach or exceed levels that are unhealthy for sensitive groups, including the elderly, children, and people with heart and lung conditions. A 23-year-old Sandwich resident is facing operating a boat under the influence and other charges. Authorities say that Sean Davies' motorboat slammed into a moored, unoccupied boat at a high rate of speed on Saturday night in Centerville. They say that three people were evaluated on the scene, and one man had to be taken to Cape Cod Hospital with non-life-threatening injuries. Officials say that according to the report filed in Barnstable District Court, a field sobriety test found that Davies was above the legal limit. And in sports, the Red Sox are looking to build on their 9-game winning streak as Major League Baseball resumes regular play on Friday. The Red Sox will host a doubleheader against the first-place Tampa Bay Rays, with first pitches scheduled for 1:35 and 7:10 p.m. I'm Brian Berner, News Radio 95, WXTK.
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16: There are minor delays on the Mid-Cape Highway eastbound at the lane drop at Route 134 in South Dennis. There's a backup Route 28 northbound at the Bourne Rotary. The canal roads are delay-free, and the Bourne Rotary is moving steady. I'm Adam Chambers with your Cape Cod traffic.
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18: 1 degree outside, meteorologist Danielle Noyce here with your forecast. Mainly clear to partly cloudy skies tonight. The smoke thinning out. Temperatures in the lower 60s, and tomorrow we get a break from the thick smoke with sun, a few clouds, comfortable humidity. That'll feel nice. Highs around 80. Saturday, clouds increase again with showers developing during the afternoon, lasting into the evening. Highs in the upper 70s and a breezy south-southwest wind 10 to 20 miles per hour. For the only forecast you need to know, download our free 1 degree outside weather app.
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6: Texas flooding turns deadly again. I'm Lisa Brady, Fox News. A year after flooding that killed more than 100 people in Texas Hill Country, the same region is underwater again from days of heavy rain.
7: 3 days of torrential rains in some areas over 2 feet. In the town of Uvalde, many roads submerged, first responders evacuating the community and checking on others. There have been swift water rescues and choppers plucking people out from dangerous situations. Some of that water is receding, but more rain is on the way.
6: Fox Weather's Robert Ray. Governor Greg Abbott just confirming at least one death, adding that saving lives is the number one focus. Just getting word the Trump administration is reviving an effort to deny green cards to immigrants who use public health benefits, which could include food stamps, Medicaid, housing vouchers, and others. The policy appearing as a rule in the Federal Register today to be formally published Monday. The rule had been implemented during the first Trump term, but was reversed by President Biden. A White House briefing expected at this hour before the president addresses the nation tonight.
8: President Trump said this week his remarks will center on election integrity as well as other matters. Following a January election office raid in Georgia and months before the midterm elections, President Trump said what he'll say is important.
9: It doesn't get bigger because without free and fair elections, you don't have a country. We'll be discussing other things too, but it's going to be a very big announcement.
8: The president held back on specifics of the announcement he referred to.
6: Fox's Gernot Scott, the president continuing a push for voting changes, including proof of citizenship and photo ID. He's also expected to talk about Iran after days of U.S. strikes and counterattacks.
10: The criminal United States continues its lawlessness and its efforts to destabilize the region.
6: A military spokesman also insisting Iran won't let the U.S. interfere in the Strait of Hormuz. 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
13: The Massachusetts Department of Environmental Protection has issued an air quality alert for Barnstable County due to smoke from Canadian wildfires. The Mass DEP says that the level of fine particle pollution from the smoke may approach or exceed levels that are unhealthy for sensitive groups, including the elderly, children, and people with heart and lung conditions. A 23-year-old Sandwich resident is facing operating a boat under the influence and other charges. Authorities say that Sean Davies' motorboat slammed into a moored, unoccupied boat at a high rate of speed on Saturday night in Centerville. They say that three people were evaluated on the scene, and one man had to be taken to Cape Cod Hospital with non-life-threatening injuries. Officials say that according to the report filed in Barnstable District Court, a field sobriety test found that Davies was above the legal limit. And in sports, the Red Sox are looking to build on their 9-game winning streak as Major League Baseball resumes regular play on Friday. The Red Sox will host a doubleheader against the first-place Tampa Bay Rays, with first pitches scheduled for 1:35 and 7:10 p.m. I'm Brian Berner, News Radio 95, WXTK.
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17: It's almost a two-mile backup to get over the Sagamore Bridge. The Bourne Bridge is backed up past exit 10 on Route 25 southbound. Route 28 northbound is backed up at the Bourne Rotary. And Scenic Highway has heavy exiting delays heading towards the Sagamore Bridge. I'm Adam Chambers with your Cape Cod traffic.
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20: 1 degree outside, meteorologist Danielle Noyce here with your forecast. Mainly clear to partly cloudy skies tonight, the smoke thinning out. Temperatures in the lower 60s, and tomorrow we get a break from the thick smoke with sun, a few clouds, comfortable humidity. That'll feel nice. Highs around 80. Saturday, clouds increase again with showers developing during the afternoon, lasting into the evening. Highs in the upper 70s and a breezy south-southwest wind, 10 to 20 miles per hour. For the only forecast you need to know, download our free 1 degree outside weather app.
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1: Guaranteed human.
2: It will shock you. I'm Lisa Brady, Fox News. That for the White House about what the president will say tonight on election integrity.
3: We are the greatest country in the history of the world. We should have the safest and most secure elections in the history of the world. And what the president will be speaking about tonight will show you that perhaps that is not the case. And we need to make some adjustments moving forward.
2: Spokeswoman Caroline Levitt also says the findings to be released are backed by evidence. The president has continued to challenge the 2020 election results while pushing for changes, including proof of citizenship to vote. Levitt also saying moments ago that Iran made a tragic mistake by continuing to attack commercial ships.
3: The reason for the recent strikes over the course of the last several days is because Iran violated the memorandum of understanding that we struck with them.
2: But she says the president remains open to diplomacy. Iran remains publicly defiant, one official calling the U.S. strikes criminal. Flooding in Texas after days of heavy rain, now blamed for at least one death in Hill Country, a region still recovering from devastating floods that killed more than 100 last summer.
4: We've taken on a significant amount more water than last year's flood. This morning there was about 200,000 cubic feet per second of water coming through the Guadalupe, which was significantly higher than last year.
2: Kendall County Judge Shane Stolarczyk, as water rescues continue in homes and on roads, the National Weather Service warning a large and deadly flood wave is heading down the Guadalupe River, with other rivers also still rising. Multiple states dealing with hazy smoke from wildfires in Canada.
5: Along the border of Minnesota, Wisconsin, and the UP of Michigan, areas where the air quality is the worst in the country. But for folks in the Northeast, including New York City, we are now under that unhealthy range for all groups.
2: Fox Weather's Bane Froney. Those air quality alerts extend down to Washington, D.C. and up into New England. 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
8: I'm Tori Gates with this WXTK News Update. The State Department of Environmental Protection has issued an air quality alert for Barnstable County due to smoke from Canadian wildfires. The agency says the levels of fine particulate matter may approach or exceed levels that are unhealthy for sensitive groups, including the elderly, children, and people with heart or lung conditions. The alert will remain in effect until midnight. The Cape may receive a visitor who will get some significant attention, John Bayback reports.
9: The big fish is a big shark, a 14-foot shark named Contender. It has resurfaced off the coast of North Carolina this week, and the experts at OSearch say that it could be headed to the Cape or the eastern coast of Canada. Contender was tagged in January while in Florida. Officials say the last time Contender was seen was in April. Great white sharks oftentimes become more visible this time of year since they start moving about to areas with greater food sources. Contender is thought to be 30 years old and more than 1,600 pounds.
8: John Bayback reporting. Second half of Major League Baseball is underway. Red Sox host the Rays in a day-night doubleheader tomorrow. Game 1 first pitch, 1:35. I'm Tori Gates, News Radio 95, WXTK.
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11: A slow ride getting on Cape right now. A 2-mile backup on 25 East before the Bourne, and also a 2-mile backup on Route 3 South before the Sagamore. Delayed on the Scenic Highway before the bridges. 28 North brake lights at the Rotary. I'm Dave Gardner with your Cape Cod traffic.
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2: 1 degree outside, meteorologist Danielle Noyce here with your forecast. Mainly clear to partly cloudy skies tonight. The smoke thinning out. Temperatures in the lower 60s. And tomorrow we get a break from the thick smoke with sun, a few clouds, comfortable humidity. That'll feel nice. Highs around 80. Saturday, clouds increase again with showers developing during the afternoon, lasting into the evening. Highs in the upper 70s and a breezy south-southwest wind, 10 to 20 miles per hour. For the only forecast you need to know, download our free 1 degree outside weather app.
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0: it was a hit in the 70s, you'll hear it on iHeartRadio's My 70s. 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

0: other strait at the entrance to the Red Sea if President Trump follows through with plans to attack power plants next week, unless Iran returns to the negotiating table. Iran could be part of the president's address to the nation tonight, but White House spokeswoman Caroline Levitt confirms the focus will be election integrity and says evidence-backed findings will be released. Levitt also says the president is aware of reports about a teleprompter operator accused of making tens of thousands of dollars by placing bets on what the president will say in speeches.
1: There are very strict ethical requirements required by all staffers and officials here at the White House, and if they are violated, people will pay consequences for that, as you're seeing with this case.
0: She says the teleprompter staffer is now on unpaid administrative leave. Vehicle stops by ICE will continue, the White House making that clear. However, an ICE source tells Fox at least one body camera must be on. A pause had been planned after two deadly shootings during immigration enforcement operations within a week, but the president says the stops are an important tool. House Minority Leader Hakeem Jeffries.
2: We believe in a safe and a strong and a secure border. We also believe, at the same time, that immigration enforcement in this country should be fair, just, and humane. That's not what's taking place right now.
0: Well, the White House says a rollout of body cams to all ICE field offices is slower than planned, blaming Democrats for a government shutdown that affected funding. 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
8: I'm Tori Gates with this WXTK News Update. The State Department of Environmental Protection has issued an air quality alert for Barnstable County due to smoke from Canadian wildfires. The agency says the levels of fine particulate matter may approach or exceed levels that are unhealthy for sensitive groups, including the elderly, children, and people with heart or lung conditions. The alert will remain in effect until midnight. The Cape may receive a visitor who will get some significant attention, John Bayback reports.
9: The big fish is a big shark, a 14-foot shark named Contender. It has resurfaced off the coast of North Carolina this week, and the experts at OSearch say that it could be headed to the Cape or the eastern coast of Canada. Contender was tagged in January while in Florida. Officials say the last time Contender was seen was in April. Great white sharks oftentimes become more visible this time of year since they start moving about to areas with greater food sources. Contender is thought to be 30 years old and more than 1,600 pounds.
8: John Bayback reporting. Second half of Major League Baseball is underway. Red Sox host the Rays in a day-night doubleheader tomorrow. Game 1 first pitch, 1:35. I'm Tori Gates, News Radio 95 WXTK.
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14: It's about a mile and a half back up on 25 East before the Bourne, and 28 North is slow before the Rotary. Also about a mile and a half back up on Route 3 South before the Sagamore, delayed on the Scenic Highway before the Sagamore. I'm Dave Gardner with your Cape Cod traffic.
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4: One Degree Outside Weather Network meteorologist Danielle Noyce with your forecast. Areas of smoke will continue to thin out through this evening and overnight tonight. Temperatures gradually cooling off through the 70s into the lower 60s tonight. Tomorrow, a break from the thick smoke, sun, clouds, comfortable humidity, highs around 80. Increasing clouds Saturday with showers developing during the afternoon, lasting into the evening and highs in the upper 70s. For the only forecast you need to know, download our free One Degree Outside Weather app in the App Store and Google Play.

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0: Welcome to the Howie Carr Show. Breaking news. Wall Street Journal. Trump leans toward expanded military operations in Iran. Good. Trump does not rule out wiping out IRGC. I hope he doesn't. The sooner the better, as far as I'm concerned. 8445. No boots on the ground, though. No boots on the ground. Just keep bombing away. Bomb, bomb, bomb, bomb, bomb, Iran. I'd rather hear him talk about bombing Iran than about the 2020 election, honestly. But, you know, I understand. It is important. I mean, you know, elections do have consequences, and stolen elections do have catastrophic consequences. I think we can all agree on that based on the evidence of our own eyes over the previous 4 years until last year. 844-500-4242, 844-500-4242. 603 asks, what's the over-under on when we will know the immigration status of the guy who shot at the cops in Dorchester? This is a guy who shot at the cops, and the cops didn't fire back. I was kind of surprised by that. His name is being reported as Razel, Razel Joel Carbukia of Jamaica Plain.
7: Of the Mayflower Kabukias. Old money.
0: That's an old Yankee first name, too. Razel. It's, you know, celebrate diversity, right? Well, you know what we're going to find out? We're going to find out when ICE, ERO Boston, grabs him. And they run it, and they put his picture out and on Twitter. And then I retweet it. And then that's when we'll all find out together. I'll tell you one thing. The district attorney of Suffolk County is not going to release it. The Boston Police Department is not going to release it. His immigration status. Anyway, 844-500-4242, 844-500-4242. I want to start off today with just a brief illegal alien crime story. We talk a lot about blue-collar crimes or drunken driving or the guy in California, Singe, who killed the three people in the and he got 3 years for killing, 5 years for killing three people, Singe. Illegal alien stoned out of his mind. But in addition to all the mayhem and bloodshed of traditional violent third world illegal alien blue-collar crime, they're also into white-collar crime, too. White-collar crime. And just now in the U.S. District Court in Boston, four Dominican illegal aliens have pleaded guilty, and another has been sentenced for their roles in connection with a transnational call center operation in the Dominican Republic that tricked hundreds of elderly Americanos into believing that their grandchildren or other close family members were in trouble and needed money. In total, the investigation identified that the Cholos stole from over 400 victims, average age 84, including at least 50 elderly victims in Massachusetts, and there were more than $5 million in losses. $5 million in losses. And they have pictures in the feds have released pictures of these guys. They had call centers. It was like a pump and dump scheme, you know, like the mafia used to do, or the Russian gangsters used to do on Wall Street. They have call centers. And they had opener employees. They have it's right there. They have a script you have to read. The opener, He calls the victims and pretends to be a grandchild who's in an accident. They have their statement is printed up right there that the closer uses, would follow up with another call pretending to be the grandchild's attorney and asking for a sum of money to pay for the grandchild's attorney's fees. And then they would get runners. They had a bunch of runners, more cholos, more illegal aliens in the country, living in welfare, in public housing, with free Medicaid and EBT cards. And then because they're not working, none of them have to work. They're all in blue states. The Democrats are taking care of them, so they just steal money on the side. They have a picture of one of these guys. His name is Ransel Starlin Tavares Jimenez, 27. That cholo is still at large. And they got a picture of him. He's got a stack of bills that is big enough to choke a horse. And it's apparently $189,250 in cash that he is about to take from to a money transmitter in the Bronx or New York City, and they're going to send it to the Dominican Republic. They're all living on welfare from American taxpayers, and then in their spare time, since they're living large on the dime, they're stealing money from elderly American taxpayers. God. 844-500-4242. This is what they're up to. And they oftentimes callers would call victims again and ask for additional funds for their grandchildren, sometimes two or three additional times. For example, the cholos down in the Dominican Republic would claim that there had been a mix-up or that a pregnant woman's baby was lost in the crash. I don't know what that has to do with anything. So they've all been pled guilty, and one of them has been sentenced. They're going to do no time. They'll be deported back to the third world hellhole, the bleephole country they came from, and then they'll just come crawling back. The next time there's a Democrat in power, they'll come back and they'll be right on welfare, back on welfare, back voting for Democrats, back stealing from a new group of gramps and grandpas. 844-500-4242-978 says the Indians run the same scam. If you want to see the exact same scam going on, just go on to the Scammer Payback YouTube channel and you can watch the same thing. Yeah, I know that they busted an Indian a couple of years ago. He was 21 years old and he was acting as the runner, and they actually lugged him in, I think, South Boston. And then he was claiming, "Oh, I didn't know what I was doing. I just came over here to America, and they told me I could steal everything while I was on welfare." Oh, okay. Great. Wonderful. 844-500-4242. 844-500-4242. Got a lot to get to here today. A lot of people including we're going to hear from the mother of the state trooper who was killed by the cholo driving drunk after 10 drinks at the Mexican restaurant on Cinco de Mayo Day. Wonderful, huh? Isn't diversity? Aren't we great? Aren't we celebrating diversity? I'm Howie Carr.
5: Howie Carr will return.
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0: 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As you know, there's a parasite in produce, and it's causing a terrible explosive diarrhea, as it's being described. And the mailroom manager went to a restaurant yesterday, and the owner of the place told her that salad orders are way down, and it's, I guess especially in Mexican restaurants like all of them. And so that's what I thought we would use as a poll question today. Jared, what is the poll question? What are the results thus far?
1: Today's poll question, which you can vote in at HowieCarShow.com, is: are you eating less produce in the wake of the explosive parasitic outbreak of Cyclospora? Yes, no, or I don't eat much salad anyway.
0: Yes, I am eating less.
1: Only 19% of the audience says they're eating less. 56% say no, living on the edge. 25% say I don't eat much salad anyway.
0: I don't know. It sounds pretty bad, you know. And I've cut back on berries because some of this stuff starts in the past, it's been in like raspberries and stuff. I like berries. I've gotten to like berries more than salads, actually, myself. So, but I haven't been buying any berries for the last week or so. All right. 844-500-4242. Andrew, you're next with Howie Carr. Go ahead, Andrew.
2: Howie, thank you for taking my call. It's amazing to me that in just a couple hours, I've heard more about the guy betting on the teleprompter than Biden's autopen. Is somebody watching the autopen and not watching the teleprompter? What's going on here? Why does the media care about one so much and not the other at all?
0: Well, because the quote-unquote scandal about the guy, the teleprompter operator, who's making these alleged bets on what the president says and then shorting or buying stock before the announcement is made, it's a Republican scandal, however, far removed it is from the president himself, as opposed to this whole thing with the Biden memoirs just reminds everybody about the auto pen, doesn't it?
2: It certainly does. Maybe Trump should put that guy in charge of the auto pen and put an end to both conversations.
0: thanks for the call, Andrew. 617 says, Howie, maybe I'm a dummy, but what is a cholo? A cholo is just a gangbanger. It's like a word out of California, L.A. for a Mexican gangbanger. There was some low-ranking municipal employee when they were having an ICE crackdown last year, I think. She said, when are all the cholos going to step forward and put an end to this? But, you know, I thought to myself, that's a great word, cholo. I like cholo. 844-500-4242. 863 says, I'm getting my name changed to a third world name, then finding a third world accented interpreter to get me on the illegal alien dole, laughing out loud. You know, I've said this before. I wish I thought ahead to name my daughters like Nefertiti or Cleopatra or something like that. Then they wouldn't even have to take the SATs. They wouldn't even have to check the box. The admissions offices would have swooned and then just let them in. And they would have gotten straight A's all the way through. It's called DEI. Diversity, Equity, and Inclusion. 844-500-4242. 407, what's all the panic about? 5,000 cases in a country of 300 million? Stop it. I know, but
3: we'll fart hard.
0: Yeah, but I know, and you can say it's not going to kill anybody, but it could make the next few days pretty damn miserable. And do you really need to have it made miserable in that way? Tom from New Hampshire says, I'm eating a salad right now. What the hell? I could lose a few pounds anyway. Well, if you want to look at it that way, I mean, this is a quick way. I mean, you know, we promote Calitrin or Lean. Grace promotes, you know, to lose weight slowly. I mean, this is a way to speed up the process. You know, forget all these drugs you have to take the shots for, too. I mean, explosive diarrhea for a week. Your belt will be fitting a lot looser. Your pants will be fitting a lot looser after it's
1: just four cyclosporous salads away from my goal weight.
0: 844-500-4242. 617 says, you think Chuck Schumer's whirlwind was caused by a visit to the local taco shop? It is possible. It's possible, right? 781, Cleopatra was the Venetian flytrap in the Addams Family TV show back in the 1960s. Yeah, but see, what I'm thinking of is Cleopatra, even though she was Greek, you know. Yeah, she was the queen of Egypt, you know, and her ancestors were Greeks, Macedonians that, you know, been given the country by Alexander the Great. But she's still considered, among people who don't read history, which is just about everybody nowadays, she's considered an African.
3: So, he's an Egyptian.
0: Yeah, he's an Egyptian, she's an Egyptian. So, I mean, your name's... Well, it's like the old blaxploitation movie from the 70s, Cleopatra Jones. I mean, she was not a member of the sailing yachting clubs that Sheldon Whitehouse is a member of down in Newport. Let me put it that way, Cleopatra Jones. And Nefertiti, too, is even better. And they got some woman at UMass who's, you know, has got very, very pedestrian, shall we say, educational credentials, but she's making $500,000 a year. And I just keep thinking, you know, that was the, you know, sometimes you do one thing right and everything flows from that.
1: They're putting an apostrophe in there just for good measure.
0: Apostrophe. It always works. It always works. By the way, I forgot to mention one of the names of the illegal aliens that were running the scam. One of them is named, and I should tell, they should put this, I hope that Chloe can put this in. One of the defendants in the transnational elder fraud scheme is a cholo by the name of Gerardo Nunez. His name is Nunez. 844-5. That's almost as good a name if you're applying to college or to get a free loan or a free COVID payout. That's almost as good a name as Nefertiti or three apostrophes in your first name. Gerardo Nunez. He's agreed to plead guilty to one count of money laundering conspiracy. And he's been ordered to make restitution of one of the Nunez's back to the family court in Santo Domingo. 844-500-4242. I have the list, the 10 rejected titles for Biden's new memoir from the Babylon Bee. If you don't read this, you ain't black. My time is, you know, the thing. Look, fat. Last of the dog-faced pony soldiers. My life is a Chinese asset. There's more. I'm Howie Carr.
4: You're a lying dog-faced pony soldier.
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6: I'm Tori Gates with this WXTK News Update. The pilot of a light plane that crashed in Miles Standish State Forest in Plymouth County has died. The two-seater plane went down in Curlew Pond at around 8 a.m. Divers and witnesses worked to bring the lone person aboard out. He was taken to Beth Israel Deaconess Hospital, where he died. The man's name has not been released. Records indicate the plane took off from Edgartown. Its destination was not known at this time. Several people were treated for injuries following a Wednesday accident in Harwich. The collision involved three vehicles and occurred at around 11 a.m. on Route 6. The victims were taken to Cape Cod Hospital. All are expected to recover. A car accident caused a power outage in Falmouth yesterday. A vehicle struck and knocked down a utility pole and primary power lines on Quaker Road at around 5:15 p.m. There were significant delays as a result. Sample testing of the water at Surf Drive East has confirmed elevated bacteria levels. Officials say no swimming signs have been posted, and the staff is ensuring that visitors are aware of the test results. The town's beaches division will be posting additional information and updates as they become available. There's a look at news. I'm Tori Gates, News Radio 95 WXTK.
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10: One of the Beastie Boys is releasing a solo album. The iconic rap group hasn't released new music since the death in 2012 of founding member Adam Yauch, known as MCA. Next month, Mike Diamond, known as Mike D, will release his first solo album. The 60-year-old Diamond made the album with his grown sons, who are now in their 20s. Mike D's Thank You drops August 28th. Pharrell Williams is fueling speculation about a potential new album from Jay-Z. The producer was one of several guests who made an appearance during the rapper's weekend residency at Yankee Stadium. On stage, Williams gave Jay-Z his flowers and told the crowd that he's getting ready to go to work. Rumors about a new Jay-Z album began last year after Memphis Bleek and Cash Cobain claims he was working on new music. Ray Lynn and her husband Josh Davis are parting ways after 10 years of marriage. In a post on Instagram, the singer said after much thought and prayer, she's made the difficult decision to file for divorce. The couple married in 2016 and share a daughter who was born in 2021.
11: Who's looking after your wife and son?
10: Christopher Nolan's The Odyssey is looking to get off to a huge start at the box office this weekend.
12: The film is expected to make between $90 and $100 million in its debut. If it hits $100 million, it would be the third to do so this year, after Toy Story 5 and the Super Mario Galaxy movie. The film is the first ever to be entirely shot with IMAX cameras and will benefit financially from premium format options, including 70mm screens. I'm Matt Mattinson.
10: That's entertainment. I'm Jennifer Sony.
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0: 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All right. So someone says, we finally beat Medicare. That's actually one of the ones that Babylon B came up with. Here's another one. If I did it, his hypothetical confession to killing America right there in black and white. My life is a Chinese asset, a little too raw in real world, so they canceled that one. Tales from a Truck Driving Lifeguard. The title was tossed after the fictional portion of his book was removed. Yeah. On cell block number 9 with Nelson Mandela. That's just a chapter in the book, I guess. 844-500-4242. About this produce situation, Gail in Texas says, I've always kept a spray bottle with vinegar and spray my produce when I get home. I hope it works for this. Yeah, I saw the mailroom manager was eating some lettuce today, and I said, I thought you were just scared. You were reading all your social media was telling you it was that the worst thing that had ever happened. And you were going to be in pain for a week. And I said, why are you eating the lettuce? And she says, I got this in Weston. At the nice farm stand. Yeah, it is a nice place, but it's, you know, come on. You don't think they could have the parasite just like any other lower income community? 844-500-4242. John, you're next with Howie Carr. Go ahead, John.
13: Hey, Howie.
0: Hi.
13: Talk about all this corruption and stealing from the government and everything else. I took an SBA loan out, and I was set up for a 30-year, of payments. And the government stopped taking my SBA loan out, payments out. I didn't realize that. They turned over to the Treasury Department from the SBA. The Treasury Department then turned it over to a collection company, and I call up trying to get reinstated and make the payments. I took the loan. I want to pay it back. And it ends up where the original loan was for $50,000.
0: Yeah.
13: And they now say I owe them $76,000, and I can't get them to, like, they won't reinstate the payments and everything else. Like, I have to pay it, like, in full. And I said, well, why'd you stop taking my money out? And they said that it was my fault that I said I would only make 12 payments. I said, 12 payments isn't 30 years. And
0: did this happen during COVID, John? Did this happen during COVID?
13: Well, no, this is the COVID thing, but the problem was, stop taking money. Remember when Trump was coming to the office about these federal people, they could leave and everything else? And
0: yeah.
13: And the same thing happened to my wife. She had an SBA loan. She has a business, and she took an SBA loan. Same thing happened to her. So she had an SBA loan before me. And they told her that, if you make a payment, the SBA say you make a payment, you're fine. She made a payment, but then find out the Treasury Department, she had to call the Treasury Department. So she wanted to make sure they weren't both taking money out of her account, which they did.
0: I don't know what, John, I don't know what to tell you. You're going to have to hire somebody to handle this for you. This sounds like it's beyond the level of expertise of your average congressional aide. I don't know what to tell you. It's just that I like to stay away from the government. We were told by people during the panic, they said, hey, take the money. You're not going to have to pay it back. And you know, I just thought they've been after me almost my entire adult life since I was 23. They've been chasing me for one thing or another. And I'm talking about the FBI in the beginning. And why would I want to put myself at their mercy again? I mean, I'm not an illegal alien. I'm not a lesbian of color. They're not going to give me they're not going to cut me any slack. 844-500-4. I just didn't take any money. I stay away from the government. All I ask is to be left alone. 844-500-4242. Book title, My Life in the Racial Jungle. Let's make it a cool, I think I can come up with a version on that one though, 413. Corn Pop was a bad dude. Corn Pop was a bad dude.
14: Corn Pop was a bad dude.
0: This book is dedicated to the memory of Corn Pop, comma, a bad dude. 844-500-4242. I got to play a couple of crazy things to get the chump line going. Did you hear about Don Lamone? You know, Don Lamone, I think, is still under indictment in Minnesota for crashing that church service and violating the civil rights of the parishioners. But now he's decided there's a higher calling for him than saying not guilty, Your Honor, or being on a podcast that nobody watches. He's got something else in mind. Cut 10.
15: Political ambition, is that true?
16: No, but people keep asking me if I'm running for president, and I don't know, I might. I'm serious, I don't know. I might, because people keep asking me to do it. I actually think I would be a really good president of the United States.
15: Okay, like, you're being serious.
16: No, I'm being totally serious.
17: So what would it take?
16: For the people to want me.
0: He's being urged to run. He's Come being on, urged man. To run. I don't know if you've seen this one, but, you know, the Massachusetts Attorney General, Andrea Joy Campbell, her father and her uncle were murderers. They bank robbers, gangsters. Her brother is a serial rapist, was just convicted, sentenced to life in prison. She does nothing except deep six popular referendum questions off the state ballot at the behest of her Beacon Hill masters. But now she went outside yesterday. She doesn't come to work at the office anymore. You know, she lives down on the South Coast. She went outside on the South Coast and she saw a yellow sky. I'm not making this up, by the way. Some of you are going to say, what are you talking about? Like everybody else yesterday, Andrea Joy Campbell went outside and saw a yellow sky. She looked up. And here's a post on her official Facebook page after she saw it. Have you seen the hazy yellow skies above Massachusetts? The wildfire smoke blowing is a stark reminder that the climate crisis is here. If Trump succeeds in abandoning his duty to curb greenhouse gas emissions, wildfires like this will become more common. I'm suing because we can't wait to act. Wait a second. The fires started in Canada. I know Trump was talking about taking over Canada. I wasn't aware that it had happened. I must have missed that story, that headline.
18: Everybody's always blaming me for everything.
0: He started the fire? He produced the yellow skies?
17: Blah, blah, blah. Blah, blah, blah.
0: Oh, man. So
19: this climate crisis?
0: She just took over for Mara Healy. Mara Healy didn't put anybody in jail. She just covered up a few crimes, especially by the lesbian chemist, state lab chemist, who was Sonia Farak. But she never prosecuted anyone of any consequence. She just sued Trump, and she got elected governor. And now Andrea Joy Campbell is going to follow in her footsteps. She is suing Donald Trump for the yellow skies that are caused by wildfires in Canada. in Canada. Jack, you're next with Howie Carr. Go ahead, Jack.
19: Hey, Howie. Hey, about those scammers.
0: Yes.
19: That you talked. So, excuse me, my mom got scammed about 10 years ago for $5,000, saying that my son was going to go to jail, and she wired $5,000, and she was elderly and kind of frail. And then the other thing is this, in Biddeford, with the illegal that was going to run over the...
0: ICE agent, yeah.
19: ICE, right. And there's a GoFundMe page for $450,000 right now they got. Who's running that?
0: I don't know.
19: Like, I don't think his wife put it. It's one of the scammers.
0: And you know they kept saying, well, he had a work permit, but then DHS came back and said, well, you can have a work permit, but they can, you know, you could, there's some kind of technicality. You could be an illegal alien, and apparently this guy was in fact an illegal alien, Jack.
19: He overstayed his welcome.
0: Right.
19: And
0: you know, I want to know something else, Jack. You know, they say, oh, he worked. He was a food delivery guy. Do you think he was on some kinds of welfare? I mean, he had a little kid. Do you think he had health insurance for the little kid like you and I had to get for our kids? I don't think so. I think the taxpayers of the state of Maine and the United States were paying for probably for all of his food, probably for a lot of his other expenses, maybe even to buy his car. Sometimes the illegal aliens get the cars bought for them. But they are 99% of illegal aliens and many legal aliens are on welfare of one form or another. And we got to get them out of the country. And I'm sorry, it's too bad he's dead. And then they keep saying, well, you can't throw out the Laotian rapist, because what's going to happen to his kids? Put his kids on the plane, too. They should all go back. Just like the guy who set fire to the Egyptian who set fire to the elderly Jewish people in Boulder, Colorado. Oh, you're going to put him in prison just because he killed a couple of elderly American Jews? You're going to deport his illegal alien family? They're on welfare. They're not going to get any welfare if they have to go back to Egypt. It's not my problem. Since when do the American taxpayers have to pay for every freeloader to come into the country to hate us and try to ruin our society and then demand more handouts? I'm tired of it. 844-500-4242. I'm Howie Carr.
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25: Standing up for what's right. Helping out when things go wrong. Seeking the truth and speaking our minds. Not just making records, but breaking them. Leading the way behind the camera, beyond the runway, and on the silver screen. Not just making our mark, but making a difference. Now that's a job for a Girl Scout. Girl Scouts, preparing girls for a lifetime of leadership.
20: Howie Carr is back.
0: 844-500-4242. Yesterday, Chuck Schumer was passing the whirlwind. Today, he's doing another Joe Biden. He's really going the Biden route over and over again. Confusing erections and elections. Now, listen to what he did yesterday. Cut four.
26: Do you have any concern with members of your caucus stumping with Abdul El-Sayed in Michigan, including Senator Bernie Sanders, who's going there this weekend?
27: Let me say this. First, Donald Trump is in terrible shape, and the Republicans are in Michigan. His tariffs, his war with Canada in an economy that depends on cross-border transactions has made him look terrible. Second, Democrats have always come up with candidates that fit their states. We will do that in Michigan. We will beat the Republican, and we will take back the Senate.
0: And, oh, boy. And we'll show George Bush. We'll show George Bush. We're going to win this erection in Michigan. That's what he's going down the path, the slippery slope. Him and Nancy Pelosi and Dementia Joe. Eddie, you're next with Howie Carr. Go ahead, Eddie.
19: Hi, Howie. I want to talk about these ballot petitions that Andrea Campbell seemed to write in English. She never makes that mistake when she's suing Trump.
0: No, she but never does, does she?
19: How many man hours do you think went into those, Howard? Collect all those signatures.
0: You know, the thing is, it's not just man hours, and it is a pain in the ass. I've worked on them before on those ballot questions. It's a thankless job, and they get paid a lot of money, and it's just it costs hundreds of thousands of dollars, maybe millions of dollars, Eddie. And you know the thing is that when they think they're going to win, like they screwed around with Toby Leary's question, you know, they to get rid of this ridiculous Chapter 135 that's unconstitutional restriction on gun owners of the state, you have to vote no. Do you want to get rid of it? Yes, you want to get rid of it, but to get rid of it, you have to vote no. And then they got the thing to do away with the recreational marijuana shops. And you notice, Eddie, they think they're going to win that one because they figure the population is so demented that they don't want to lose their weed and go back to medicinal shops. So they didn't screw around with that one. The only ones they screw around with, Eddie, are the ones they think they're going to lose. Isn't that amazing that she screws up the ones that the deep state, Mara Healy and Michelle Wu, they didn't want rent control because they know that's going to be another body blow to real estate prices in the Commonwealth. So they said, oh, we made a mistake on that one. So that hurt the left wing. They nixed the income tax cuts. That's a mistake. That's a body blow to the working people of Massachusetts, i.e. non-Democrats. And then they were also, they

0: And then you can file, and I've done this myself, I can tell you personally, and any reporter in the city who's tried to do something can tell you this. They stonewall you on everything. So you have the right to appeal to the Secretary of State. The Secretary of State says, yeah, agency, whatever it is, Boston Police Department, City Hall, DOR, yes, they have to turn over the documents. And then they just ignore you, and they make you sue them. And, but nobody's got any money because all these media are dead. I'm out.
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6: A sixth night of airstrikes. I'm Lisa Brady, Fox News. The latest wave of strikes on Iran launched this afternoon, even as White House spokeswoman Caroline Levitt says the president is always open to diplomacy.
7: Iran very much continues to talk to the United States of America and express that they want to make a deal with us because they are suffering devastating blows on behalf of our United States military.
6: Though publicly, Iran remains defiant, with a military spokesman calling it a red line for the U.S. to interfere. Fear in the Strait of Hormuz. The White House says a speech tonight will focus on election security and that no one should prejudge it.
8: The president plans to reveal newly declassified intelligence assessments about vulnerabilities to election systems during 2020.
7: It will shock you if you have an honest eye listening to the president tonight, and everything he is saying will be backed by facts and by evidence.
8: White House Press Secretary Caroline Levitt says President Trump will also remark on intensifying attacks on Iran and the economy. Top Senate Democrat Chuck Schumer warns tonight's speech is not about 2020.
9: It's about undermining the 2020. 2020-

0: 6th election before a single vote has been cast.
1: Dozens of recounts, court cases, and audits of the 2020 election have found no widespread fraud.
2: Fox's Jared Halpern at the White House. 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Federal safety investigators confirming the remains of several geese were found on the wreckage of a sightseeing helicopter that crashed in New York City last year, killing a family of five from Spain and the pilot. One witness telling the NTSB there were many big geese in the area just before that crash into the Hudson River, but the crash remains under investigation. Stocks finished low after a mixed session. The Dow down 105 at the bell. 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
8: I'm Tori Gates with this WXTK News Update. The State Department of Environmental Protection has issued an air quality alert for Barnstable County due to smoke from Canadian wildfires. The agency says the levels of fine particulate matter may approach or exceed levels that are unhealthy for sensitive groups, including the elderly, children, and people with heart or lung conditions. The alert will remain in effect until midnight. The Cape may receive a visitor who will get some significant attention, John Bayback reports.
9: The big fish is a big shark, a 14-foot shark named Contender. It has resurfaced off the coast of North Carolina this week, and the experts at OSearch say that it could be headed to the Cape or the eastern coast of Canada. Contender was tagged in January while in Florida. Officials say the last time Contender was seen was in April. Great white sharks oftentimes become more visible this time of year since they start moving about to areas with greater food sources. Contender is thought to be 30 years old and more than 1,600 pounds.
8: John Bayback reporting. Second half of Major League Baseball is underway. Red Sox host the Rays in a day-night doubleheader tomorrow. Game 1 first pitch, 1:35. I'm Tori Gates, News Radio 95 WXTK.
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12: Getting onto the Cape by way of Route 3 heading southbound. We've got some heavy delays, about 2 mile back up heading towards the Sagamore Bridge. And you get on to getting off the Cape by way of the Sagamore. We've got traffic backed up about 3/4 of a mile there. Over on Route 28, getting up towards the Bourne Rotary, we've got about 2 mile back up through that stretch. And a reasonable slowdown, at any rate, getting over the Bourne Bridge right now. Delays continued on Route 6, heading westbound in Harwich, right around Pleasant Lake Avenue. Traffic back to about Route 137, eastbound side of Route 6, heavy through the Dennis area.
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16: 1 degree outside, Weather Network meteorologist Danielle Noyce with your forecast. Areas of smoke will continue to thin out through this evening and overnight tonight. Temperatures gradually cooling off through the 70s into the lower 60s tonight. Tomorrow, a break from the thick smoke, sun, clouds, comfortable humidity, highs around 80. Increasing clouds Saturday with showers developing during the afternoon, lasting into the evening and highs in the upper 70s. For the only forecast you need to know, download our free 1 degree outside weather app in the App Store and Google Play.
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17: Welcome to the Howie Carr Show, 844-500-4242, 844-500-4242. You know, during World War One, when the Allies were bombing Germany, the U.S. bombed in the daylight hours, and the British bombed at night. I don't know how they worked that out. I don't know if they flipped a coin. Probably it was just that the Americans had so much more equipment, once the arsenal of democracy warmed up. But it was split up. And I noticed that for most of this war against Iran, the Americans were just bombing at night. I mean, the Israelis were helping out too, but most of the bombing took place at night, except for that first day when they took out the Ayatollah and probably the Gayatollah too, and all the rest of them. But have you noticed that now they're bombing in the daylight hours? And it seems like a couple of days ago or yesterday, they started bombing at 3 o'clock. That was the earliest they'd ever started, 3 o'clock in the afternoon, Eastern time. And that was the earliest they'd ever started bombing, I think. Today, they started bombing at 2 o'clock Eastern time. So I'm thinking tomorrow, is it going to be 1 o'clock? They're trying to make a point here, and I think the savages are getting the point. But
24: they're just operating under the Save the Sunshine or whatever the act is. We're back on standard time or something.
17: Yeah, I know. Again, it's an hour early. It's been an hour earlier day by day this week. And meantime, the Attorney General of the Commonwealth is going to sue the President of the United States for the yellow skies. You can't make this up. 617 says, so it used to be orange man bad, now it's orange sky bad. That's pretty good. 844-500-4242. Did I say World War One? I meant to say World War Two. I thought I said World War Two. I don't know. Some people call and correct me, and I don't even know what I think I said it correctly. At least I didn't get George Bush mixed up with Donald Trump. 844-500-4242. Rob, you're next with Howie Carr. Go ahead, Rob.
25: Hey, Howie. The first thing I wanted to say is that the Massachusetts Democrats never cease to infuriate and disgust me. Maura Healey today passed a Blue Star law that's going to allow officers killed in the line of duty, their families get to have a Blue Star plate. But what about all these guys that are undercover that she won't give the license plates out to, that so that they can protect their identities? Now, another thing, Howie, they had to have gold star plates that ought to be issued by the federal government for the 5,000 families that had lost a family member due to these illegal aliens. There ought to be gold star plates for those families. That's a whole family got affected, every 5,000 one of them.
17: Yeah.
25: She's putting out a Blue Star plate for a little goody two-shoe points, but the guys that need it now, what do you got to do, die to get the right license plate?
17: I think 5,000 is a low-ball number, too, by the way. I think it's a lot more than 5,000 Americans have been killed by illegal aliens in one form or another since Joe Biden became president. And this thing, and thanks for reminding me of the untraceable license plates. You know, that's another thing. I mean, that hasn't got nearly as much play as it should have. Cops who are working undercover can get untraceable license plates. So if a drug dealer or any kind of criminal, a terrorist, has a source at the police department or somewhere in law enforcement, they can run the plates and find out if it's issued to the Danvers PD or the Massachusetts State Police or whatever. So you give them untraceable plates and you put the plate into the registry computer system. It comes back nothing. Nothing. And so ICE wanted some untraceable plates, because the cholos, you know, they got tons of money, and they control now they control a lot of politicians in these city halls, especially in the so-called gateway cities. And so Mara Healey refuses to give the ICE agents untraceable license plates to protect themselves. It's insane. And again, I've mentioned it. I've written in the past. It's not as prevalent the last few years, but it sometimes happens that corrupt politicians or, you know, corrupt agency heads, like, say, a fire chief, wants to play golf. So his arson squad has an untraceable or two untraceable license plates. So he doesn't want anyone to be able to track that he's going to play golf or he's taking a slide or going to the Cape on a Thursday afternoon and he's not going to be back till Monday. So he puts an untraceable plate on his city vehicle or his state vehicle and just uses it all weekend. So it's untraceable plates are a perk of the hackerama, but she won't give them to real cops, which is what ICE agents are. It's really disgraceful. Really disgraceful. 844-500-4242. Officer Mark says, are the Canadians also suing Trump over the stolen smoke? That's a good point. If you can have stolen land, you can have stolen smoke, right? It's 207 says, I'm going bald. I'm going to sue Trump. Yeah, I know. 844-500-4242. This is just, it's just so absurd. And then, Mara Healey, let's go back. This is an oldie but a goodie, but someone put it together on social media. Remember her talking about blocking gas pipelines, bragging about it on National Panhandler Radio? And now she's complaining that the state can't get gas. It's 11 seconds with her talking out of both sides of her mouth. Cut five.
0: Gas is so volatile, you know, and we don't even produce it here. And with Jones Act and other things, it's hard for us to even get it here, okay? Remember, I stopped two gas pipelines from coming into this state.
17: Man, it's great to be a Democrat, isn't it? You don't have to take... It's like being an alien. In many cases, it's the same thing. But you don't have to take responsibility for anything. It's always somebody else's fault. And even when you make the egregious error or commit an atrocious crime, it's not your fault. It's somebody else's fault. It's orange man bad. Even when illegal aliens start fires, you blame it on climate change, and you blame orange man bad. The Canadians allow wildfires to get out of control. And again, orange sky bad is the fault of orange man bad. title for Biden's new book. I did that. How about this? $60 trillion later. $60 trillion later. All right. 844-500-4242. This, and the other thing about liberals is they don't have to do any research. They just say whatever they want. It doesn't, and they are just so invincible in their ignorance. Often wrong, but never in doubt. Listen to what this woman says. See if you can spot the stupid stuff she says, and then she just makes a ridiculous factual error that anyone who spent more than 5 minutes reading any of the stories about what's going on in the Mideast in the last 3 or 4 months would know this is BS. Cut 11.
1: White supremacy is an issue in this country.
2: Does white supremacy cause black people to kill their own at a larger disproportional rate than any other race?
1: So first of all, what you're saying is really racist.
2: Stats are not racist. So if I say, statistically, black people kill more black people then white people kill black people. That's just a fact.
1: And well, white I think people are it's killing black people out of white supremacist ideals.
2: What do we do about this white supremacy that's going on?
1: I don't know. Maybe first and foremost, get rid of the president that's bringing it out of people.
2: Trump is bringing white supremacy out of people?
1: He is bombing Lebanon.
2: So bombing Lebanon is because of white supremacy. I want you to teach me right now.
1: First of all,
2: how bombing Lebanon influences white supremacy in America, causing white on black crime.
1: Because we are killing black and brown people because they are black and brown, because they are not white Christians.
2: That's why it's
1: and
2: happening.
1: The more that you fool yourself and the more you try to fool college students into this, the more you spread information that continues to perpetuate white supremacy, and you should be ashamed of yourself.
2: All right.
17: We're not bombing Lebanon. The Israelis are bombing Lebanon. We're not bombing Lebanon. The people in Lebanon are not black or brown. They are white. They're white people. And most of the people being killed in Lebanon are Muslims. And you know who's killing the Muslims in Lebanon? Hezbollah. Is Hezbollah Christian? Is it Jewish? Is it Hindu? Is it Buddhist? No! But what does she care? Again, often wrong, never in doubt. 844-500-4242. I'm Howie Carr.
3: Howie Carr will return.
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17: 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Jared, what's the poll question? What are the results thus far?
24: Today's poll question, which you can vote in at HowieCarShow.com, is: are you eating less produce in the wake of the explosive parasitic outbreak of Cyclospora? Yes, no, or I don't eat much salad anyway.
17: Yes, I am eating less salad.
24: 21% of the audience says yes, they're eating less. 54% say no. 25% say I don't eat much salad anyway.
17: All right. 844-500-4242. 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Please enter the correct email address to ensure proper delivery. It's a good deal. And again, you can use it now, or you could save it until the tax-free weekend that's coming up, and you could avoid paying Mara Healy an extra 6%, 6.25% sales tax, I think it is, on that first or second weekend in August. 844-500-4242. So I'm interested in this race in Michigan. There's a woman. She's pretty terrible. Just a normal white leftist, Haley Stevens, and she's running against this Egyptian, Abdul Al Saeed. He's an Egyptian. And, you know, he's claiming he represents the working class. AOC is for him. Bernie Sanders is for him. He went to medical school, but he never got his degree. I mean, he never got his license. He got his degree, but he never got a license to practice. So he says, I'm a physician, but he really isn't. His wife, however, is a physician. She's a psychiatrist. He supports Medicare for all. But in her practice, she takes no public insurance patients. She takes no insurance patients at all, period. She's a concierge physician because she doesn't want to have to deal with the BS. So he's a bit of a hypocrite. Now he has released his 2025 tax returns. Again, he's a working class hero. He showed $686,000 in total income, the Egyptian, including $292,000 in additional income and $262,000 in capital gains. That he just released the first 2 pages. He didn't say how he made all this money. So he's like Graham Platner. He's another working class hero who doesn't work, but he has an amazing amount of money. And you know, Bernie and AOC are falling all over themselves, all the Democrat Socialists of America, because they never met anyone who worked for a living. So they believe anything. Plus, he's an Egyptian. But guess what? But guess what? It appears the voters, at least in Michigan, if not in Maine and New York and other places, are finally figuring out the scam, because Haley Stevens, the white woman, the white leftist, is running ahead of the Egyptian, 48-41. The latest poll shows that Stevens has a 22-point lead among non-educated voters. Apparently, the non-educated voters were able to discern that Abdul al-Sayed, the Egyptian, was a phony. However, the college-educated voters were not able to discern this in Michigan. He has a 7-point lead among college-educated voters, bringing to mind the old saying of George Orwell 80 years ago: "Some ideas are so stupid only an intellectual could believe them," and only an intellectual could believe that Abdul al-Sayed represented the working class. Al-Sayed is up 12 points among white voters. You know how much Stevens is ahead among black voters? Stevens is white, by the way. And Al-Sayed, he's just a white guy, but he's a person of color in his own mind.
30: He's an Egyptian!
17: Stevens is 46 points ahead of the Egyptian. The white woman is ahead by 46 points. Good. I think maybe people are finally starting to figure it out. I mean, how many times can you be burned? 844-500-4242-413. Hillary is such a panderer, and these dumb voters in Massachusetts actually buy it. Like Hunter's thinking she really supports Sunday hunting. I don't know any hunter who buys that. But the gun law required an emergency preamble 70 days after she signed it. Yeah, I know. And by the way, I care about these crimes because I'm a former prosecutor. Really? Who'd you ever put in jail? Who'd you ever put in jail those 8 years that you were the attorney general? We know who you let go. But you didn't ever put anybody in jail. You tried to cover up a lot of stuff. You didn't mind keeping all the drug dealers of color in jail on the phony prosecutions, because the state chemist happened to be of the same persuasion as you. Is that why it was, or was it just pure incompetence? She'll probably say I was just incompetent. 844-500-4242. I'm Howard Carr.
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0: I'm Tori Gates with this WXTK News Update. The pilot of a light plane that crashed in Miles Standish State Forest in Plymouth County has died. The two-seater plane went down in Curlew Pond at around 8 a.m. Divers and witnesses worked to bring the lone person aboard out. He was taken to Beth Israel Deaconess Hospital, where he died. The man's name has not been released. Records indicate the plane took off from Edgartown. Its destination was not known at this time. Several people were treated for injuries following a Wednesday accident in Harwich. The collision involved three vehicles and occurred at around 11 a.m. on Route 6. The victims were taken to Cape Cod Hospital. All are expected to recover. A car accident caused a power outage in Falmouth yesterday. A vehicle struck and knocked down a utility pole and primary power lines on Quaker Road at around 5:15 p.m. There were significant delays as a result. Sample testing of the water at Surf Drive East has confirmed elevated bacteria levels. Officials say no swimming signs have been posted, and the staff is ensuring that visitors are aware of the test results. The town's beaches division will be posting additional information and updates as they become available. There's a look at news. I'm Tori Gates, News Radio 95 WXTK.
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16: The different color noises, white noise, brown noise, pink noise. Brown noise is deeper, has lower frequencies, it's got more bass, minimalizes that higher frequency. Mm-hmm. And I didn't really know this, but apparently you can liken some of these to sounds in nature. And apparently brown noise is more akin to like a river rapid or a heavy rainfall or thunder.
18: Because there's also white noise and pink noise, you think brown noise is just named after the color brown. Wrong. There was a scientist named Robert Brown from Scotland.
16: White noise is used, aside from just sleeping, a lot of times with like noise-canceling headphones and stuff, mm-hmm. masking other sounds.
18: Pink noise is a little different. It's kind of like the compromise between white noise and brown noise.
16: As far as which one is best for sleep, there have been some very middling studies over the years. But at Oxford in 2017, they said that they fell asleep 40% faster listening to white noise, but their overall sleep was about the same.
18: Okay.
16: There was a study in 2017 from Northwestern of 13 older adults, and they said pink noise provided deeper sleep overall and improved ability to recall words.
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17: 844-500-4242. I was just telling you that, the Egyptian is claiming he's a person of color, but he's really a white guy. Just another white guy. Why would you want to claim to be a white guy? You know? They used to say Irish people weren't white. So I still claim I'm not white. I'm half white. My mother was a white woman and my father was Irish. So I'm half breed.
19: He's an Egyptian.
17: I'm as white as Al Said. Abdul Al Said is as white as me. 863 says, young white American blue voters believe, other than Europe, the rest of the world's humans are black and brown, laughing out loud. I mean, you get, U.S., you get so many advantages from not, from claiming to not be white. Why would anyone want to be white? And so 508 says, you know, the white woman is ahead now in Michigan. She's a nut. Great. So now we get the lesser of two nuts. That's the way it works sometimes. Better than the worst of the two nuts. By the way, the Wall Street Journal just put out a story. Parasitic outbreak puts Big Lettuce in PR crisis mode. Big Lettuce is on the ropes. The cyclospora outbreak has consumers across the country holding the lettuce.
2: You know what? The Big Four controlling it all.
17: We just got a breaking news alert here. Andrea Joy Campbell, the Attorney General of Massachusetts, has sued President Trump, blaming him for the cyclospora outbreak.
3: Everybody's always blaming me for everything.
17: Why not? If he's responsible for the yellow skies, he could be responsible for the explosive diarrhea. And the U.S. lettuce industry, says the Wall Street Journal, fears it will take a hit whether or not its leafy greens are truly to blame. Max Teplitsky, chief science officer at the International Fresh Produce Association, said being prosecuted in the court of Reddit and social media is just as devastating to the industry without any evidence. You know, one thing I've noticed is that the people who are on social media and listen to influencers and are affected by influencers, they're more upset about this than people who aren't on watching all these influencers talking about food all the time.
24: I actually, you saw me, I ate a salad 20 minutes ago.
17: Yeah.
24: No concerns.
17: No, but, you know, my daughter, she says, watch out with the salad with the kids, you know, the grandkids. You know, she's worried about it. The mailroom manager is worried about it. Actually, the VIPs the other day, we had great Italian spread from Monica's with a great salad. And they ate everything else. They ate all the lasagna. They ate all the rigatoni. They didn't eat much of the salad. So I know this is real. There's no question about it. People are scared. The Food and Drug Administration has said that a range of produce items are being investigated to trace the origins of the current outbreak, which can cause explosive diarrhea. That's a scary...
5: The investigation continued.
17: That's a scary phrase, explosive diarrhea and vomiting. In Michigan, the hardest hit state in terms of number of cases, state health officials this week pointed to lettuce and salad greens as a possible culprit. What does the Egyptian say? He's a doctor, you know, the Egyptian. Never got his license to practice, but he claims he's a doctor. More than 1,700 infected people have been interviewed, around half of whom reported eating lettuce and salad greens in the weeks before becoming ill. Oof. In Benton Harbor, Michigan, CK Catering is bracing for a wave of cyclospora-inspired menu changes for a wedding this coming weekend, said managing member Bob Hollerbach. A frantic bride asked to change her salad to a cooked vegetable side dish. They know their guests are going to avoid it like the rest of us, the caterer says. More than 30 states have reported the outbreaks. A North Carolina travel agency owner said she is purging her fridge after she and her husband endured a bout of intestinal illness earlier this month, which she suspects came from romaine hearts purchased at her local supermarket in Denver, North Carolina. I avoid the produce section for now, she said. Taco Bell locations have removed fresh ingredients in what the company said was a proactive move.
24: I'm going to throw the challenge flag on Taco Bell having fresh ingredients.
17: You know,
24: Taco
17: Bell is one of those places when you go by, the thought should ring like a alarm in your head. Caveat emptor.
24: The Babylon Bee put out that the cyclospora outbreak came from the Taco Bell gain of function lab.
17: If you eat at Taco Bell, you know, be prepared. Be prepared for gastrointestinal distress. 978, did Schumer eat some bad lettuce maybe someday? Lettuce producers said their industry could bear a heavy cost. People are calling in and reducing orders across the board because they think consumers won't buy fresh produce. So there you go. 844-500-4242. Mr. Garcia, you're next with Howie Carr. Go ahead, Mr. Garcia.
6: Hey, listen, Howie Carr. Hopefully past the clock, no change, because where I work, we have to change 40 clock. We have to climb the, climbing a ladder, and yeah. The ladder is heavy, and you have to carry here, and a couple years ago, I tell the job, I'm diabetic, and I cannot climb a ladder.
17: You fell down, Mr. Garcia, and you're still coming to work? You should have used that as an excuse to go out on disability like everybody else that works in your building.
6: No, I never fell down, but you imagine if you're diabetic and you fell down.
17: Yeah.
6: And it's dangerous. It's dangerous. I want that to pass. We're going to have to change the clock because if not, somebody.
17: So do you want it? Do you want it just to go to standard daylight savings time all year round? That way you'd never have to change the clocks.
6: Oh, yeah. I want that. I want to be the same time permanent. No matter what. I don't care if it got dark early or whatever. I want it permanent because it's difficult for change the clock. I'm getting older. I'm 55, and I cannot do this every change the clock.
17: I'm trying to figure out how those federal workers in your building are going to claim that they've somehow been disabled by going to year-round daylight savings time. I'm sure they're going to figure out a way to file for disabilities. Thousands of them, Mr. Garcia, don't you think?
6: And a lot of people still working home. Because the doctor say you cannot come back to work.
17: The doctor says, yeah. Doctors are like experts. You can get an expert to say anything you want, like in a trial, and you can. The witness says the bullet couldn't have killed him. The other expert says the bullet could not have not killed him. You know, and it's the same thing with these experts. You can't. It would be terrible for my health to go back to work. I have to work at home. And I'm very productive at work when I work at home, even though and the dog gets a lot more walks and I get a lot more exercise and my I've taken 5 strokes off my golf handicap since I've been working at home, you know, Mr. Garcia, go ahead.
6: You work in the office. You're going to get respect. As a supervisor, when those people work at home, you're not respecting the supervisor live screening, and you're not going to respect. And also, I heard, I'm missing Saturday, Sunday, because when I'm working home, I can clean my clothes, I can do everything, I cannot do this.
17: Yeah.
6: I said, what the hell?
17: I know. I've talked to people that, you know, like are in showrooms. You know, that whether it's furniture or appliances, something like that. They said it used to be totally dead before COVID, before the panic. It was totally dead on the weekdays because everybody was working. Now, Tuesday, Wednesday, all the days are about the same because nobody's working. And you know, I just talked to the guy that just took over one of our companies that we do business with. You know who I'm talking about. And he has to travel about an hour a day to get to work. And he said, I've learned something. He said, there's no traffic on Monday and Friday. We all know that, you know, that's the reality because nobody goes to work on Monday or Friday. People used to have to go to work on Thursdays, or at least at the Herald and most places in Boston. People had to go to work on Thursday because that's when you got your paycheck. Now you have direct deposit. There's no need to go to work any day. And most people don't go to work any day. And they don't do anything. Thanks thanks for the call, Mr. Garcia. 339 says, I go eat at Taco Bell just before I go for a colonoscopy. Well, you don't have to buy that, whatever you have to buy the product before the colonoscopy if you have explosive diarrhea, because that's what the product does. It produces explosive diarrhea. 844-500-4242. Someone's saying, don't forget raspberries. Yeah, that's the thing. I like raspberries. I've gotten to like raspberries more than blueberries or strawberries. Or, you know, because you don't have to worry about them ripening. They're always about the same. They seem like they're easier to harvest on an industrial agricultural scale. But I'm not eating any raspberries for a while. I don't need it. 844-500-4242. I'm Howie Carr.
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16: Caffeine can be really good for you and help a lot of things, and caffeine can be kind of bad for you.
7: It's a drug, and in its pure form, Chuck, it is a bitter-tasting crystalline powder.
16: Naturally, it's in the coffee bean and in chocolate and tea, but it's also added artificially in things like soda. 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It's got that adrenaline going, and it's rewarding you with the dopamine. I mentioned the vicious cycle, the inevitable crash,
7: right?
16: Like any stimulant drug, and you want more of it. 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All right, how about some health benefits?
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16: They found everything from not develop Parkinson's disease to dropping your risk of various cancers.
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16: Nice.
7: Yeah.
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17: Breaking: gunfire reported at Phoenix ICE facility as FBI investigates incident. I don't know how serious this is or not. Just moving on Twitter. Peter, you're next with Howie Carr. Go ahead, Peter.
10: Hello, Mr. Carr. How are you?
17: Good.
10: That's great, man. I was thinking the lettuce thing. As you know, they push the panic on everybody for sure. But, you know, for me, I'm not a big lettuce eater. So I don't know, you know, maybe that is going to be a benefit, you know, for some people out there, you know. I mean, I don't know.
17: Yeah, it seems like lettuce is good for you, but I, you know, there's only so much I can eat. You know, it is kind of, it gets boring after a while, doesn't it?
10: Yeah, it sure does. You know, I don't want to switch, but Andrea Campbell really gets my goat, man. Those, I don't even understand how people are going to vote for them. I mean, I got neighbors. I live in Metro West, and it's crazy. It really is. I don't, you know, they're psychotic, and then they've done nothing. You know, they just do nothing.
17: Yeah, no, she absolutely does nothing except sue Donald Trump. That's all she does. And then the problem is, you know, they knocked this the Republican candidate. He was, you know, one of the Kool-Aid cult lawyers, Michael Walsh, and then he got knocked off the ballot because one of the Kool-Aid cult acolytes allegedly was falsifying signatures. I mean, Walsh didn't know anything about it, but it was done in his name, so they threw him off the ballot. They threw a candidate for lieutenant governor that was running with Minogue off the ballot. Same reason they brought in someone from the Kool-Aid cult to get signatures. What could possibly go wrong, right? It was like the Jim Jones and Jeff Deal were back screwing things up, even though they were politically dead. And so now, then Walsh is now back apparently on the ballot, the guy that's running against Campbell, the Kool-Aid cult lawyer, because they the Democrats objected to the phony signatures in an improper way. They sent it just regular mail. It should have been certified mail or some such thing. So the judge said, well, technically, you can't the Democrats' objection isn't it doesn't stand because it was filed improperly. So the guy, I mean, if you had a legitimate candidate against this woman, she's probably the worst attorney general in the history of the state. And there have been a lot of bad attorneys general over the years, but she's probably the worst. But they couldn't have gotten a weaker candidate. And I mean, even if he makes a point, all she has to do is say, this guy shouldn't even be on the ballot. His signatures were fraudulent. What's he going to say? It's true. His signatures were fraudulent, apparently. And again, the judge said if you had protested, filed a complaint in the legitimate way, I would have thrown him off the ballot. But since you didn't, he's going to be on the ballot. He's going to have no money. It's terrible. All these people, and they're just going to they have opposition. And there's no Republicans in the state legislature. There's only a couple of them that are worth a damn. They're just outnumbered. They've given up. They don't have any good Republican candidates running against weak Democrats. The whole party is in a state of utter collapse. It's pitiful. Sad. I know exactly what you're saying, Peter. It's very frustrating that there's no competition left in the state. One party government is a disaster wherever it is and whichever the one party is, but especially if it's Democrats, and especially if it's Democrats like Mara Healey and Andrea Joy Campbell and the fake Indian, et cetera, and Mr. Frosty and Seth Moulton and Ayanna Pressley and her jailbird husband with the $2 billion courthouse contract. It's a bleeping disaster. Total disaster. 844-500-4242. This is Pete Hegseth calling out Dick Blumenthal on the... This was a while back, but it's always good to hear Dick Blumenthal, Danang Dick, getting blasted by Pete Hegseth. Cut 9.
0: Months into a historic military success in Iran, and you want to call it a defeat. And it's defeatist Democrats like you that cloud the mind of the American people and would otherwise fully support

0: The country share the concerns of this president about the sanctity of our election.
1: In his push for proof of citizenship and other changes, the president often mentions the 2020 election when no widespread fraud was found. One longtime aide to the president, who's operated the teleprompter for speeches for years, is accused of placing bets on a prediction market about things the president would say. The White House says the president has put that staffer on unpaid leave and that there is a strict ethics policy in place over prediction markets. 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
7: I'm Tori Gates with this WXTK News Update. The State Department of Environmental Protection has issued an air quality alert for Barnstable County due to smoke from Canadian wildfires. The agency says the levels of fine particulate matter may approach or exceed levels that are unhealthy for sensitive groups, including the elderly, children, and people with heart or lung conditions. The alert will remain in effect until midnight. The Cape may receive a visitor who will get some significant attention, John Bayback reports.
8: The big fish is a big shark, a 14-foot shark named Contender. It has resurfaced off the coast of North Carolina this week, and the experts at OSearch say that it could be headed to the Cape or the eastern coast of Canada. Contender was tagged in January while in Florida. Officials say the last time Contender was seen was in April. Great white sharks oftentimes become more visible this time of year since they start moving about to areas with greater food sources. Contender is thought to be 30 years old and more than 1,600 pounds.
7: John Bayback reporting. Second half of Major League Baseball is underway. Red Sox host the Rays in a day-night doubleheader tomorrow. Game 1 first pitch, 1:35. I'm Tori Gates, News Radio 95 WXTK.
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13: Westbound traffic on Route 6 through the Harwich area. Heavy getting down towards Pleasant Lake Avenue, pushing traffic back to just about Route 137 right now. And on the eastbound side, we still have a little bit of a delay on the just after the east-west Dennis Road. And traveling right now on Route 6, heading westbound, getting up towards the Sagamore Bridge. We got slow-moving traffic from just after Route 130. Gets heavy as you approach the bridge itself, but getting onto the Cape, we had a couple of miles back up earlier. That's eased out. Getting off the Cape by way of Route 28, getting up towards the Bourne Rotary, slow-moving traffic.
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17: 1 degree outside, Weather Network meteorologist Danielle Noyce with your forecast. Areas of smoke will continue to thin out through this evening and overnight tonight. Temperatures gradually cooling off through the 70s into the lower 60s tonight. Tomorrow, a break from the thick smoke, sun, clouds, comfortable humidity, highs around 80. Increasing clouds Saturday with showers developing during the afternoon, lasting into the evening and highs in the upper 70s. For the only forecast you need to know, download our free 1 degree outside weather app in the App Store and Google Play.
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18: Welcome to the Howie Carr Show, 844-500-4242. 508 says thunderstorm warning this afternoon. Maybe Andrea Joy Campbell can get this added to the suit against Trump. Is there anything he can't do? She's blaming him for the yellow. She's blaming him for the yellow clouds. When the snow comes in the winter and the dogs go out and there's yellow snow, could she file a lawsuit blaming Trump for the yellow snow like she's blaming him for the yellow skies? All right. 844-500-4242. Trump's speech tonight, prime time, 9 p.m., it's unclear exactly how many networks are going to cover it, because of course they I don't know, if I were ABC, you know, ABC's got a slight problem here with the complaints against their O&O, their owned and operated stations. Some of the few stations that probably make money, they're in the major markets. They don't make money like they used to, obviously, because no one's watching. But they're still gold mines, smaller gold mines. And if they lose those licenses, they would be in big trouble. And I would think it would behoove them to be nice to Donald Trump. Same thing with CBS and Comcast. Isn't Comcast doing a spinoff? I think they are. Comcast, which owns NBC, see you later. I think most of the networks will actually, and plus it's summer. I mean, no one watches network TV anytime, but especially not in the summer. So why not give them the time? But we'll see. That's why Caroline Leavitt was today. She was back for the first time since her maternity leave. And it's good to see her back. And she was encouraging everyone to watch. Cut 23.
0: I would encourage everyone to tune in tonight. I've seen a lot of reporting and frankly misreporting about what the president will say. I think the American people will be relieved to hear what they are hearing from the president of the United States and his commitment to transparency and the focus on the integrity of our elections tonight. I think all Republicans and Democrats should recognize this should be a nonpartisan issue. If we don't have safe and secure elections in our country, we cannot have a country. It is a vital part of our democracy, of our constitutional republic. The president will be speaking about that tonight. And in addition, at the very same time, of course, he is working on all of these economic issues that the American people have at home. I just read to you the latest inflation numbers are looking good, the best report in 6 years. The president, Republicans and Democrats and all Americans have this president to thank for the largest tax cuts in American history, which every Democrat on Capitol Hill voted against. You have this president to thank for the Trump accounts for our children and securing the future of the American dream. So this president is doing a lot, but obviously safe and secure elections are a true tenet of our constitutional republic, and the president will be speaking about that tonight.
18: That's why the Democrats want to get rid of them. They don't want to have any more safe and secure elections. If we have safe and secure elections in the United States, the Democrats can't win. So therefore, safe and secure elections are a threat to democracy, as they interpret democracy. So then she's asked, why are we still talking about the 2020 election? Cut 24.
0: Well, first of all, Garrett, I think part of the problem is that the media has refused to acknowledge that tens of millions of Americans across the country share the concerns of this president about the sanctity of our elections. And your premise of your question, you're jumping ahead to a conclusion in this speech before even hearing it yourself. I think that everyone should tune tune in tonight, including the people in this room, and you should report on the president's speech and the findings that he is going to reveal in this speech with a little bit of honesty and a little bit of integrity, because it will shock you if you have an honest eye listening to the president tonight, and everything he is saying will be backed by facts and by evidence that will be provided this evening. And again, Garrett, again, I think all Americans, Democrat, Republican, should agree that we are the greatest country in the history of the world. We should have the safest and most secure elections in the history of the world. And what the president will be speaking about tonight will show you that perhaps that is not the case, and we need to make some adjustments moving forward, including the Save America Act, as Rachel pointed out, is a key legislative priority for this president on Capitol Hill, and he wants to see all senators and members of Congress voting in favor of the Save America Act, because it's crucially important as we move forward.
18: 508 says CNN has already declared Trump's speech is inaccurate and deceptive. Yeah, they got
1: this
18: what happened.
1: Is CNN.
18: What happened to that guy, Daniel Dale? Is he in the witness protection program? Wasn't he? He's the Canadian. They can't have Americans in these important jobs, whether it's federal judge or not so important jobs like a CNN media correspondent, fact checker for CNN. It's like a joke. But he hasn't been around, but I'm sure he's going to come out and say that these are largely debunked claims. And 508 has a really good point. He says, we talk about 2020 for the same reasons we talk about COVID. Yeah, I know. It changed everything. There was never the kind of cheating on such an industrial scale as there was in 2020. And again, it was brought on by COVID, which was a red Chinese op from day one, and they covered that up, the mainstream media, and anyone who reported on the fact that it wasn't out of a wet market, it was out of a lab, that it wasn't going to kill you unless you were very old or very fat or very sick, they were banned from social media. So much for your First Amendment rights. It was a very, very bad thing the entire year of 2020. And then all the riots with the George Floyd hoax. He was murdered by the cops. No, he wasn't murdered by the cops. It was just an excuse for looting and rioting and arson and murder. 844-500-4242. So she also was asked about the situation with the ICE vehicle stops. And as you know, Mark Wayne Mullen, the DHS secretary, said that the stops were going to be temporarily paused. And then President Trump came out and said on social media, no, that the stops are still going to continue to be made. We still have to get these cholos out of the country before they kill even more Americans. And Caroline Leavitt backed him up today. Cut 28.
0: So a couple of things. Vehicle stops are continuing. Verbal guidance has been given to all field offices across the country by the Department of Homeland Security. The President and the Secretary of Homeland Security are on the same page that vehicle stops are a necessary tool that ICE agents need in order to continue their deportation campaign of the worst illegal alien criminals from our country. With respect to body cameras, I know there's been some questions about that in recent years. Over half of all ICE field offices now do have body cameras, and the remainder of the field offices are expected within 60 days. It's been a slower rollout than we would have hoped, but that's because of the Democrats' decision to shut down DHS for several weeks. So we expect to fully execute on the promise of body cams to all field offices across the country very soon.
18: But see, again, it's just like Mara Healey shutting down the pipelines and then complaining about the price of natural gas. You know, the Democrats shut down the government so they couldn't do any work, getting the body cams procured. And now there aren't any body cams. Well, it's the Democrats' fault, just like it's the fault of the Democrats that the price of natural gas is high in Massachusetts. But they're blaming the Republicans. Dave, you're next with Howie Carr. Go ahead, Dave.
2: Hey, Howie. You know, many of these networks actually consider themselves to be trying to run a business and deliver the news and be profitable, they'd be airing the message, because it's their only chance to get any kind of ratings or any kind of, you know, value added back to their, you know, potential credibility. Because, you know, what else are they going to, you know, this the yellow smoke? Really? Yeah. Come on.
18: Well, there's another story too, Dave. There's also explosive diarrhea. The big stories are explosive diarrhea and yellow smoke, right?
2: Yeah. You know, really? Report the news, would you, baby? This is news. Yeah. When Trump's going to spell it out that even you don't need AI to know that he didn't get 81 million votes. You don't need any kind of real, right, you know, rocket scientist to figure out that Biden did not get 81 million votes.
18: Right, and you don't need to, and you don't need rocket science to figure out that all of these so-called swing states decided to stop counting votes with Trump hundreds of thousands of votes ahead, and then they restarted the counting in the morning, and he was hundreds of thousands of votes behind. What a coincidence! And now they're saying, well, he's just going to talk about one state. He's going to talk about Georgia or Arizona. He needed to carry three of those states to win. Man, you know, just they wonder why they've lost all credibility and they're all failing. Why people get their news from our Instagram reels at night rather than the evening news. They've killed themselves. The Democrats have killed themselves with coddling these socialists and these working class nitwits who aren't working class, who went to Hotchkiss or who have inherited millions from their Egyptian parents. And the media have lost all credibility by just lying, constantly lying. Lenny, you're next with Howie Carr. Go ahead, Lenny.
1: Hey, Howie, good show today.
18: Thanks.
1: Just want to talk about Signature Gate, if that's okay.
18: Yeah, go ahead.
1: Sure. You know what? I think you're exactly right. Unfortunately, the Republican Party is just a mess. It's always been, like, the worst-run party in America. I can tell you that firsthand. They never help us down ballot. But this Michael Walsh guy, he would have been better off if he had just accepted that ruling, being kicked off the ballot by the Democrats, and then doing a write-in campaign during the primary. Because if you get 10,000 write-ins in the primary in September, you appear on the general election ballot in November. I help state rep candidates do this when they mess up their signatures. And so we get 150 write-ins during the primary, and they're on the ballot in November. And if he had done that, he'd be a hero. He'd be like this big underdog who was trying to be snuffed out by the Democrat Party, and here he has a mandate to finally get on the ballot.
18: But
1: against what you said, is the worst AG in America. She's got to be she's completely incompetent and unqualified. And he would have been a hero.
18: Or corrupt. Or both. I'm going to vote for both. But, you know, here's the thing, Lenny, though. He would have to explain. Then people would ask him if he was running as a write-in candidate. They'd have to say, who got these signatures for you? And he would have to explain, well, I got them because I'm from that wing of the party. Wouldn't that kill him just to have any connection to Lyons and Deal and that the Kool-Aid cult? That's what he is. He's Kool-Aid cult.
1: He might be, but the thing is, let's let the facts come out. The fact is that he hired a guy.
18: Right.
1: Did not commit the fraud.
18: No, he did not. He did not. There's no question about it. But again, he should have known. Anybody who's connected to those guys, he should have given them a good leaving alone. You know, and I know they're not a huge group of people out there getting that want to get signatures for the Republicans. I know it's expensive too, but you can't. It's really a shame. But what can he do? How can he run when all she has to do, as bad as she is, just say he should not even be on the ballot because his all of his signatures were crooked, they were fake, and it's how do you defend yourself against that? It's true, it's true. Thanks for the call, Lenny. 844-500-4242. This year, America celebrates its 250th birthday, a nation founded on the belief that every person is endowed by their Creator with the unalienable rights of life, liberty, and the pursuit of happiness. 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
18: 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Jared, what's the poll question? What are the results thus far?
9: Today's poll question, which you can vote in at HowieCarShow.com, is are you eating less produce in the wake of the explosive parasitic outbreak of Cyclospora? Yes, no, or I don't eat much salad anyway.
18: Yes, I am.
9: 21% of the audience says yes, they are. 55% say no. 24% say they don't eat much salad anyway.
18: I hear of little else from the mailroom manager or one of my daughters. 978, I was watching the noon Boston news, 457. The half-hour news was 20 minutes of weather and smoke. I work with a guy who lives in Boston. He said none of the crime in Boston is shown on the news. He said crime is out of control. He's looking to move out. Hey, what do you mean? Michelle Wu says it's the safest city in America. Really? There was a guy last night in Dorchester, no immigration status. He was just firing at the cops. They weren't even firing back at him. That's just one day. That's just one day. He's right. Everything, it is out of control. And their only excuse is, well, it's not out of control everywhere. It's not out of control in Beacon Hill. It's not out of control in Brighton. Well, but, you know, Mattapan is part of the city. North Dorchester, Roxbury. I hate to sound like, you know, like a reverend clergyman in the community, but that's a fact, isn't it? Donna, you're next with Howie Carr. Go ahead, Donna.
10: Hi, Howie. A great show today.
18: Thanks.
10: I just wanted to call him and say, I'm so happy that President Trump's going to bring this up and give us proof, finally. I knew he would because he was so adamant about it. And I still have a bad taste in my mouth about the last 4 years with Biden, what he's done to this country.
18: It is. He tried to kill this country, or his handlers did. They did everything they could to destroy the United States of America, the most successful society in human history, Donna. And they tried to wreck it. Why? You know, there's an old saying, if it ain't broke, don't fix it. Why would you try to fix something that wasn't broken? I mean, just you could tinker with it. Every society is going to have problems. But it is... It's provided the greatest freedom, the greatest affluence to the greatest number of people in the history of the human race. Ever since we came out of the caves, well, some of us came out of the caves, and Iran's not.
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0: I'm Tori Gates with this WXTK News Update. The pilot of a light plane that crashed in Miles Standish State Forest in Plymouth County has died. The two-seater plane went down in Curlew Pond at around 8 a.m. Divers and witnesses worked to bring the lone person aboard out. He was taken to Beth Israel Deaconess Hospital, where he died. The man's name has not been released. Records indicate the plane took off from Edgartown. Its destination was not known at this time. Several people were treated for injuries following a Wednesday accident in Harwich. The collision involved three vehicles and occurred at around 11 a.m. on Route 6. The victims were taken to Cape Cod Hospital. All are expected to recover. A car accident caused a power outage in Falmouth yesterday. A vehicle struck and knocked down a utility pole and primary power lines on Quaker Road at around 5:15 p.m. There were significant delays as a result. Sample testing of the water at Surf Drive East has confirmed elevated bacteria levels. Officials say no swimming signs have been posted, and the staff is ensuring that visitors are aware of the test results. The town's beaches division will be posting additional information and updates as they become available. There's a look at news. I'm Tori Gates, News Radio 95 WXTK.
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0: Live from the Byrna Less Lethal Pistol Studio, it's Howie Carr.
1: 844-500-4242. John from New York, you're next with Howie Carr. Go ahead, John.
2: Hey, Howie. Thanks for taking the call. Listen, a couple things I wanted to update you on. First, last time I chatted, you asked me about the SpaceX bonds and how
1: yes.
2: that stuff's doing. They're going down, and the stock's going down. In fact, the stock today closed for the first time below the offering price of the secondary, which was 135. The stock is now down at 131.
1: So all the people that are angry at Elon Musk for being a trillionaire, can they forget about it for a while now, right? He's not a trillionaire anymore.
2: Yeah, exactly. He's down. But it isn't really surprising. I mean, they tried to jam too much product in more than the market could assume, and there's a lot more supply of SpaceX coming out. So for whatever it's worth. The second thing I wanted to let you know, which is a more serious matter.
1: Yeah.
2: Lacey Hunt, who is a longtime friend of mine, I knew him for 40 years, and he's just one of these, he's a good economist, he's a nice guy, and he's been following the bond market forever. He pretty much has been a bull on the bond market for 40 years, but he went negative today or yesterday. And for them to go negative, meaning they're cashing out, sort of, some people feel at the bottom, but basically, if you read through his research, he just put a research report out today. The bottom line is the amount of debt we're issuing is just, and I was afraid of this personally earlier this year when I called you when I was more bearish myself on the bond market. The amount of debt we're issuing is just overwhelming the system. And it's not just the U.S. government debt. It's the corporate debt. It's the corporate equity issuance. There's been very little reaction in the stock or bond market yet. We're starting to get it in the bond market now because it's getting harder and harder to sell bonds. But eventually, this government debt that has been run up largely by the Biden administration, you have to do something. You either have to sell more debt, which means you got to print more money, or you have to reduce the debt issuance. But, of course, if you do that, you reduce the economy. So it's not something that's going to immediately impact the market, but I don't personally, I haven't liked the bond market for a while since rates got down to 2%, but be that as it may, if you read this Lacey Hunt article, and I would urge people to...
1: Where is it? Where can people find it?
2: They can find it on Bloomberg, and the article is entitled Hoisington, which is the name of the firm he's at. U.S. bond bull for decades turns decidedly bearish. Lacey Hunt's been bullish on the bond market.
1: Is it behind the paywall? I hate to do a deal with just, you know, just...
2: No, I think this is actually on their website.
1: Okay, we'll try to tweet it out. I saw a story in the Wall Street Journal the other day said that the market is starting to... buckle a little bit from everybody trying to sell their stocks. All the people that are in IPOs or have been, like SpaceX, right? Everybody wants to sell their stock and get out, right? Is that what's going on?
2: Well, right. Yeah, and SpaceX, for example, after it came public, it ran up to like 2.25, I think, or 220, and now it's at 130. So it's given all the initial gain back. I think it came public at 135. But the point is, they've issued so much equity that there's just no buyers for it. And this, the way SpaceX was set up, they got to sell a lot of paper, the individuals that got it.
1: Right.
2: And there's just no buyers for this paper because, like, SpaceX doesn't make any money. I know eventually Elon Musk says they're going to make money. But, you know, unfortunately, the way Wall Street works is it's the here and now. And companies that aren't making money...
1: Yeah, 508's got a good question here. Is buying an initial IPO ever a good deal? Seems like they always adjust to a lower level.
2: Almost never. In fact, if you read Warren Buffett the other day, he was interviewed and he said he's almost never bought an IPO. In fact, because it's just too hard, actually, unless you're going to hold it forever and you know something about the company.
1: Or you're going to unload it 2 days later, though, right? I mean, if you'd bought SpaceX and sold it 48 hours after you bought it, you'd be okay, right? You'd be way ahead.
2: Well, yeah, Yeah, because it ran up to 250, and you know, if you get some allocation. But what happens a lot of times with these IPOs, they have sort of holding period requirements on them. They don't enforce them. They do enforce them. But you know, this thing was.
1: Is the holding though? Is the holding just on? Is it on everybody, or is it just on the employees and the stakeholders, or whatever you want to call them?
2: Yeah, well, usually it's on everybody, but on certainly on the participants that get the new issue, so to speak, they're usually restricted from selling it. So that's why Warren Buffett and these guys don't get involved. He gets involved, you know, long down the road. He bought Apple a few years ago and made a fortune on it, and he's still holding on to a large portion of it. But I'm telling people right now, just if you own stocks out there and you have a broker that's doing them for you, a lot of times people go to sleep on this. It's just the risk reward now is just, it's all favored in the risk side and not in the reward side. So it's time to be careful.
1: Is this guy that supposedly the teleprompter operator for Trump, and he's doing insider trading? Is this one of these signs that that it's getting kind of crooked out there on Wall Street, that this kind of crap is going on? I mean, I'm not blaming Trump or anything. I'm just saying that it's like, you know, when Joseph Kennedy, the old man, said he knew to sell in 29 because he was getting tips from the shoeshine boy, you know. I mean, when you have this kind of level of scamming, grifting going on. I mean, isn't it time to maybe like take a closer look at what's going on?
2: Yeah, and that's why I've been saying really, for if you listen to me for the, you know, most of this year, this is not the time to be taking excessive risk. And more importantly, is if you have risk on in terms of bonds or stocks.
1: Yeah.
2: First of all, if you have bonds on, keep your bond maturities 5 years and shorter, number one, because that'll limit your principal risk if there's some sort of debacle. In fact, one of the guys I follow too, Jeff Gundlach, he's recommended to people doing things that shorten the duration of bonds even further, because he's concerned the government may at some point have to default. I'm not calling for that scenario right away, but the amount of debt we're running up, relative to the amount of income the government can generate, is insufficient. That's the only way to put it. And eventually, they're going to figure a way out how not to pay people back. So the only thing you can do as an individual is to buy real short maturities so you can avoid that risk.
1: How do you think Trump's going to, I mean, Trump's always very concerned about the market, obviously, because he grew up around it and has. I mean, how is he going to handle the Iran war? I mean, I'm in favor of taking him out one way or another, but I mean, it really is risky as we get closer to the midterms, having the price of gasoline going back up again.
2: Yeah, I mean, the problem with gasoline is they can run the gasoline prices up $20 a barrel, you know, on who knows, even fake news can run it up. So I'm concerned about that, but I'm more concerned longer term about the debt levels relative to the amount of income is coming in. And in fact, if you look at what the government's doing, they're shortening maturity of the debt to try and almost force like a crisis, if you will.
1: Yeah.
2: I don't think it's a good policy what they're doing.
1: You have confidence in Bessent,
2: yeah.
1: Scott Bessent? I do too.
2: Well, yeah, I have confidence in him, but it's just, the question is the amount of debt could just overwhelm the system, and I don't think they're focusing enough on it. But again, if you look at what President Trump's trying to do, he's trying to grow his way out of it. But the problem is the amount of debt that we have in the system is just too big now, I think, to handle it. And eventually it's going to cause an unwind. So that's why I tell people, keep your debt maturities really short and check on your equities too. Even if you have somebody managing your money, it's time to pick up the phone and call them and ask them, is there something I can do to reduce my risk? Because nobody ever asks a question at the top. It's when the market falls out like it did in March that everybody calls you.
1: You know, my experience is, and again, I don't have as much experience as maybe I should have, but you know, you call somebody and they always say, don't worry about it.
2: Right.
1: Oh, I have a chart that says everything is going to be fine, right? That's what they're going to say.
2: Well, here's another way to look at it. Standard Poor's 500, the 200-week moving average is 5,400. We're at 7,500 now. So we're like, you know, whatever, 20%, 30% above it. And that's why I've been saying for a while, this is not the time to take excessive risk. I mean, I know there's been a frenzy in this AI sector.
1: Yeah.
2: But outside of that, a lot of the stocks aren't really doing great. They're doing okay, but they're not doing great. So if you have any stuff in this AI sector or you had a good year so far, it's okay to just sell some assets and put the money in the bank. Collect the premium. You know, collect the interest. You can get 4.5%, and that's not bad.
1: 617 says, I have 500 shares of Raytheon stock. Can you ask John what I should do? I'm 77 years old.
2: Yeah, if you have 500 shares of it, depending on where it is, like if it's an IRA or something like that, that's one, again, you know, it's fine. But, you know, the question is, do you want to have 500 shares of it? How long ago did you buy it? That sort of thing. So I'd have to take a further look at that, but I will do that for
1: it. Says, I'm retired. Give me my 5% fixed annuity anytime.
2: Yeah, that's a good. That's not a bad idea too. The insurance companies make a ton of money off that stuff, but depending on your age, if you're 75 or 80 years old, do you really need the stock market risk, or do you need 100% of the stock market risk?
1: Yeah,
2: you can get decent yields on bond. You can get again on a 2-year treasury 4.25%, and remember that's tax free too at the state level.
1: Yeah. Wow. Okay. So what do you think is going to happen with the price of gasoline? I mean, again, I'm sorry to be just a peon here, John. I don't have macro views. I have micro views. I drive by the gas station every morning and I see what the price is, and that's how I judge things.
2: Yeah, I think we're pretty unless something really goes bad overseas, I think we're okay, and I think oil could even go down here. That would obviously help the president out, but, you know, the problem with Iran is that they can just, who knows what they're going to do, you know, something crazy, you know, and I think
1: that's why we have to destroy their military ability to menace the strait. And it looks like it's going to take a while. It's like, it's, you know, you look at it on a map and you think it's like, a short stretch of beach, but it's like 1,000 miles. It's like, from here to Florida.
2: Now it's not any. I really wasn't for getting into this war in the beginning, but we're in it now. We might as well try and win it.
1: Right.
2: But there's no easy way to win the war without a cost. And I think that's what the president's weighing. How much does he want to risk doing it? And that's why these pinpricks, I call them, are going on. But it's a tough situation. Yeah. We're in the middle of it now. Hopefully we get out okay.
1: It's a little more than a pinprick now. What it was like was the B12 vitamin shots that, like, it is a pinprick, but this is more like he's hitting them with the thick vitamin D. You know, it hurts a little more, and it takes a little longer to go in. But he's got to hit them even harder than with the vitamin D shots. All right, John, thank you. Thanks for checking in with us. I appreciate it. We always appreciate hearing from you. Thank you. 844-500-4242. I'm Howie Carr.
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0: Howie Carr is back.
1: 844-500-4242. Alan, you're next with Howie Carr. Go ahead, Alan.
18: Hi, Howie. Thanks for taking my call. I just wanted to make a few points. It's hard to even agree what's for supper tonight, you know? But yet 70% of Americans agree, 70%, everybody, agree that we need to do something about our voting system. You know, everybody wants the Save America Act. But it's John Thunes. It's these deep state members that are in there that are dragging their heels.
1: Right.
18: You know, I've been thinking about some of them,
1: Alan, like the Republicans are these guys that he knocked off, basically, like Cassidy in Louisiana and Tillis in North Carolina. You know, they're angry at him, so they're going to thumb their nose at Trump by screwing everybody, including their constituents.
18: It is so important, everybody. It's so important. I mean, right in front of our eyes, we got Dearbornistan, we got Lewistan. I mean, these places are changing. Just a little old Maine. I mean, if we lose Senator Collins, we will have no representation. Just in Maine alone, we have about 10,000 to 15,000 illegals. I just want everybody to know that's like the city of York. That's like the city of Kittery. That's Freeport. That's Kennebunk. That can change. That can put your thumb on a scale right there, folks.
1: Right.
18: A little state like Maine. I just want everybody to understand that, because it's not just this. I mean, for a little thousand here, a little thousand there, for you guys, that's nothing. But for little Maine, it's a very big deal. And we don't want just the worst of the worst. We want all of the illegals. Everybody that came over illegally, we want them out. Because if Bill Clinton can do it, if Bush can do it, if Obama can do it, my goodness. I've been told my whole life, Howie, we got to get the Congress. We got to get the Senate. We can't do anything. Well, we have everything. We have everything, but yet we only have we haven't even reached a million yet. We're running out of time, folks, and we need to get these people out because we will lose our voice if we don't have a voice. Our vote is so important. That's what puts the time clock on these people. You want to talk about having, you know,
1: That's the question this year, Alan, is whether or not there's going to be an enthusiasm gap. I mean, the Democrats are insane. They're like rabid dogs. They're so angry. And they're just chasing their tails around, but they're going to get out and vote. And I mean, so many Republicans, I think, are somewhat complacent because, you know, I mean, there's nobody taking down your license plate at the school board meeting. The FBI isn't trying to infiltrate the Knights of Columbus. You know what I mean? They're not trying to take away your guns except in states like Massachusetts. I mean, people are a little complacent on our side, I think, Alan.
18: I know, but I think a lot of their side is manufactured. And, you know, I want everybody to remember, too, they spent $1.6 billion. They brought out everybody from the stars. They brought everybody, athletes out, everybody, to convince them that they were right. You know, and we felt something in our gut, Howie. We had you out there. We had others out there saying, no, that's not America. We're not going for socialism. You know, you like your doctor, you can keep your doctor. We've gone down that road, folks. It's all a lie. And we were just fed up with it. You know, COVID really highlighted it. You know, when America just pays attention just for a few seconds and puts their phone down, it's amazing. It is absolutely amazing, Howie, when we just pay attention for a few seconds, what we can accomplish.
1: I know. That's why Trump is trying to have this midterm convention in Dallas in, I think, September. You know, because he wants to try to gin it up again to get people... to get people interested, like, you know, like when Biden called us all garbage and, you know, she was lying about McDonald's. And so he went out to the McDonald's and worked the drive through window. And then he went to Green Bay and got in the garbage truck. I mean, he needs to do stuff like that again to get people interested. 844-500-4242. Swalwell pal Senator Ruben Gallego had sexual relationships with two House staffers, sources revealed to the Post.
15: I'm shocked.
1: I know you're not shocked, but it's still a big story. And apparently Schumer was having more gastrointestinal problems when he was asked about it today. He was running away like when he was asked, do you support Plattner, a couple of weeks ago? And he kind of, did a Dixie away from the microphones. So we'll talk more about that. We got more to get to here today. A lot of sound cuts still.

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5: It's August 2023, a county government meeting in Pennsylvania's Lehigh Valley. 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
6: My two-month-old son was happily drinking milk from his bottle when he quickly started choking, turned blue, and went limp. My boyfriend transported our son to the changing table as I grabbed an anti-choking device and my boyfriend began assembling it. Two pumps of the device and my son was conscious, gasping for air and coughing up milk.
5: They all went to the ER to make sure the baby was okay.
6: But upon arriving at Lehigh Valley Hospital, the diagnosis quickly became something so different.
5: One of the doctors had a theory.
6: She stated to my father and mother-in-law that we are young, first-time parents who got frustrated with our baby and violently shook him to make him stop crying, and a confession would only make things easier for us.
5: The parents were told to leave the hospital without their son, and he wouldn't come home for 7 whole months.
6: I'm a postpartum mom dealing with the grief and the trauma of my son being ripped from my arms. And I'm a mom who lost everything in less than 24 hours due to one doctor's misdiagnosis. Enough is enough.
5: And then the next person speaks. And the next one. The stories they tell form a pattern of parents walking into a Lehigh Valley hospital to get help for a child, only to leave without them. And the same doctor's name kept coming up again and again. A pediatrician.
7: I ask you, what kind of doctor does this?
5: That's what I wanted to know, too. From Serial Productions and the New York Times, I'm Diane Neary, and this is The Preventionist, a story about a doctor and the rise of a powerful field of pediatric medicine.
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8: Diplomacy still on the table. I'm Lee Silasera, Fox News. The White House says Iran continues to talk with negotiators as the U.S. launches a sixth day of strikes against targets in Iran. U.S. Central Command says American forces redirected 3 commercial ships trying to run the blockade of Iranian ports, with Marines boarding one ship in the Gulf of Oman, and another was stopped by U.S. forces.
9: For the first time since President Trump ordered a resumption of the naval blockade, U.S. forces disabled an oil tanker, firing Hellfire missiles at the stacks, trying trying to run through it to Iran's Karg Island. To date, two other commercial ships have reversed course and turned away from the blockade enforced by 20 U.S. warships and hundreds of aircraft. Video from the U.S. Military Central Command shows F-18 Super Hornets launching with standard land attack missiles attached with a range of 170 miles.
8: Fox's Lucas Thompson.

0: Tomlinson in Tel Aviv as Iranian military spokesman says Iran could launch widespread attacks on what he called all the infrastructure in the region if the U.S. hits Iranian bridges and power plants. President Trump said to deliver an address tonight. Press Secretary Karoline Leavitt says he will discuss newly declassified intelligence assessments about vulnerabilities in election systems in 2020.
1: All Americans, Democrat, Republican, should agree that we are the greatest country in the history of the world. We should have the safest and most secure elections in the history of the world. And what the president will be speaking about tonight will show you that perhaps that is not the case, and we need to make some adjustments moving forward.
0: Numerous recounts, court cases, and audits of the election found no fraud. Tune into special coverage of President Trump's address to the nation at 9 p.m. Eastern on FoxNewsRadio.com. At least one person has died in catastrophic flash flooding in southern Texas, in the same area that's still reeling from flooding 1 year ago. Governor Greg Abbott says more than 1,300 first responders have been deployed, with over 70 people rescued. 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
7: I'm Tori Gates for this WXTK News Update. The pilot of a light plane that crashed in the Miles Standish State Forest in Plymouth County has died. The two-seater plane went down in Curlew Pond at around 8 a.m. Divers and witnesses worked to bring the lone person aboard out. He was taken to Beth Israel Deaconess Hospital, where he died. The man's name has not been released. Records indicate the plane took off from Edgartown. Its destination was not known at this time. An update on the accident involving a vehicle on a Steamship Authority vessel. Here's John Bayback.
8: The Cape and Islands District Attorney says that the 91-year-old female driver who crashed into the stern side of the ferry has died. Officials say that the case is basically closed, considered an accident in which no charges would be filed. The victim's not been identified. State police are still leading the investigation into the Vineyard Haven incident. In the newsroom, I'm John Bayback.
7: Massachusetts voters are beginning to receive mail-in ballot applications for this year's elections. The Secretary of State is mailing pre-addressed, postage-paid applications to every registered voter. The application explains what residents need to know to vote by mail for the primary, the November general election, or both. I'm Tori Gates, News Radio 95 WXTK.
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10: We still have some delays on Route 6 heading westbound right now through the Harwich area, getting down towards Pleasant Lake Avenue, but that's getting a little bit easier. It's only about halfway back to Route 137 right now. And traveling on the eastbound side just after East-West Dennis Road, we've just had have a little bit of a slowdown through there. That's improved. Traveling right now on Route 6 heading up towards the Sagamore Bridge, we're still dealing with some slow-moving traffic, but just for about a mile and a half before you get to the Sagamore. That's an improvement. And a little bit slow still getting into the Bourne Rotary on Route 28.
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12: 1 degree outside, Weather Network meteorologist Danielle Noyce with your forecast. Areas of smoke will continue to thin out through this evening and overnight tonight. Temperatures gradually cooling off through the 70s into the lower 60s tonight. Tomorrow, a break from the thick smoke. Sun, clouds, comfortable humidity, highs around 80. Increasing clouds Saturday with showers developing during the afternoon, lasting into the evening and highs in the upper 70s. For the only forecast you need to know, download our free 1 degree outside weather app in the App Store and Google Play.
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19: Explosive diarrhea? That's nothing new. We've been listening to Joy Behar and Whoopi Goldberg for years.
20: That's called news. That's what ABC says. It's a news program. I don't think the FCC is going to agree that it's a news program. So then they'd have to do equal time provisions for Republicans every time they put a Democrat on, which is every day. Would they get rid of The View? I mean, again, they pay those people millions of dollars, and I don't think any broadcast TV shows other than football get any kind of audience anymore. Certainly not what they used to.
1: And now C-SPAN 2 returns to the town hall with Elizabeth Warren.
21: Senator Warren, what did you think about Charlie Manson after he got the Nazi tattoo?
22: I said to myself, that's my kind of man.
23: Yeah, you know, Graham Platner, he could get a Nazi tattoo on his forehead now. No one would care. Maybe the Iron Cross. Remember all the crap they gave Pete Hegseth for having the Jerusalem Cross? No connection with the Nazis whatsoever. And they Elizabeth Warren was going crazy, among many, many others. And by the way, you know, one for tomorrow maybe is, how about Ruben Gallego? I think that's going to be a big story, at least on Fox tonight. It's already the lead story in the New York Post. He had two sexual relationships with his fellow Democrats in Texas had aides that he had sex with when he was a member of Congress before he got elected to the Senate. And you do know he was Eric Swalwell's best friend in Congress.
24: Really, Taco Bell? You removed your fresh vegetables?
23: A lot of skepticism out there. Come on.
25: So the governor's office doesn't like yellow smoke in the air. What are they looking for? White powder?
23: Hey now. There was only... Mara Healey has broken so many glass ceilings. First lesbian, well, with the woman in the sort of woman in Oregon to be elected, and now she's the first governor all by herself to ever have 18 pounds of blow delivered to her personal office, not a state office building, to her personal office, Suite 300 on Dwight Street in Springfield. That's going into the Guinness Book of World Records. Like, you know, the last guy to bat 400, 56 consecutive games with a hit, et cetera, et cetera. It's a record that won't be broken. Well, it'll be broken considering who the Democrats are nominating. But it'll stand for a while anyway.
26: Chuck Schumer acted like he was brokenhearted when he spoke of Lindsey joining the departed. His words of tribute were hard to refute, but he forced the words out so hard that he farted.
23: Yes, he did. He wanted to fart today when he was asked about Ruben Gallego. He just kept talking. He wanted to be outraged about President Trump's speech tonight, so he just decided to ignore all the questions about Ruben Gallego touching everything but the third rail.
27: I hope to see Senator Schumer fined for all the greenhouse gases he released the other day in the Senate chamber.
23: That's right. Is he buying Honest Howie's carbon credits to offset that? I don't know that Honest Howie's carbon credits can offset a lot, but I don't know if it can offset what the emissions, the carbon emissions that were sent into the air yesterday by Chuck Schumer.
28: Coos, Donald Wright calling, huh? Last week you were complaining about Deerfield banning townies and dagos, saying there'll never be another Howie Carr. That's a good thing, but it's also a non sequitur. You didn't get into Deerfield because you're a townie. You got in because your parents worked there and blackmailed Headmaster Quinn into letting you in. You weren't worthy of your heritage, you nepo baby.
23: But I was living in the town. I was a townie. I was a dago. That's what they called me.
29: I read an excerpt of Joe Biden's new book. It made the hairs on my legs stand up.
23: He wrote that book while he was driving an over the road truck. That's when he became a trucker after he cut all the lumber and he put the lumber on the truck and then he drove the truck to the sawmill. And then he became a public defender. And, you know, then he got arrested with Andrew Young and they got put in the same cell with Nelson Mandela. He's done so much, so much. If only he could remember any of it.
30: That was-
0: 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Thank you for calling Howie Carr, you chump.
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26: Chuck Schumer acted like he was brokenhearted when he spoke of Lindsey joining the departed. 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
20: 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I'm Howie Carr.
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1: 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Jared, what's the poll question? What are the results thus far?
2: Today's poll question, which you can vote in at HowieCarShow.com, is are you eating less produce in the wake of the explosive parasitic outbreak of cyclosporia? Yes, no, or I don't eat much salad anyway.
1: Yes, I am.
2: 21% of the audience says yes, 56% say no, 23% say I don't eat much salad anyway.
1: All right. We don't know what caused Minority Leader Schumer's gastrointestinal distress yesterday, but he did have a problem, and it was picked up by the microphone in the Senate well. So today, after getting asked, he's having a tough week. So they're chasing him down, saying, "What about the Ruben Gallego, your new senator? Touching everything but the third rail, and having sex with these aides to Texas Democrats, et cetera, et cetera. It's not illegal. But it's kind of unseemly. He's unmarried. He was unmarried at the time, after the rather nasty divorce from his first wife, who was a hack politician herself in the Arizona." And so he had to dodge those questions. So he's leaving to go out to his car, and they decide to ask him the real question. Forget Ruben Gallego. Forget Trump's speech tonight. There's a real big question he has to answer. TMZ asked it.
3: Senator Jacob with TMZ, did you fart yesterday on the Senate floor?
4: Thanks, everybody. Let's get back up on the sidewalk.
1: They never asked that question of Scoop Jackson, did they? Or Everett Dirksen. Or Sam Nunn. 844-500-4242. I watch this guy every night, and so does Jared Tusi. He's on Tusi TV. He's an Iranian expat operates out of London, but they've been hassling him. So last week he was saying, "Could somebody help me out, get me into the U.S.?" He's already trying to relocate to Florida. I think I'm going to run into him next winter, actually. I think that's where he's headed. But Trump saved him, apparently. He did. I haven't seen the thing yet, but have you seen it? I just saw that he's posted it, Trump apparently intervened and got him. You know, he expedited his move from Great Britain to the United States.
2: Yeah, this about an hour ago, I guess, Tusi posted. Tusi TV, deported to America. Trump saved our channel.
1: Yeah, he was asking for help, you know, and there were plenty of congressmen follow him, and they said, "Well, we'll help you, we'll keep an eye on what's happening." He didn't want to keep an eye on what's happening. This is the difference between an executive and a legislator. A legislator keeps an eye on what's happening. The executive moves and gets the thing done, and that's what Trump did. And that's great, because Tusi's is really good. He's a good guy, and I'm glad. We got plenty of room in that Clear Channel cluster, that abandoned the iHeart cluster in West Palm Beach. Me and Glenn Beck will welcome Tusi with open arms if he wants to move in there. 781, what a stupid question. Was it a stupid question?
2: People are talking about it.
1: I know. I know this stuff. Oh, it's not, it's what it's water cooler talk. Or, oh, it's going viral. I know that that's overrated, but sometimes you do want to know, or at least give someone the opportunity to answer a question, even if it is a stupid question. Let them answer it. Let them answer it. All right. 844-500-4242. So There's another problem here. I'll read you a headline from the Boston Globe. Tufts knew for years that a decorated historian was accused of poor research. Why was she hired to write a Boston report on reparations? Why was she hired? Look at the picture. You want me to spell it out for you? DEI. DEI. Her name is Carrie K. Greenidge. And they were going to write this report to study Massachusetts' role in the transatlantic slave trade and its legacy from 1620 to 1940. 1940? I thought the Emancipation Proclamation was in 1863. But anyway, she had done a book, and the New York Times finally did a story about this. It was a good story, actually. That this book about two sisters in Philadelphia in the 19th century. It got a lot of attention, and people said it was a really great scholarly work. However, it turns out that there were a lot of problems with the book. Stop me if you've heard this one before. Remember Claudine Gay? They were Claudine Gay type problems. The Grimkes, that was the name of the sisters. And for instance, she said that a lot of her research came from letters that the Grimke sisters had left, and they'd been the letters had been taken by the University of Michigan Library. You know what the problem is with that, Jaron? The University of Michigan has no such letters. And she was citing them in her scholarly work on the Grimleys. So now the book has been withdrawn from the publisher has withdrawn it. They've taken it off. It's disappeared, but and now it seems to have affected her research on reparations for the city of Boston. Who could have ever predicted that this would happen with a DEI, quote-unquote, historian? I'm Howie Carr.

0: back it up.
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3: I'm Tori Gates with this WXTK News Update. The State Department of Environmental Protection has issued an air quality alert for Barnstable County due to smoke from Canadian wildfires. The agency says the levels of fine particulate matter may approach or exceed levels that are unhealthy for sensitive groups, including the elderly, children, and people with heart or lung conditions. The alert remains in effect until midnight. The Atlantic Ocean's largest ever tagged great white shark appears to be headed for Cape Cod. Jennifer Polsoni has more.
4: The nearly 14-foot shark named Contender, thought to be 30 years old and weigh over 1,600 pounds. A GPS tracking device on its fin pinged recently off the coast of North Carolina. It was back in April the shark was detected near the Outer Banks of North Carolina. It was first tagged in January 2025 offshore near the Florida-Georgia coast. Experts at the global nonprofit O-Search say the big fish is believed to be headed to the Cape and the eastern coast of Canada, where there are comfortable water temperatures and greater food sources like seals and large fish species.
3: She's Jennifer Polsoni, and I'm Tori Gates, News Radio 95 WXTK.
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6: Speaking of DEI and all these scammers, whether it's Claudine Gay or this woman with the... quoting from the letters that apparently don't exist. This is what Booker T. Washington said in 1911. Booker T. Washington. Not Booker T. and the MGs. Booker T. Washington. There is a class of colored people who make a business of keeping the troubles, the wrongs, and the hardships of the Negro race before the public. Having learned that they are able to make a living out of their troubles, they have grown into the settled habit of advertising their wrongs. Partly because they want sympathy and partly because it pays. Some of these people do not want the Negro to lose his grievances because they do not want to lose their jobs.
7: But resist, we must.
6: That's exactly who I was thinking of as I was reading that. It is so amazing when you read something like that written more than 100 years ago, and it's more true today than it was 100 plus years ago.
7: So in the words of my late friend Aretha Franklin, show some R-E-S-P-I-C-T.
6: 844-500-4242. Limerick guy says, H, Schumer is not dead man walking. He's more like dead man farting. Very good, Limerick guy.
0: Ha, ha, ha, ha.
6: David, you're next with Howie Carr. Go ahead, David.
8: Howie, along the topic of the DEI, can Johnny Jackson just got spanked by Kagan and the other justices in an 8-1 on this constitutional free speech ban in Colorado with the conversion therapy? I don't know whether you've seen it.
6: No, I haven't. No.
8: Her opinion, it was basically, they were saying that Christians couldn't talk to these LGBT kids and say, hey, maybe you don't want to be gay, or maybe you don't want to have your, demolish your body. You know what I mean? Just like,
6: yeah.
8: just trying to tutor them a little bit. No, just let them know that they had other options other than the path they were on. And Jackson is saying, this is outrageous, you can't do it. And the other judge is like, it's basic free speech. It's free speech 101.
6: Right.
8: You're giving your opinion. You know,
6: I think I read a little something about that. Yeah, wasn't she comparing it to slavery? She compares everything to slavery. I mean, she's a prime example of what Booker T. Washington was talking about 115 years ago.
8: Well, she's a whack job, and she gave her opinion from the bench, 35 pages. It was, her dissent was longer than the opinion of the other judge, and they don't do that when it's 8-1. You only give your opinion when it's like a 5-4, and it's a real controversy. She's
6: right.
8: A whack job, dude.
6: Oh, she is, and she's dumb as a rock. And she cites these bogus statistics. She uses, cliches like wait for it. Or I don't know if she uses lol, LOL, but that's the kind of writing she does, or that's the kind of writing her clerks do. This is another thing that Joe Biden did to the United States of America. He was not just the worst president in the history of the United States of America. He also appointed the worst Supreme Court justice in the history. The most unqualified, the dumbest Supreme Court justice in the history of America, and that would be Ketanji Brown Jackson. And he did many other firsts and worsts, and they'll never get out. I guess that's why they decided to postpone the release of the book until after the midterms, because they just figured it would just be like minting Republican voters by bringing up all the bad memories that people had about the guy, how terrible
9: he
6: was.
9: Thank you all for being here, and I want you to enjoy the rest of the recession.
6: Enjoy the rest of the recession. Yeah, I'm enjoying it. 844-500-4242. Cut one. This is the one we talked about earlier.
10: Also in Boston, four Dominican nationals have pleaded guilty in connection with a transnational elder fraud scheme that targeted seniors across the country and right here in Massachusetts. Investigators identified more than 400 victims, including 50 in Massachusetts, who lost more than $5 million. Prosecutors say the defendants operated call centers in the Dominican Republic, convincing victims their grandchildren were in trouble and urgently needed money. A fifth defendant has already been sentenced to 4 years in prison, and another has agreed to plead guilty.
6: And one of them was named Nunez Nunez. Cut two.
11: U.S. Marshals rescued a child in Phoenix who had been missing for almost 4 months. Authorities were tipped off last Thursday, and surveillance video caught the girl near a house with several men. Deputies kept watch and moved in to save her. We're told one of the suspects tried stopping law enforcement. Deputies ended up arresting two men, Miguel Mendez Vargas and Jose Mendez Bayo, are from Mexico. They're in custody, in ICE custody, on federal immigration violations. Mendez Vargas is also charged with assaulting federal officers. Law enforcement is still investigating the crimes, but say there is a possibility the girl was sexually exploited.
6: Just a possibility, huh? Cut three.
10: We began today with some breaking news from the Henry County Sheriff's Department within just the past couple of hours. Through a joint investigation with the Rockingham County Sheriff's Department in North Carolina, they have arrested 18-year-old Luis Angel Zuniga Salgado. On June 27th, the 18-year-old was charged with seven felonies with the Henry County Sheriff's Office. Officials charged him with one count of first offense possession of child pornography and six counts of second offense possession. In North Carolina, he was charged with two felonies of having illegal sexual contact with a child under the age of 15. In total, that is nine felonies.
6: 978 says, can you tweet out that Booker T. Washington quote and source? That's awesome. I've read it before. Someone had put it on the Globe message board. Can you get that out there? Jared will get it out. We'll tweet it out shortly. It's a well-known quote, but it's quite appropriate for the occasion. It's quite appropriate for many occasions these days, isn't it? Bill, you're next with Howie Carr. Go ahead, Bill.
12: Howie, I heard you ask that question or play the clip of the TMZ reporter asking the question about the fart on the Senate floor. Maybe he was giving him an opportunity to clear the air, so to speak.
6: Bill, he was just reaping the whirlwind, as he said about Gorsuch and Kavanaugh, right?
12: Well, you followed that up asking them to give you cut one. Thought that was rude, too.
6: Senator Schumer, you've taken a stand on many political and philosophical issues over the years. Can we ask whether you agree or disagree with the statement, he who smelt it dealt it? And here's another one, Bill. I wonder if Chuck Schumer's heard the old joke. Do you know why farts smell?
12: Oh, for the benefit of deaf people.
6: Exactly.
12: You're killing it, Howard. You're killing it.
6: Thanks for the call, Bill. 844-500-4242 for the benefit of the deaf. So this is Barbara Traynor. She is the mother of the late trooper Kevin Traynor, who was killed out on Route 1 by the Cholo in the aftermath of Cinco de Mayo. He'd been drinking all night, and he had nine drinks at this bar, Tribu, in Saugus. And then he went back on and got onto I-95, Route 1 North. He got onto Route 1 North going south, and he hit the policeman, the state trooper, Kevin Traynor, and killed him. So this is what Barbara Traynor, the mother of Kevin Traynor, who just lost her husband as well earlier this year, I'm told. She is talking about what this bar, this Mexican bar, did on Cinco de Mayo Day, serving this Cholo nine drinks, cut 18.
13: You hear the results of a bar serving someone nine drinks in a short time and then letting them walk out is unforgivable.
14: According to the restaurant's website, it closes at 10 p.m. on Tuesdays. The medical examiner determined Marrero's blood alcohol level to be 0.192, more than twice the legal limit.
13: How would they have felt if this result was to someone in their family? Because what they contributed to this problem can never be forgiven or taken back, because the end result is still the end result, and my son is now gone.
6: I wonder if obviously they don't tell the truth when they say it closes at 10 o'clock, but I mean, I wonder if that's what the license says, they're supposed to close at 10 o'clock. And remember, Mara Healy and Michelle Wu want to change the closing hour to 3 a.m. 3 a.m. And this is what happened at 2 a.m. And Barbara Traynor is the mother, again, of the late trooper Kevin Traynor, killed by a Cholo, a naturalized Cholo, driving drunk in the aftermath of Cinco de Mayo. He's having a big celebration. They're all having a big celebration, getting drunk. Margaritas, not nine draft beers, nine margaritas. after he had one in Waltham. Cut 19.
14: The DA's office says it determined criminal charges are not sustainable against the restaurant, but it's facing multiple violations, including serving alcoholic drinks after hours and for serving free drinks.
13: I actually feel quite infuriated about it because I feel like it is a criminal act. Because if you hire someone and they should go through the training to become a bartender or a manager, they should know the rules and regulations.
6: Yeah, if this wasn't a Mexican restaurant, would they be holding somebody accountable criminally? I know they're probably going to lose their liquor license, but still. I mean, they always ask you when you get pulled over for driving under, where was the last place you had a drink? Like they're going to punish people. And, of course, everybody, most people say, I don't know, or I don't remember. I don't remember, or I had it at home to protect the dram shop. But still, I mean, you would think somebody should have to pay a price criminally for doing this. But, hey, they're all members of protected classes, so nothing to see here, amigos. 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
2: Howie Carr is back.
6: Jared just tweeted out the Booker T. Washington quote. It is pretty impressive, and it's quite appropriate for this occasion. And this is one of the funniest headlines I've seen in the Globe in a long time. Tufts knew for years that a decorated historian was accused of poor research. Why was she hired to write a Boston report on reparations? And then you look down at her picture, and it kind of, the question kind of answers itself, doesn't it? Yes, it does. 844-500-4242. Sheldon Whitehouse is just such an obnoxious twit. A pampered, you know, blue-blooded jerk. And he was so obnoxious again yesterday at this hearing for Todd Blanche, who's going to maybe, I hope, the next attorney general. Listen to this question that he asks and how Todd Blanche handles it and how he refers to Cash Patel. Listen. I mean, it's like he's a waiter of color at one of his only whites apply yachting clubs in Newport. Cut eight.
24: How long do you intend to put up with that Cash Patel character? Are you good with his airplane jaunts? Are you confident he's not drinking on the job? Are you sure none of his travel is a pretext for vacation activities like snorkeling Olympics and visiting girlfriends? Are you sure he knows what he's doing? Do you vouch for him? Are you willing to look at whether he lied to this committee?
25: That's an extraordinarily obnoxious question, Senator. And I have full faith in Director Patel and the work that he's doing every day.
24: Great. You get to own that.
6: Didn't one of Sheldon Whitehouse's kids get bagged for underage drinking along with some of the other waspy Yankee scions of the bourbon besotted Yankee elitist in Rhode Island? I believe he did. Now he's that not Cash Patel character. You know, that's should a guy who belongs to two all white, not just all white, all Protestant clubs be calling an Indian guy a character and sounding like a cross between Thurston Howell III and John Forbes Carey? So then this is Todd Blanche with Adam Schiff. Cut seven.
26: So that position, if you went into court asking them to release it, it would be released by now. So how is that not a patent conflict of interest?
27: What you're saying happens to not be true. I did not do that. What you're talking about happened before
26: I
27: became the Deputy Attorney
26: General. So you support the release of
27: Arm 2? No, I don't, but I'm recused and had nothing to do with that case. Like, you can't accuse me of violating my ethical rules and then lie about what I did.
26: So you had nothing to do with the decision to prohibit the release of the report? You had nothing to do with the department's position?
27: I wasn't in court.
26: Position. No, I'm not asking whether you were in court. I'm asking you whether anyone sought your opinion or used your guidance in refusing to release Volume 2.
27: When that litigation was ongoing, I was a private citizen still representing the President of the United States.
6: What does Adam Schiff care about the facts? He used to be a federal prosecutor. You wonder why sometimes people get railroaded in federal and state courts. Just ask Karen Reed. This is Bill Maher talking about why people hate National Panhandler Radio. Cut 13.
28: What the right wing hates the most about the left is their condescending attitude. And I don't blame them. The left has this attitude like, and this is true of the Trump dinner, you are just too deplorable even to break bread with. That really gets them, and I don't blame the feeling they have about that. You know, talk to them. They're, as I always say, everybody's a monster till you talk to them.
6: That's what the late Globe columnist George Frazier used to say. You know, they'd say, "Why don't you talk to some of these people you write about?" And he said, "I don't want to talk to them. If I talked to them, I'd realize they were humans. I'd get to like them, and I wouldn't be able to knock them. And my columns would suffer if I got to know them." And that's exactly what Bill Maher was saying. 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I'm Howie Carr.
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5: Here's something pretty disturbing I discovered while researching this podcast. This is what it actually says on the Los Angeles Police Department website. The site states that the Adult Missing Persons Unit investigates 3,200 cases a month, and 70% of those missing people are found or returned voluntarily within 2 or 3 days. It goes on to explain, and I quote here, "Since being a missing person is not a crime, police are given a very limited role while conducting these types of investigations." At the bottom of the webpage, it gets more disturbing. There's a section titled, "What if they never returned?" And here's the official police advice. In such situations, you may want to enlist the services of a private investigator to assist in your search. If you can't afford a PI, the police elaborate, quote, "Another option would be to contact the Salvation Army, which has a missing persons locator program." There is not a single sentence on the LAPD website that would lead a loved one of a missing person to have any faith that the police would properly investigate it. What the LAPD is basically saying is, if someone you love goes missing, don't overreact. They'll probably turn up, unless they don't, in which case you should get someone besides the police to look into it. All this is my way of saying, if the police took missing persons cases as seriously as they do, say, bank robberies, I wouldn't have had to do this podcast in the first place and end up chasing a violent criminal halfway around the country. I'm Neil Strauss, and you can hear the full story of To Live and Die in L.A.
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6: Bridges bombed in Iran. I'm Lisa Lacera, Fox News. The U.S. military says it's taken out bridges in and out of a key hub through the Strait of Hormuz. The military says this cuts off Iran's Revolutionary Guard from their supply and isolates them. Also today, Marines boarded a ship in the Gulf of Oman after the military says three ships tried to get through the U.S. blockade of Iranian ports.
7: A crude carrier capable of carrying 2 million barrels of oil on a ship the U.S. Treasury Department sanctioned back in 2024 as part of Iran's shadow fleet.
6: Fox's Lucas Tomlinson in Tel Aviv. This coming as the U.S. launched a 6-day of strikes against Iran. Still, the White House says Iran and the U.S. continue to negotiate a ceasefire. White House Press Secretary Caroline Levitt says President Trump may touch on Iran and the economy in tonight's address, but the main focus will be on elections.
8: As he continues to push the Senate to pass the SAVE Act, which includes voter ID, despite the majority leader insisting he does not have the votes to overcome the filibuster. But some in the GOP are reportedly worried the president plans to relitigate the 2020 election rather than focus on Americans' biggest concern, the economy.
6: Fox's Aisha Hosni at the White House. Senate Democratic leader Chuck Schumer says the president's speech has nothing to do with the 2020 election.
9: It has everything to do with the 2026 elections. He's

0: scared to death that he will lose in 2026. And so he's trying to change the subject.
1: Tune in to special coverage of President Trump's address to the nation at 9 p.m. Eastern on FoxNewsRadio.com. Texas Governor Greg Abbott says two people are confirmed dead in devastating flooding in the southern part of the state. It's the same region that was devastated a year ago. As much as 28 inches of rain fell over the last 3 days in Uvalde County, which was spared from the worst flooding last year. 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
7: I'm Tori Gates for this WXTK news update. The pilot of a light plane that crashed in the Miles Standish State Forest in Plymouth County has died. The two-seater plane went down in Curlew Pond at around 8 a.m. Divers and witnesses worked to bring the lone person aboard out. He was taken to Beth Israel Deaconess Hospital where he died. The man's name has not been released. Records indicate the plane took off from Edgartown. Its destination was not known at this time. An update on the accident involving a vehicle on a Steamship Authority vessel. Here's John Bayback.
8: The Cape and Islands District Attorney says that the 91-year-old female driver who crashed into the stern side of the ferry has died. Officials say that the case is basically closed, considered an accident in which no charges would be filed. The victim's not been identified. State police are still leading the investigation into the Vineyard Haven incident. In the newsroom, I'm John Bayback.
7: Massachusetts voters are beginning to receive mail-in ballot applications for this year's elections. The Secretary of State is mailing pre-addressed, postage-paid applications to every registered voter. The application explains what residents need to know to vote by mail for the primary, the November general election, or both. I'm Tori Gates, News Radio 95 WXTK.
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10: Just the least little bit of a delay right now. Route 3 heading southbound towards the Sagamore Bridge. A few folks getting onto the Cape right now. Over at the Bourne Rotary right now, a little bit slow on the on Route 28 heading up to the Rotary. Traveling on Route 6 heading westbound right now in the Harwich area. Traffic is eased out nicely right around Pleasant Lake Avenue, and traveling on the eastbound side through the Dennis area. Earlier delays have eased out there.
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3: 1 degree outside, meteorologist Danielle Noyce here with your forecast. Mainly clear to partly cloudy skies tonight, the smoke thinning out. Temperatures in the lower 60s, and tomorrow we get a break from the thick smoke with sun, a few clouds, comfortable humidity. That'll feel nice. Highs around 80. Saturday, clouds increase again with showers developing during the afternoon, lasting into the evening. Highs in the upper 70s and a breezy south-southwest wind, 10 to 20 miles per hour. For the only forecast you need to know, download our free 1 degree outside weather app.
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2: The Iran conflict escalating. I'm Lisa Lacera, Fox News. Roads and bridges around Bandar Abbas, a key hub to controlling the Strait of Hormuz, targeted by U.S. forces as the U.S. steps up its airstrikes against Iran.
3: For the past 3 days, Iran has not attacked any commercial vessels transiting the Strait of Hormuz, though traffic has slowed. The White House relaunched the air campaign in response to the regime's previous attacks on shipping.
2: Fox's Lucas Tomlinson in Tel Aviv. The White House maintains the U.S. and Iran continue to negotiate an end to the fighting. President Trump said to address the nation in about an hour. Press Secretary Caroline Leavitt says the focus will be on what she says are newly declassified intelligence assessments about vulnerabilities in election systems in 2020.
4: It will shock you if you have an honest eye listening to the president tonight, and everything he is saying will be backed by facts and by evidence that will be provided this evening.
2: Senate Democratic Leader Chuck Schumer on the Senate floor this afternoon called the president weak and flailing and said he has a deeply unpopular agenda.
5: What is his response to his impending reckoning? To pull out every stop to cheat, to undermine the right to vote, rig the midterm elections in his favor, knowing massive losses are otherwise inevitable.
2: Tune in to special coverage of President Trump's address to the nation at 9 p.m. Eastern on FoxNewsRadio.com. At least two people are dead in devastating flooding in South Texas, the same area hit by massive flooding a year ago.
6: Texas Governor Greg Abbott confirmed a man near Comfort, Texas, was swept away in an RV, and a woman near Uvalde was swept away while driving. The Guadalupe River surged to nearly 17 feet.
2: Fox Weather's Brandi Campbell in Kerrville. More rain is expected heading into tomorrow. Governor Abbott says rescuers have saved more than 200 people. 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
8: I'm Tori Gates with this WXTK News Update. The pilot of a light plane that crashed in the Miles Standish State Forest in Plymouth County has died. The two-seater plane went down in Curlew Pond at around 8 a.m. Divers and witnesses worked to bring the lone person aboard out. He was taken to Beth Israel Deaconess Hospital, where he died. The man's name has not been released. Records indicate the plane took off from Edgartown. Its destination was not known at this time. An update on the accident involving a vehicle on a Steamship Authority vessel. Here's John Bayback.
9: The Cape and Islands District Attorney says that the 91-year-old female driver who crashed into the stern side of the ferry has died. Officials say that the case is basically closed, considered an accident in which no charges would be filed. The victim's not been identified. State police are still leading the investigation into the Vineyard Haven incident. In the newsroom, I'm John Bayback.
8: Massachusetts voters are beginning to receive mail-in ballot applications for this year's elections. The Secretary of State is mailing pre-addressed, postage-paid applications to every registered voter. The application explains what residents need to know to vote by mail for the primary, the November general election, or both. I'm Tory Gates, News Radio 95, WXTK.
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